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2: The 5 touchdown Panther.
3: Wow.
2: No flags. We were back too late to get the call. And we take it to the house. First play from scrimmage. That is number 4, Abbott Crow, with the 55-yard touchdown scamper.
3: That's awesome.
2: Wow.
3: I looked up and he was gone.
2: I was trying to get the commercial to come back and it just didn't quite get back fast enough. Touchdown Panthers, one play, 55-yard scamper for the sophomore Abbott Crow.
3: That's awesome.
2: 10 minutes and 2 seconds left to play. Greenbrier with the early lead in this one. As they send Ethan Rhodes on for the point after.
3: Moats is the holder.
2: Looks like Moats is your holder. Low snap. He does handle it.
3: Whoa.
2: Kick is blocked. And it will be blown dead, as that is the rule here in high school. So
3: can
2: Green.
3: They, can they hit the snapper?
2: Not supposed to be able to.
3: That looked like it.
2: So we're going to take another quick break, hit some of our great sponsors here as Greenbrier strikes for first play from scrimmage and lead this one 6-0 with 10:02 left in the first. This is Greenbrier High School Football on My Country, Y107.
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2: And welcome back to Don Jones Stadium here at John Hawks Memorial Field. Great start for the Greenbrier Panthers, Coop.
3: I mean, you couldn't ask for a better one. Right? Like 3 and out.
2: Yeah.
3: One play.
2: Touchdown. Yeah. It doesn't get much better than that. Mr. Enoch Hassan down there on the sideline supporting his old team.
3: He just got back from Tennessee.
2: Good win by the Bears last night. Good high kick by Ethan Rose. End over end will be fielded at about the 6-yard line, taken up over the right hash. He'll wrap up.
3: Woo-hoo!
2: Wrapped up at the 21 and then finished off by numbers 27, Carter Shoemate. And Greenbrier playing with a little juice. I like it. You know, a lot of times last year we started off kind of sluggish. Yes. And slow. And
3: especially on the defensive side.
2: Yeah.
3: Which it's good to see they come out and got a 3 and out first possession.
2: So Trojans will take over at their own 22-yard line, 1st and 10. So we'll try to get you some starters here in just a second for the Trojans. Write down some numbers for me.
3: 0.
2: They'll send a man in motion from right to left. They will quarterback keep, run a little option, and he'll keep it himself. Hit on the end and wrapped up and taken down hard.
3: Is that Shoemate again?
2: I believe that is Shoemate, and now we got a flag.
3: That's
2: out.
3: That's probably unsportsmanlike.
2: Yeah, we're going to have to dial in the emotions a little bit.
3: Tone it down a little bit. I love it, but.
2: Well, you hit each other in the same color jersey all summer. You're going to have some of that when you get to hit somebody a different color jersey. Can't hurt your team, though.
3: Good play, though.
2: It was a good play. Quarterback's going to have to run behind his shoulder pads a little bit.
3: He got 71. Stood up. Shoemate isn't huge.
2: 77. 55, 60. I'm trying to get these starters for you for Hot Springs. It might take me a little bit. Trips to the right. Single receiver left for the Trojans. Quarterback gets it out quick on a little screen pass. They do a good job blocking it up, and we'll take him down for about a 7-yard pickup. That is number 12 on the completion. That is Zylon Alexander. Second down and 3. Same formation for the Trojans. And they will get us in the neutral zone.
3: Well, you said it earlier. We got to cut out these penalties.
2: pre-snap penalties. He's got to stay disciplined. So that will give him first down and move the ball right to midfield. So first down and 10, Trojans. Ball on the 50 on the right hash. Quast will stay in the shotgun with his running back to his left. Takes a snap. Will keep it himself. Little option route. And he's hit hard again. This time by number 7 for the Panthers. As he comes up and lay the wood. That's Brady Wilbanks.
3: And he got a run with his
2: that's what I'm saying. That's what I'm telling you. That first time, I was like, man, he's going to have to run behind them pads or he's going to get killed.
3: Yeah.
2: And gets hit again. He's just running straight up and down.
3: He's a sophomore. He'll learn.
2: You have to learn the hard way.
3: I did.
2: Second down and 9 as he picks up 1. They'll bring a man in motion from right to left. A little jet sweep action, but they lead the block. And not much there as he'll try to get to the outside edge. Not any pickup on that as they'll bring up a third down. Might have lost one there. So third down and long for the Panthers, or for the Trojans, sorry. Twins to the right, which is the wide side of the field. Qualls looks over the defense, now calls for the football. Now they'll check to the sideline, try to get a quick 5. So big play for the Panther defense as they try to get off the field. Takes his drop, looks over the right side, got plenty of time, down deep over the middle, and good coverage by Tyree Kemp as he was assisted there by number 4, Abbott Crow, and that will bring up a punting situation more than likely for the Trojans.
3: Maybe a
2: quick punt. They do leave the offense out.
3: Quick punt.
2: Fourth down and 10.
3: No.
2: Looks like they will run a play. No, he's going to drop now. So quarterback will drop into punt formation as Kemp retreats to his 20. Good snap. Kick is away. And it will land at about the 20 and check out of bounds at about the 17-yard line, 16-yard line is where they mark it out. So we'll take a quick break when we come back. Greenbrier Panthers will have their second possession of the night, leading 6-0 with 7:36 left here in the first. Greenbrier football on My Country, Y107.
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2: Yeah, welcome back to Greenbrier as Greenbrier gets a free 5 there as they go a hard count and get them into the neutral zone. So we'll bring a first down and 5 for the Panthers as they move the ball just outside the 20. Trips left, single receiver to the right. Jutsy in empty formation, calls for the football, gets it out on a little hitch, and that is caught by the Panthers, takes it up the sideline. A good move there by Cummings as he will pick up a good yardage on that first down play.
3: Who's that old lineman moving down the field so quick? He's got some wheels.
2: Is that number 53?
3: 53.
2: Yeah, that is number 53, Hudson Johnson.
3: Wow. Never seen a guard move so fast.
2: You know, Coop, talking to Tribble, you know, in our coaches meeting, he was talking about taking those little hitches and stuff that they're going to play off like that.
3: Yeah.
2: First and 10.
3: Take them all day.
2: Hand it off this time to Linville. Not much doing on that one, but he does pick up a couple as it gets out over the 40-yard line. Good job by the defense there as they just shut that middle down, made a scrum.
3: We got Mosley out on the outside right here.
2: Trenton Mosley is a difference maker. Has not touched it yet here tonight, but this is only our fourth play from scrimmage.
3: Yeah.
2: Moving the ball efficiently.
3: Single receiver.
2: Mosley out by himself. That would be in tight trips on the left. Pistol formation. And we will have some pre-snap movement. That will be the third one of the ball game so far.

0: You know, with this young O-line, something that I'd want to see is some rollout, some boots.
1: Yeah.
0: Get them out of the pocket, take some pressure off of them, get the ball out quick to our playmakers like Mosley.
1: That was number 88. Excuse me, Declan Scott with a good knockdown there. So third down and 12 for the Panthers. They'll go empty again. Mosley out against the sideline on your far side. Twins on the left side here.
0: Timeout.
1: And now we're going to have a timeout. We'll take a timeout with them. 6:37 left. We'll come back with more Green Bear football right after this on My Country, Y107.
2: Ace is the place with the helpful hardware, folks.
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1: And welcome back here to Don Jones Stadium as the sun has officially either gone behind some clouds or gone behind the mountain. The whole field under the shade now, and we do have some more Hot Springs Trojan fans now that the sun has gone down.
0: Yeah.
1: Third down and 12 here for the Panthers.
0: Gotta make something happen.
1: Empty formation for Jutsy. He'll have Trips right, Twins to his left, ball on the right hash. He'll take his drop, looks left quickly. Now he'll be flushed out of the pocket. Right. He's got some room to run up over the 40, 45, and picks up the first down and will step out of bounds. And a great job there by this young quarterback, just taking what they gave him.
0: Yep. I say that's a great decision. Nothing's there. You're getting flushed out. You see some grass, take it.
1: Greenberg going to go with some tempo as they'll snap it quickly. Gets it out on a little screen to Cummings. Good blocking outside, makes a man miss. Now he's at the 45, the 40, and will step out of bounds. And a good job by Cummings making that first guy miss and picking up some great yardage. And another first down for the Panthers as the ball will be placed on the 37 of the Trojans. I like when they go with tempo, Cook.
0: Mm-hmm.
1: Pistol formation, Crow behind Jutsy. Ball on the left hash.
0: They're playing a two shell.
1: Explain what that means to the listeners at home.
0: It means that they're playing with two safeties over the top. They can do a lot of things out of that, but it looks like they're just using it for help with people like our speed.
1: Hand it off to Crow. Makes a man miss after the 30. Cuts back to the inside. Hit hard, but a good run by Abbott Crow as he gets down to about the 20-yard line. And a good cut back there by the sophomore.
0: Basically, they're having two safeties over the top, two low cornerbacks. So they're showing cover two, but they can roll to a lot of things out of that. They can play a lot of things out of that.
1: And I tell you, Coop, I really like what I see out of this young running back so far.
0: He's looking nice. Only bad thing, he's played in two ways.
1: Yeah, he is tonight for sure. We're down a few men due to some injuries, so hopefully we'll get that handled. Good fake by Jutsy. Gets the ball out and hits number two, Stonehands, right in the chest. Come on, Ace Newland. Ace playing a little bit of offense, but primarily defense, and had a chance to pick up some yardage there. Couldn't quite haul it in, as it'll be second down and 10. And a good job by Jutsy getting that ball out under pressure. 5:52 left here in the opening quarter. Greenbrier leads 6-0. As they took the opening play, 55 yards for a touchdown.
0: We have two tight ends?
1: We do.
0: I've never seen us do that.
1: Pistol formation, two tight ends set. They'll bring a man from right to left, hand it off to Linville. Got some room on left side, and will be tackled down close to the 10-yard line, depending on the spot. Could give him a first down.
0: They're going to bring him just short. Yeah.
1: And they will mark him just short of the line to gain. We got a warning for the sideline on Hot Springs, but it will bring up a third down and one as the ball's placed on the 11. So just got to get to the 10 to pick up that first down. A missing our big number 78 out there, Wynn Scudlark, tonight.

0: Not senior, 3-year starter. Hopefully we'll get him back here maybe by the next ball game. Hand off to Linville on the left side, and a good job there by the defense as there's some penetration up the middle and hits him for a pretty good loss. And that will bring up a fourth down here for the Panther offense and decision time for Coach Tribble and his staff. Be fourth and four for the Panthers. 5 minutes left to play in the opening quarter. And really the first sign of adversity here tonight for this offense. Ball's on the left hash. Got to get to the 10. Two receivers right, pistol formation for Jutsey. Calls for the football. Fakes it, gets it out on a little out route, and ball's tipped.
1: Wow,
0: and is almost intercepted, but a great play defensively as he gets his hands up and knocks that one down. Almost comes away with it, but it will be a turnover on downs as Greenbrier unable to score in the red zone. Coop, that was one of your keys to the game.
1: Got to put points on the board. Got to.
0: So first down and 10 for the Trojans. Ball is placed inside their 15 down at the 14-yard line. So good starting field position for this defense again, but you would love to come away with some points right there.
1: Yeah, I was just about to say Coach Bertram down there is showing something on the iPad. He could have stepped up, bought himself a little bit of time, but I think he's going to show him that right there.
0: Hand off up the middle. There is a flag thrown as there's not much there. Pickup of two. We'll see what this flag's all about. Come from the back, Judge, so possibly holding there for offense, or it may have been a face mask. It is a hold against the offense, so that'll back them up even further. 4:25 left here in the opening quarter. Greenbrier leading the Hot Springs Trojans 6-0, as they have looked pretty good so far offensively, just unable to come away with points on that last drive. First down and 20, ball inside the 10 for the Trojans. Twins to the right side for Quast. Takes his snap, takes his drop into his own end zone, lets it go deep down the left side. Got a man and is caught at the 35-yard line and taken down immediately. That is number 10 for the Trojans, Daquan Johnson. Had a man in good coverage, just didn't get his head turned around. And a big play for the Trojans gets them out of the shadow of their own end zone. They'll go with some tempo. Quast will look to the sideline to get the play call. And now we got a false start against the Trojans. This is to be expected, usually first couple games of the season.
1: It's going to be a little sloppy.
0: Trying to get the kinks worked out, get everybody on the same page. Good to see Big Fisher Tackett back out there. Junior this year, we were excited about seeing him play last year as a sophomore. And, man, just went down early in first game of the season, but I know he's glad to be back out there.
1: No doubt.
0: Quast hands it, or fakes the handoff. He's got some room on the right side. He'll take it himself and slide down.
1: He said, I've taken too many hits.
0: He will get out to the 40, so a good pickup. Yep. Bring up a second down and about six.
1: Usually you down him when he starts to slide.
0: Yeah. So second and six, ball on the 40-yard line. Hot Springs mounting a pretty good little drive here. Bring a man in motion into the backfield. That's big number 44. He'll take the snap, and he'll lead the blocking on the left side. Got a crease, and ball's down. Ball's out. Who come up with it? There's a scrum on the far side. Can't hardly see from here. Looks like Hot Springs able to come back up with that, but a good job of knocking that ball out and bring up a third down and 9 now for the Trojans. So big play by the defense right there. Be twins to both sides for Quast. He'll have his running back to his right heels. Ball on the left hash. He'll roll to his right. Got plenty of time. Now Greenbrier gives chase. He gets rid of it, and
2: good play right there.
0: Good play by 27. That's Shoemate. They do pick up about seven. Bring up a fourth down and one.
1: God, imagine they go for this.
0: I would think Coach Burnett will go for this. He's already shown he's going to be aggressive in this ball game. Lean on that big offensive line.
1: Yeah.
0: They will line up with shotgun this time. Fourth and one. Big play in the ball game early. 1:44 left in the first quarter. Handed off in the up the middle and a missed tackle in the backfield. And he's still fighting for yardage. And he will pick up the first down. And that is number seven. It broke through untouched in the backfield. Brady Wilbanks unable to get him to the ground and picks up a first down. Man, that's tough.
1: Got Trendon Mosley out here at the corner.
0: First and 10, ball on in Greenbrier territory for the first time tonight. Twins to the left, single receiver right for Quast. Takes a snap. He'll keep it himself on the left side. Tries to cut back up the middle. Not much doing. Big teammate tried to get him and pull him forward. And he lost a helmet, or somebody lost a helmet.
1: He did.
0: So he'll have to come out for a play. I'll send number 13 in. That is Asher Tillman. I'm sorry.
1: Are they running Wildcat?
0: It looks like it. Number 44 in the backfield as quarterback. That's Jake Dennis. Big kid. He'll take the snap. Keep it himself. Hit hard in the backfield by Crow. And be taken down behind the line of scrimmage for a loss on the play. Bring up a third down and 12.
1: Our defense is flying around.
0: They are. Looking good so far here. 25 seconds left in the opening quarter. 6-0 your score. Brings up a third and 12 for the Trojans. Ball at midfield. Chance for Greenbrier to get off the field here defensively. Looks like Coach Burnett will be content to take this to the second quarter, as he's going to bleed the clock all the way down and regroup for that second quarter. So we're going to take a break here at the end of one. Greenbrier leads Hot Springs 6-0. We'll be back with more Greenbrier Panther football right after this on My Country, Y107.
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0: And welcome back to Don Jones Stadium here at John Hawks Memorial Field. Good to be back with Greenbrier High School football. Good to be back here on the broadcast with my son Cooper Wilcox. This is Matt Wilcox bringing you the action all year. And a new change for Greenbrier being in the 5A Central this year.
1: 5A Central.
0: That's just hard to say. Travel will be better.
1: Will be a lot better. We do got to go to Van Buren still.
0: We do have to travel to Van Buren, which is a familiar trip. Mm-hmm. But the rest of those will be new territory for these Panthers. Maumel will be a little bit familiar just because we've played them in some playoffs. But other than that, it'll be new territory. Hot Springs also a new opponent for the Panthers this year.
1: I don't remember Greenbrier ever playing Hot Springs.
0: I don't know that we have. So third down and 12 as we get ready to start this second quarter. Greenbrier leads 6-0. Quast is your quarterback, sophomore for the Trojans. Twins to both sides. He'll take his drop. Greenbrier brings some pressure now. He'll step up in the middle. Got a man, throws it a little bit behind him. Will fall incomplete. And a good job there by Greenbrier bringing a little bit of pressure on the young quarterback. So fourth down and 12. Ball is at midfield. So we'll see what Coach Burnett wants to do here. He has been aggressive so far early in this ball game, and it looks like he will leave his offense out there. So a chance here for Greenbrier to get a big play and get off the field, get the ball back.
1: Probably going to quick punt again.
0: Quast will look over the defense. He will stay in regular depth, so it looks like they will run a play. He takes his drop, looks to his right, gets flushed out of the pocket. Greenberg gives chase. Now he'll let it go on the right side. Ball tipped, knocked away, and it will be incomplete. No flags, and it'll be a turnover on downs as Greenberg will take over in great field position.
1: It's awesome to see right there.
0: Coop, what have you seen out of this young quarterback for the Panthers so far in this one?
1: I think he looks good so far. The main thing that I would say is just stay calm under pressure. It's hard. I've seen it from both young quarterbacks on both sides. They get a little bit of pressure, and then they start running up in the pocket. Main thing, keep your composure. Take a few steps. If it's not there, take off.
0: Yeah.
1: But the one play that he did take off, he got a first down and got out of bounds. So that's awesome to see.
0: So Greenberg will take over at midfield. First and 10, they'll send Mosley out to the left in the slot with Moats coming. And I can't see who's a slot here on this side. Now they'll bring Mosley in motion. Hand off to Crow on the right side. Cuts it back across the middle at the 40, 35 to the 30. Makes the man miss the 20, 15, 10, 5. Touchdown, Panthers. Wow. No flags and another big play from the sophomore, Abbott Crow, as he takes it 50 yards to the house. I don't know what his total is for the first half, but I do know in two plays he's got 105 yards.
1: That's awesome. Two touchdowns.
0: Two touchdowns, two plays, 105 yards. That's pretty good average.
1: That's a great average.
0: So Greenbrier will leave the offense out on the field to try to recoup that point they lost on the first point after try. Jesse will run out. Still got 20 seconds on the play clock. Plenty of time here. Definitely a capable kicker, but I think it was a snap that got back there a little slow. Was a problem on the first one. Five on the play clock. Jesse gets it off in time. Hands it off to Crow, and a good job and a good tackle in the backfield by the Trojans will come up short, and it will be 12-0 with 11:34 left here in the first half. Your Green Bay Panthers lead. We'll be back right after this on My Country, Y107.
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0: Welcome back to Greenbrier as Greenbrier takes a 2-touchdown lead. Unfortunately, the point afters have not been successful, so it's 12-0. Your Panthers lead the Hot Springs Trojans. 11:34 left in this opening half of the 26th campaign. Appreciate the text letting us know Cooper's mic was turned down a little bit too low. So hopefully we'll get that fixed for you. And we do appreciate the feedback like that, as we don't have the live stream in front of us. We just have to rely on feedback from you guys. So appreciate that. As Greenberg gets ready to kick this one away to the Trojans. And I don't know if, for those of you listening online, if you've been out to the stadium lately, we are building a beautiful new facility on the northeast side of the stadium, which will be our new band facility. It's just going to add a great dimension to this program and this facility. Takes it at the 5, makes a man miss at the 20, and another sidestep gets him all the way out to the 30, looks like 31-yard line. So a good return there by the Trojans will get them good field position for this possession. Defense so far done a good job, Coop. Hot Springs put together a pretty good little drive there, but got stood up on a mistake that one time, and Greenberg capitalized and was able to get off the field.
1: Now they're flying around. It's great to see, making plays while the ball's in the air, not letting anybody behind us. So, but like you said, we're returning a lot of starters, so I kind of expected this out of this defense.
0: Unfortunately, and I don't have Roop Adams out there as starter tonight, as he's battling some illness, but hopefully get him back pretty soon as well. Got two sophomore safeties in the secondary. Quas takes it, looks down the right side, got a man, but just leads him a little bit too far. It falls incomplete.
1: See, with that, they're starting to pick up on our tendencies. I did this a lot in practice, but we run what's basically called a cover two read. And so if the safety, if the corner doesn't see anything in the flat, he goes to cover four. But if he sees something in the flat, he stays down in cover two, leaves the whole shot like that wide open. That's on the money. It's hard to stop.
0: Yeah.
1: It's really hard to stop.
0: But that's a tough throw for any quarterback.
1: Any quarterback.
0: Especially a sophomore quarterback. So, second down and 10. As we do have a little equipment timeout over here, as receiver lost his shoe. He twins to both sides for Quast. Ball on the right hash. 11:19 left in the opening half. Handoff up the middle. Got a good running lane, and he will pick up good yardage as he continues to drive his feet. And Green Bear finally stacks him up after a pickup of about 9 on first, second down. That's a good job by that offensive line, creating a big hole right up the middle. Third down and 1 as they move the ball all the way out to the 39-yard line. Cost calls for it, gives it up the middle again. Another good lane to run as he'll be knocked down, but he does have enough for the first down. Same play and almost the same result. Getting to our second level there and getting those linebackers walled off and not allowing them to fly to the football. Twins both sides. Hand it off again. Now a little quick screen out to the right. Got some room and a good job there of pursuing by Shoemate, but it will pick up about 6 there on first down, and looks like Hot Springs has found a little rhythm now offensively.
1: Well, we got a bunch of guys playing both ways, and so if they can keep the tempo up, it's going to be really hard for us to keep up.
0: Yeah, you know, especially early in the season when it's hot like this, man, it's just really hard to go both ways.
1: Yeah.
0: They'll give him 7 on that first down play. So we're second down and 3, ball inside the Greenbrier territory, and a good handoff on the right side will pick up as he continues to churn his feet.
1: I think we need to call a timeout right here.
0: Got to do a better job of wrapping up.
1: Our D-line's a little gassed.
0: So good pickup on second down. We'll get them deeper into Greenbrier territory, as now they'll pick up the tempo even more. First down and 10 for the Trojans. Greenbrier stays in that 3-4 defense. Sophomore quarterback Quas kind of settling into his own right now. Looks over the defense, calls for the snap, gets it out on a little screen again. It looks like we're getting held out here. No flag, and a good job of fighting off the hold and making a tackle. That's number 22 for the Panthers, Sean Moss, and just does a great job of getting off that block. Second and 10 for the Trojans. Ball on the 38-yard line of the Panthers. They'll move a guy from left to right.
1: Ooh.
0: Takes a snap. Gets it out again to his receiver, and a good job by Shoemate in the throwing lane. Quarterback tried to just loft it over. That's a dangerous throw right there.
1: Very. I saw that we were running man. And I was like, oh, gosh.
0: So third down and 10, probably the deepest that the Trojans have been in our territory so far tonight. So big play for the Panthers, as I'm sure it's 4 down territory for the Trojans. They'll check to the sideline. 13 left on the play clock. Down to 5. Gets a snap away, hands it off up the middle, and good lane again. As Greenbrier will close down quickly, but
1: right there.
0: Picks up half of it, so that will tell you more than likely they will go for it here on fourth down. So fourth down and about 6. It'll be a long 6 here for the Trojans. Ball at the 36-yard line or 34-yard line. And Quast will look to the sideline again. Do you bring pressure here, Coop?
1: Yes. Honestly. But you don't want to leave the box wide open. They've been running a lot of inside zone.
0: and they will fake it. A little slant across the middle, ball tipped up in the air.
1: Good play.
0: And might have got away with a little early contact there, but it falls incomplete nonetheless.
1: I didn't see it. But I do like
0: what that's the old receiver in me.
1: Oh, yeah. But I do like what Coach Burnett's doing. The reason you're seeing a lot of this success moving the ball is because he recognizes he has a young quarterback. So he's getting the ball out of his hands quick, and he's running a lot of like inside zones, things like that, just to set up those quick game passing. So I do like that. They just aren't capitalizing. Defense is making good plays. So
0: they've done a good job with their quarterbacks over there through the years. Had a really good one last year in Bishop and threw it all over the yard. And I remember a few years ago, Maddie, we called him Matty Ice on our Matt Contreras. He could sling it too.
1: Yeah.
0: So turnover on downs. Greenbrier will have the ball. As now you have Tyler Hart running a little reverse, and now he'll lead block for Mosley.
1: Yeah.
0: Mosley will be taken down. Not much there, but I like seeing the sophomore quarterback out there trying to block for his playmaker. Second down and 8 as the reverse only picked up 2 yards there. Good job by Hot Springs of staying disciplined. 7:35 left in the opening half. Greenbrier leads 12-0. Be a tight trip, so with the ball in the right hash, with Moats spread out way left next to the numbers. Hart hands it off on the right to Cummings. He's got some room. Good job blocking as he'll step out of bounds. And a good job by that right side of the offensive line of walling off the defense. You like to see Cummins know where that stake is and just stick his foot in the ground and get the first down.
1: Say, same thing.
0: Third down and 1. Ball on the 43-yard line. Need to get to the 44.
1: What do you think about a quarterback run right here?
0: Empty formation.
1: You got 5 in the box.
0: 3 down linemen. Hart will look over the defense. He is a little more athletic, I would say, than Jutsy, so I wouldn't be surprised with a quarterback draw here. Takes a snap,
1: yes,
0: and
1: sir.
0: He will keep it himself. Cuts it up inside to the 50. Now he cut it up inside again. Inside the 45, down to the 43, and a good job by sophomore Tyler Hart.
1: It's almost like I was coached by these guys.
0: So Hart seeing his first high school action here tonight as he's getting this series, it looks like, as Cummins will come out for as Limbo will go in. Bunched up trips to the right, ball still on the right hash, Moats out to the left hash. Limbo in pistol formation behind Hart. Now, oh, he was offsides and thought we were going to get a free play,
1: man.
0: But they did blow it dead. As big number 24 for the Trojans, just a little too eager on that one. That's Jimmy Johnson, sophomore. Good-looking sophomore there. Man.
1: What number?
0: 24. He's going to be a good-looking kid.
1: Where is he at?
0: Okay. DN on the right side.
1: Oh, yeah.
0: Yeah. I'd say he's probably 6'3", 230.
1: He's big dude.
0: Yep. So first down and 5. Pistol formation again for Hart. Brings a man in motion. Will fake the handoff.
1: Yep.
0: Gets it out. Good. Gets it to number 45 and a good throw. Tries to fight through a tackle and does.
1: Yes, sir.
0: Keeps his feet. And a good job there by big number 45. That's Gavin Presley, sophomore, 6'2", 205. Speaking about good-looking kids.
1: Yeah.
0: That's sophomore-to-sophomore connection right there. We'll say they've done that a few times.
1: That was a great job by Hart, getting that ball out quick. He saw pressure, got it out in the flat. That's awesome.
0: First and 10 for the Panthers inside of the 30. Ball on the 29. 5:58 to play here in the opening half. Greenbrier leads 12-0. Moving from left to right on the radio dial. Bring pressure off the right side. And Linville cuts it up the middle at 15. And hit hard, but taken down at about the 13-yard line. They'll give him down to the 12. And a good hard run by Mason Linville.
1: And these sophomores look good.
0: Yeah.
1: They do. They're surprising me.
0: Now, Linville is a – yeah, he's a sophomore as well.
1: Yeah.
0: I was thinking he was a junior for some reason.
1: Two sophomore running backs that are killing it tonight. Junior and sophomore quarterback.
0: First and 10 for the Panthers. Ball on the 12-and-a-half-yard line. Hart will ride it and give it up the middle of Linville, keeps his feet moving, and a good hard run will be taken down at about the 10. So pickup of two. And here we are again, Coop, ball inside the red zone. Got to capitalize
1: here.
0: Moats will come in as Linville will run out this time.
1: Cummings at running back.
0: Cummings at running back will be in the pistol behind Hart. Has done a great job engineering his first drive as a Panther. Looks over the defense. Takes a snap. Hands off to Cummings as he cuts it inside. Hit hard there and taken down around the 5-yard line. He'll be just shy of it as they'll mark him down at about the 6. Bring up a third down and 4.
1: Love to get one of these tight ends in the flat right here.
0: Really hadn't got Mosley involved tonight, Coop. A little bit surprised by that. Best player on the field by far, in my opinion. Got to get him involved. But really hadn't had to so far. Try to get a free 5. Now they'll look to the sideline to get the call. Hart looks over the defense. Will keep it himself on the right side. Puts his shoulders down, gets down close to the line to gain, but he looks like he will be just a little bit short. Boy, he's not short by much.
1: No.
0: And it will bring up a fourth down as they mark it just inside the 4. Got to get to the 3 for the first down. This is where that jumbo package would come in handy.
1: I say put big number 45 back there, let him plow forward.
0: So big play here for the Panthers. Looks like they will let the play clock run down here and use some of this clock and talk it over as the play clock runs down to 5, 4, and that's what they will do. Greenbrier will take a timeout. We'll take a timeout with them. 3:12 left in the first half. Greenbrier leads 12-0. When we come back, it'll be a 4th-and-1 for the Panthers right here on My Country, Y107.
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0: Welcome back to Don Jones Stadium as we're here for the Greenbrier Panther action tonight. 3:12 left in the opening half. Greenbrier leads 12-0 over the Trojans. Want to hit some of our sponsors here real quick. AGM Insurance. I want to mention them for being a mentioned sponsor this year. TriArc Radio is our station affiliate that we will be broadcasting all over the state this year, doing Searcy Lion football this year, Conway football, of course, and then all the action from Greenbrier on My Country Y107. Big play here is it's 4th and about 0.5 yards. Tyler Hart has engineered this entire drive. He will take the snap here with Cummings behind him in the pistol. So big play for both teams as it's a 2-touchdown ball game. Hart will take the snap. Fakes the handoff, a little slant, and he got a flag, and Mosley was asking for it, and he does get it as he was being tugged on by the jersey. And that's a gutsy call there, Coop. What do you think about that play call?
1: That play call gives me flashbacks. If you want to ask me anything.
0: Harrison,
1: junior year.
0: Yeah, I remember.
1: Yeah, I don't know anybody who was at that game. They remember it.
0: It was a great job by Mosley getting the inside position, and it was a good ball. It was a good ball.
1: He stayed in there in the pocket.
0: Yeah, it was a good ball by Hart, and just a tug of the jersey. And sometimes you can get away with that down on the end zone, but it was right in front of the official on that one. And we'll bring up a first down and go from the 2-yard line.
1: They have to play another down. I'd imagine a quarterback run right here.
0: Twins left, single receiver to the right is Mosley. Hart will keep it on the right side, and he's got some room. Lowers his shoulder.
1: Oh!
0: Just short of the end zone, but we do have a flag from the white hat coming in.
1: Hold.
0: We could have the first hold against the Panthers tonight. It seems like it always happens inside the goal line.
1: Putting Jutsy back in? Oh, yeah.
0: have a holding against the Panthers, and that's going to be a big one, as it takes it from first and goal from the 2 to first and goal from the 12.
1: It's so hard to tell if it's Neil or if it's Carter on the field.
0: Neil, I think, is up in the booth.
1: That's what I thought, but they look so much alike.
0: So first and goal still, as they will get the free play. They did put Jutsy back in the ball game, and a good job by Tyler with that drive. Jesse getting some pressure, lets it go late, and a good catch by Cummings. 10-5, fights for extra yardage, finally taken down inside the 5. And, wow, what a throw by Jutsy.
1: Yeah.
0: Off his back foot. I don't know if I want him doing that much, but.
1: Hey, sometimes you just got to do what you got to do.
0: That was a great catch by Cummings, too. Mm-hmm. Second down and 4, second and goal from the 4. And it's 2:27 left on the clock. The clock continues to run. Be a big touchdown here for the Panthers as they get the ball back after halftime. Twins to the left. Mosley, your inside receiver. Fake handoff, slant again. A good throw, good catch. Touchdown, Panthers! Trendon Mosley on the slant, and a great ball by Easton Jutsy. And Coop, that's just... I'm a big proponent of the slant. I don't think you can stop it if it's ran correctly. And if you've got a guy like Mosley running it, you forget it.
1: Yeah. Now, what can be set up off the slant is probably one of my favorite routes in football, the whip route.
0: Yeah.
1: Especially if you have Mosley down here, single receiver, on the right, have him run a little whip route. There's nobody to guard him.
0: Low snap again. Newland does get it down this time. And the kick is good.
1: What is the official saying?
0: I don't know. He's talking to somebody. So we're going to take a break with 2:05 left. Greenbrier leads 19-0 over the Hot Springs Trojans. We'll be back right after this on My Country, Y107.
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0: And welcome back to Greenbrier Panther Football here on My Country, Y107. This is Matt Wilcox and Cooper Wilcox bringing you the action this year for the Panthers. Back to our sponsors. 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Our touchdown sponsor, which we just had, is the Carpet Barn. And then, again, AGM Insurance, another one of our mentioning sponsors for this season. We appreciate all these sponsors and all these companies supporting the program. We couldn't do it without you. Ethan Rhodes approaches the football and lays a foot into it. Good high end over end kick. We'll be taken at the 5. Goes through his hands, but we do have a flag down as Greenbrier may have been over the line.
1: That's a big no-no.
0: Yeah.
1: Cramp, maybe a hamstring, number 7.
0: Who's that? It looks like
1: Will Banks.
0: Yeah, looks like a cramp motion.
1: I hope so.
0: We'll say they're losing a lot of fluids right now.
1: Wait till the second half.
0: Yeah, 2:05 left in the opening half. Been all Panthers so far in this one. Hot Springs has put together two pretty good drives the last two possessions, just unable to capitalize. As you know, we alluded to it earlier in this broadcast, that they do have two sophomore quarterbacks that have not taken a high school snap, so going to take them a little while to get everything going. But
1: which so do we?
0: Yeah, I've seen some good things out of that quarterback so far.
1: Yeah.
0: Another good kick by Rhodes. Be taken at the 10 this time. He'll bring it out over the left hash back to the middle of the field, and Greenbrier will meet him there at about the 22-yard line. He'll make it up over the 25 to about the 27.
1: Will Banks is running back out there, so that's good to see. Still limping a little bit. Yeah, it's cramp. Rubbing the legs down.
0: So first down and 10 for the Trojans.
1: I don't know if you remember Arkadelphia my senior year. I think Jacob Mathis went out of the game 5 times with cramps. I'm not exaggerating either.
0: So the Trojans will bring the offensive unit back out. Chance here for the Panthers to hold them where they're at, and then, like I said, get that football back coming out after half and really make it tough for the Trojans. They'll bring a man from left to right, give it to him on the jet sweep on the right side, and a big hit by number 5. That is Mr.
1: Asher Crow.
0: Asher Crow coming up laying the wood. Bring up a 2nd down and 7. Trojans will go with some tempo as they line up quickly. Quasner will now look to the sideline. Coach Whitmore doing a good job with the offensive coordinating job for Hot Springs. They will hand it off this time up the middle in a good hard run. I believe that's number 13. Yeah, that is number 13 for Hot Springs. Asher Tillman, he's a sophomore as well. So got a sophomore running back and a sophomore quarterback. And the Trojans are definitely building for the future with those two young men.
1: Oh, yeah. Both teams very young tonight.
0: Yeah. So 3rd down and 1 for the Trojans as the clock ticks under 1 minute with 45 seconds to play here in the opening half of the season. As they'll run a man off late. Get the snap away, hand it off on the right side. He met at the line of scrimmage, and I don't believe he got there.
1: I don't think he did.
0: They will stop the clock, see where they spot it here. But that's pretty favorable. Pretty favorable spot.
1: That,
0: from up here, it didn't look like he made it there.
1: I don't think from down there it did either.
0: 1st and 10 for the Trojans as they move the chains. Just can't give up a big play here. 13 seconds.
1: They're
0: probably going to be the last play of the half. Quas takes his drop. Now he'll be flush to his right. Gets it out on a little stop route.
1: Get out of bounds. What are you?
0: And a receiver decides to keep it in bounds, and that will be the final play of the half. So Greenbrier with a good opening half of football for the 26 campaign. Lead the Hot Springs Trojans 19-0. We're going to take a break. When we come back, we'll try to get some stats out for you, talk about some scores around the state, and then we'll talk about what the Panthers need to do in the second half to bring this victory home to kick off the 2026 season. This is Matt Wilcox and Cooper Wilcox bringing you the action on My Country Y107.
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0: And welcome back here to Panther Stadium as we are here at halftime. Greenbrier leads Hot Springs 19-0. And Coop, pretty good performance so far for the Panthers. Yeah. Offensively and defensively, yeah. Look pretty sound, especially here early going.
1: Yeah. No, I've loved what I've seen so far. The only thing we got to clean up is our penalties. That's really it.
0: Yeah. Pre-snap penalties have been a little bit of an issue tonight, but nothing too crazy. You kind of expect a little bit of that early in the season. Yep. But I think offensively, I've liked what I've seen. Pretty good balance running and throwing the football. Mm-hmm. Haven't really got Trendon involved as much as I thought we would early, but like I said, we really haven't had to. Mm-hmm. We've been running the football really well. I don't have stats, unfortunately, for you here tonight in the first game. We're still trying to work those kinks out. I went down to coaches, and they'd already headed down to the locker room. They usually let me get a picture of them. But I do know that Abbott Crow had a tremendous first half and had two carries, I know, over 100 yards. Yep. First one from scrimmage went 55 yards, yep, untouched for a, yep, for a touchdown. And then I believe it was our third possession, may have been our fourth, that he went 50 yards for a touchdown. So in two carries, he had two touchdowns and 105 yards. And I know he had some other big runs there in the first half, sure, as well.
1: He's been balling.
0: Tell me what you've seen out of not only Easton Jesse, but we saw a good drive out of our sophomore quarterback, Tyler Hart, there.
1: Man, they looked pretty sound. And I expect that from them. I've actually had the opportunity to work with both of them, mm-hmm, over the years, and they're both very capable quarterbacks. Just with young quarterbacks, like all young quarterbacks, even myself when I was that age, it's like the game is really, really fast.
0: Yeah.
1: Very fast, especially your first snaps in high school football. So just getting them to slow down the game, process what's going on pre-snap and then adjusting to it post-snap, getting the ball out quick.
0: Yeah,
1: that's it
0: for sure. Defensively, you know, this unit for the Panthers, not really at full strength as we're still missing a couple of our key pieces, and Jonah Klosky's not able to be out there tonight. He's a huge factor because what that does, not only is he a heck of a football player, but it moves him to nose guard, and it moves Fisher Tackett out to defensive end, his natural position. Tackett having to play inside tonight in his absence, but missing him, missing Roop Adams, missing Ethan Rhodes, is he's not quite able to, even though he can kick, not able to get out there and play defense, and he's one of your leaders out there. So, man, when this group gets to full strength, they're going to be pretty special.
1: Yeah, I agree.
0: So we're going to take a quick break, 13:50, as the band comes out for a performance here tonight for this big opening crowd for the Panthers. And I'll tell you, I enjoyed watching our band last year perform as the Hot Springs Trojans has brought their band and has some set up for the Panther fans here tonight. So we'll see what they bring. Our band had a pretty cool performance last year as they landed the plane every game. Sometimes they didn't land it on the track, but it was still fun to watch.
1: They did one time and it was pretty cool.
0: So, all right, we're going to take a quick break. When we come back, we'll have more Panther football action here, and we'll talk about what these Panthers need to do to bring home this W here tonight. Greenbrier Panther football on My Country, Y107.
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0: And welcome back, Panther fans. It's about 9 minutes left here in at halftime. The Hot Springs Trojan Band has already put on their performance as the Greenbrier Panther marching band comes out to entertain the halftime crowd. And Coop, what are you saying to your team right now at halftime to come out here and not let the foot off the gas and finish this up strong?
1: Well, I was just going to say what you said. We got to keep a foot on the gas, number one. But number two, we can't get complacent. We got to take the – can't ever go broke making a profit. So take the easy things, take the easy routes. Do your assignment. That's the main thing. If you do your assignment, I think we have the talent out there to win the ball game.
0: So. I agree with you. If you're Hot Springs, what are you saying at halftime here?
1: I'm probably not saying some very good things, but – I'm just trying to light a fire on them. Yeah. Get them out here. Get them excited. It's the first game of the year. Mm-hmm. You prepared all year for this game, for this moment. And, I mean, you only get one shot at high school football.
0: Sure.
1: So you just got to come out here, play fun, play loose, and let what happened happen.
0: You know, and I know Coach Burnett and his coaching style, I expect nothing less than for them to come out with some juice and some energy and really fight and give us everything they have in the second half. You know, this first possession is going to tell us a lot because it's a big, big possession for both teams. If Greenbrier is able to come out here and score, really, really put a stronghold on this ball game.
1: No doubt.
0: But there again, if you're Hot Springs and you can come out and you can hold them and get that ball back, you're still in the ball game.
1: Down three scores.
0: Yeah.
1: Not even like.
0: Yeah, it's three.
1: Yeah. But, I mean, you can get back in the ball game with two scores and make a really, really good ball game.
0: Yeah.
1: But I'm excited to see how they're going to respond.
0: Yeah, for sure. We'll look across the state at some of the action across the state. Of course, we had a couple games last night as we had a really good ball game between North Little Rock and Rogers. North Little Rock led that game 21-0, and Rogers comes battling back, scores a couple late to tie it up, and then I think North Little Rock gets the ball with 40 seconds left.
1: Wow.
0: Goes down and scores to win the game. So nothing like kicking off the high school season with a game like that.
1: I love it.
0: It looks like Bryant and Benton, the Salt Bowl down there, in Saline County. It says the first quarter. It says Bryant leads 14-7 in that one. Conway Big over Capitol High School out of Missouri, who called Coach James and wanted to come down and take on one of the best programs in the state, and they're getting a rude awakening to Arkansas football.
1: Love
0: as
1: it.
0: Conway leads 33-0 in
1: Love
0: the second
1: it.
0: Quarter. Sylvan Hills, the new coach over there, Coach
1: yeah.
0: Shucker.
1: Yeah.
0: As he come over from Arkadelphia and taking over that program as Coach Kelly moved to take over the PA program.
1: Yep.
0: And so Sylvan Hills taking on Central tonight, leads 20-13 in the
1: wow.
0: second quarter. So Central hanging tough with the Bears.
1: Central's got a good team this year, too.
0: We'll look across the state there. Melissa, Texas leading Pulaski Academy 14-0.
1: Mm-hmm.
0: Bentonville taking on Tulsa Union. As
1: Ooh.
0: We know, that's a good program.
1: Yeah.
0: I don't have a score on that one. Bentonville West leading Greenwood 14-3.
1: Okay.
0: Shiloh Christian losing to Heritage Hall, Oklahoma 18-12.
1: Heritage Hall is a really good program.
0: Yeah. Some of the 6A scores across the state. Searcy leading Batesville, as that's usually a highly contested ball game.
1: Yeah.
0: As neither one of those teams like each other very
1: yeah.
0: well. Searcy leads 23-3 in that one. Wynn beating Marion 14-0.
1: Wow.
0: How about that?
1: Wow.
0: new coach in Wynn this year as Clay Totty moved off to take a different job.
1: The wishbone?
0: I'm sure they're still running the – yeah. So Sheridan and Coach Kelly's high-flying offense down there leading Whitehall 36-7 in the second quarter.
1: Oh, wow.
0: Valley View over West Memphis 13-6. Here's another rivalry game as Hot Springs Lakeside leading Lake Hamilton 14-6.
1: Okay.
0: Mountain Home over Farmington 7-0 in the first. Moralton just down the road, rivalry there. Moralton and Russellville. Moralton leads 14-0 in that one.
1: Okay.
0: Greenbrier will take on Van Buren in week two. So we'll be off next week, which will be week one. Mm-hmm. And then week two, we'll take on Van Buren. They're leading Alma 36-7
1: Wow.
0: in the first quarter.
1: Wow.
0: Yeah.

0: Harrison and Branson, Missouri tied at 10-10. It's always a pretty good battle.
1: Branson, Missouri.
0: Yeah.
1: Wow.
0: Bauxite and Glen Rose. This was always going to be a good one. I think this is the buzz game of the week. Bauxite leading 21-14. Stuttgart, high expectations coming into this season with Coach Price's son at the helm.
1: Texas State commit.
0: He's right now the game is 7-6 over Lone Oak in the second quarter.
1: Wow.
0: So defensive battle down there.
1: Mm-hmm.
0: Warren leading Malvern 14-7. And that's about all the scores I have right now. So we're going to take a quick break. We've got 2.5 minutes left here in halftime as the band performs. And the players are starting to make their way out of the locker room. So we'll come back. We'll get this thing set up and teed up for the second half action right here on My Country, Y107. Don't go away.
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0: And welcome back to Panther Stadium as the players have made their way out from the locker room, and I've got a mouthful of Skittles. I was not expecting to come back that early. Anyway, we're getting ready for the second half here at Greenbrier. Should be a good one as the band has made their way. Most of them have made their way off the field. Typically, they'll put an extra 3 minutes up there. We always call it stoppage time. I don't really understand the whole 20 minutes plus 3 minutes.
1: Just put 25 minutes
0: up there. Right.
1: But even then, they probably come out with 2 minutes left still.
0: Yeah. I'll tell you what I have been impressed with is – you know, we've had some pre-snap penalties, but it's been a pretty clean ball game.
1: Yeah.
0: Really has. You know, early in the season, you kind of expect it to be sloppy and
1: some holding.
0: Some holding and things like that, but it's been a pretty clean played ball game.
1: Yeah.
0: Pretty moon here tonight.
1: Wasn't there like a lunar eclipse the other night or something?
0: I have no idea. according to my son, Cannon, who had his first experience of subbing this week, it's been a full moon all week. As the kids have been taking advantage of their substitute teacher. That didn't never happen when you were in school, did it?
1: I was probably the one doing it.
0: Greenbrier makes their way to their respective sideline, as does the Trojans, and we are about ready for some football as the clock ticks down to zero. And Greenbrier, coming off a great season last year, Enoch Hassan took a full scholarship over to UCA. Did not get on the field last night, but a big win for the Bears.
1: Mm-hmm.
0: As Coach Brown excited about his team this year.
1: Big upset.
0: Big upset as UT Martin was ranked 22nd in the country in FCS, and the Bears went on the road and beat them pretty convincingly.
1: Yep.
0: And a good debut for Donovan Amalo, quarterback from Conway, bringing his hometown Bears a victory on their opening ball game.
1: Love to see it. He's a great kid. I've grown up, obviously we grew up right across the street, but like just knowing him and knowing his personality and knowing how he leads.
0: Mm-hmm.
1: And you can even ask the coaches that have coached him. He's a great leader, great player. And knowing that he went to UCM, to the same coach that recruited me is really awesome. So, big congrats to him.
0: And y'all play the game similar way.
1: Yeah,
0: both like to run it with your legs and like to get it out in the quick game as well. And y'all's games remind me a lot of each other. So it doesn't surprise me that Coach Lambeau recruited that kid.
1: Oh yeah.
0: And so
1: I told him when he was getting recruited, he was about to commit to — I don't even know if this is out there — he's about to commit to Northwest Missouri State. I said, just wait. I said, just wait till you go on that visit to Central Missouri. The coaching staff over there is special. And

0: think he's going to do great things here at UCA too.
1: I agree. Excited to see that bunch. You know, got a lot of local flair in that UCA team, and get some of the local community to come out and support. Of course, with Donovan, and you got Enoch, you got Manny, you've got Arlie Lee, Stuttgart kid. I mean, you got a lot of Arkansas kids that are playing for the Bears, and that's always exciting to see. Doubt. What do you expect out of the Hogs this year?
0: Man, I will say, it's like you can never get your hopes up as a Hogs fan, and we do every year. But this year, especially with new coach coming in, you have low expectations. Set them low, keep them there,
1: yeah,
0: and let them surprise you.
1: That's never going to happen.
0: No, like I saw this video on Instagram the other day of our receivers running routes, and I will just say this lightly. I had high school receivers that ran better routes than some of the routes I saw. But
1: that's not good.
0: No.
1: But you had some pretty good high school receivers.
0: I did. One's a preseason All-American at OBU right
1: now. That's
0: right.
1: That's right.
0: But, you know, I will say this on the live stream, just so everybody's clear, I am a honorary Miami fan this year because the Hogs are going to be so terrible.
1: I don't be so bad on them. It's first year. I think they're going to surprise some people.
0: I hope they do.
1: Yeah.
0: I hope they prove me wrong. But
1: all right, we're about ready for the action as we get ready to tee the ball up and kick it away. Back deep for the Panthers is number one, Tyre Kemp, and who's back there with him, Coop?
0: Is that Trenton?
1: Yeah, it is. Trenton Mosley. Ball bounces at the five.
0: Gotta get it.
1: Trenton picks it up at the two. He'll bring it up over the right hash, and will be hit hard at about the 15-yard line. So a good job there by the coverage team for the Trojans. Not much blocking from the return team.
0: No. But we will say congratulations to Trenton Mosley on his commitment to Arkansas State.
1: Yeah, for sure. Got to talk to him. He was super excited about that. And I'm sure that takes a lot of pressure off of him.
0: No doubt.
1: Just knowing he's got a place to go play college ball. As good as he is on the football field, he's probably even better on the baseball field.
0: He's a stud.
1: So first and 10 for this Panther offense as they send the unit out with Easton Jetsy at the helm. They'll start out with Trips on the left side. Ball is on the right hash. And they'll start out with empty formation. Jetsy calls for the football, looks right, gets it across the middle. Nobody there. As not sure what that was. Maybe a little quick plant. And Hot Springs defends it well. Second down and 10. Greenbrier really had good success in the first half running the football and comes out throwing it here in the second half early. They'll stay
0: 11 personnel.
1: Now they'll go into a pistol formation with Crow behind Jutsy. Ball on their own 15. They'll bring a man in motion and hand it off to Crow. Cuts back across the middle. Makes a man miss. Good hard run by the sophomore. Just not much there. Does a good job defensively by the Trojans. Picks up three, bring up a third down and 7. Just underway, if you're joining us, 11:30 left in the third quarter. Greenbrier leads 19-0 in this opening drive of the second half. Third down and 7 facing the Panthers. Pistol formation for Jutsy. Takes a snap and his drop. Gets some pressure, steps up into the pocket, lets it go deep, got his man, got Mosley at the 40, cuts across the field at the 35, the 30. It's a race down the sideline. The guy's got an angle but not able to get there. Wow. Touchdown, Panthers! Wow.
0: That was textbook from Easton Jutsy right there. Stepped up in the pocket, kept his composure. That's what I wanted to see out of the young quarterback right there. That was awesome.
1: Absolutely. Didn't get frazzled, didn't take off running too early. And just let it go and let his playmaker run underneath it.
0: That was awesome.
1: Absolutely. And that will probably take the wind out of the sails of the Trojans as Greenbrier strikes quickly on their first possession. And you get that kid in space, and good luck with that one.
0: Him and Carter McElhaney.
1: Good snap, good hold. Kick is up, and it is good. Greenbrier leads 26-0 with 10:58 to play in the third quarter. We're going to take a break. Be back right after this with more Greenbrier Panther football on My Country Y107.
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1: Welcome back to Don Jones Stadium, John Hawks Memorial Field, as the Panthers take the opening possession of the second half, facing a third down and seven. Thought maybe we'd be giving the ball back to them, and junior quarterback Easton Justy gets pressured. Instead of just taking off running, he had some room to run.
4: Oh, yeah.
1: Probably could have picked up the first down, but just stepped up into the pocket with poise and delivered a strike to his playmaker. And 70 yards later, touchdown. Good high kick. Ethan Rose will be fielded at the two. Brought up over the middle of the field to the left hash. Got some room on the left side. He'll take it out over the 25 to the 30. Be met there by some Panthers and run out of bounds at about the 33-yard line. So good return for the Trojans.
0: We'll say some positive news about the Hawks, since I said so much negative. It's great to see a quarterback stick with the program for so many years and finally get a shot.
1: Absolutely.
0: KJ Jackson won the starting position after Coach Silverfield brought in his quarterback that he recruited over from Memphis, and he won the battle.
1: Yeah.
0: So, I'll be excited to see him, what he can do this year.
1: Ball on the left hash for Quast. Empty formation. Now he'll look to the sideline. Has three receivers to his right, two to his left. Takes the snap, take a straight drop, looks to his right, gets it out quickly.
4: Bang!
1: Big hit.
4: Bang!
1: Is that his Carter Shoemake coming up laying the wood?
0: Little Bulldog.
1: Big number 44.
0: He's down.
1: And that's Jake Dennis, took a big hit from Carter Shoemate. Great job of holding on to the football, but, man, Carter read that one all the way. And we're going to take a quick break while they tend to him. 10:37 left to play. Greenbrier leads 26-0. We'll be back right after this on My Country, Y107.
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1: And welcome back here to Greenbrier as they're tending to the player down for the Trojans. Hopefully he's okay. Took a big hit from senior Carter Shoemate as they tried to throw a little quick out, and Carter just read it perfectly. Delivered the hit right as the ball was getting there, and poor kid didn't have time to make much of a move. Just out there as a sitting duck. I remember those days. That's not fun. You're wanting the ball to get there quicker, and yeah, it's just not coming.
0: So. Hopefully I didn't do that too many times. He's up.
1: He is up and walking off on his own power, so that's great to see. Hope that young man's okay.
0: He's got his bell rung a little bit.
1: Yep. It looks like he's running in a straight line, so that's always good to see. Hopefully he'll get a breather and get to be able to come back out there. So that will bring up a second down and 10 for the Trojans. Ball is on the 32-yard line. As they'll send out trips to the left. I'm sorry, quads to the left. Single receiver right. Quast been a little lonely in the backfield so far in this drive. Looks over the defense. And takes the snap, gets it out quickly to his running back. And slips a tackle, tries to reverse field, and does. Got some room on this right side, and he's got the sideline. Can we catch him? He's at the 45, cuts back inside to the 35, and a good play there by number 12, as he did that all on his own. That's Zylon Alexander. Had it dead to rights, Coop. Just got to make tackle.
0: Yep.
1: Got to wrap up and make a tackle. Biggest play of the night so far for the Trojans. They'll stay in that empty formation. Quads left, single receiver right. Now they'll motion a man into the backfield. A little busted play as the quarterback has to make something out of nothing. Gives it out to his receiver, and a good job there.
0: Got back to the line.
1: Yeah, smart play by the sophomore quarterback. Just making something out of nothing. Gets it back to the line of scrimmage.
0: I think 12's a little gassed. That's the last play.
1: Second down and 11, as they will lose 1 yard off that play, almost back to the line of scrimmage. Stay in empty. I'm sorry, they do have running back there with him, number 13, Asher Tillman. Sophomore. Now move him from left to right. Ball on left hash. Quas takes his drop. Steps up into the pocket. Got some room. Oop. Makes the man miss, and a good job there. That's Ace Newland finishing off that tackle. Pick up of a few, bring up a third down and 8. And Will Banks, that's the second time he's whiffed on a tackle there. He's going to start breaking down and wrapping up.
0: That hamstring's getting a little tight from the cramps.
1: Right. That's right. Big hit play here for the defense. Greenbrier has primarily stayed in that three front. Bring pressure off the left side. He steps inside of it. He's got some room down to the 20, the 15, and be taken down at about the 10-yard line. And a good job bringing pressure.
0: He was looking to slide at about the 15. I can't blame him. He's taking some hits.
1: Greenbrier brought pressure and had him, but he did a good job of stepping up into the pocket.
0: Yeah.
1: And
0: brought outside pressure from both sides.
1: First and goal for the Trojans. First time into the red zone. They hand it off up the middle in a scrum at about the 5, and they'll blow it dead at the 6. So first time threatening to score tonight are the Trojans. And, Coop, this is where pride comes in right here.
0: Yep, no doubt.
1: Second goal from the 6. Tillman on his right of Quas. They'll bring a man from right to left. Now they'll run a little option. Keeps it himself and into the end zone. Oop. Touchdown. Oop. Hot Springs. So Hot Springs on the board tonight for the first time as they cut the lead to 26-6. They'll send on big kicker. Don't see many kickers that size.
0: No, you don't.
1: Big number 53.
0: Hey, but as long as he can get it through the uprights, that's all that matters. Lefty, too.
1: Eric Luna. He was all-conference kicker last year.
0: That's all that matters.
1: Good snap, good hold. Ooh. And I can see why he kicked all-conference last year. Got a big boot. And it is good. 26-7 is the score with 7:47 left here in the third quarter. We're going to take a break. When we come back, more Greenbrier Panther action on My Country, Y107.
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3: I don't know what that was about. We do have a holding on the return, so the good return will be negated by a hold, and that will back the Panthers up on their starting position. We'll see where they mark it. All the way back to the 21. So big penalty there against the Panthers. So we'll see if that score will juice this defense up for Hot Springs as Green Bears kind of had their way the last two or three possessions. Big Win Scudlark down there in street clothes, man. Ready to see him with pads and helmet on.
4: Sir.
3: Greenbrier will send the offensive unit out with the ball on the right hash. They will start with an empty formation again for Jutsy. Calls for the ball, gets it out quickly on a little stop route on the right side. A good pickup of about five on first down.
4: Can't go broke making a profit.
3: That's Tyree Kemp getting his first action offensively. I love a hitch route. It's just an extension of the run play.
4: Oh, yeah.
3: Empty again, gets it out. Ooh. Good throw there by Jutsy.
4: Good catch, too.
3: It was a good catch. That's number 15, Eli Fleming, and picks up the first down. Jutsy put that on his hip pocket and really the only place he could have.
4: Yeah.
3: First and 10 as the Panthers get the ball out to the 32. 7:15 left to play in the third quarter. Both teams taking their opening possessions of the second half, the length of the field to score. Crow with the handoff makes it through. Man, that was a good little run. Do have a flag down. Looks like going to be another hold against the Panthers. And there I go bragging about how clean it was. Will be a hold against the Panthers and back up that good run by Crow. And put the Panthers behind the sticks. So we'll bring up a first down and looks like about 22, 23. Man, what a penalty. So take 6 yards, positive yards off the play and backs it up another 12. First down and 22 for the Panthers. Ball on the 21-yard line. Jutsy fakes the handoff, gets it out on a little screen to Mosley. Makes a man miss.
4: Dangerous man.
3: Drags him all the way out to the original line of scrimmage. And a good job by Mosley to pick up that penalty yardage right back. Brings us up a second down and 10. You know, Coop, when I don't know if you probably don't remember this or not, but back when Neil played and he was a quarterback, even Seth Peters, they did a lot of that quick screen, quick stuff. And I really like what they're doing with Easton, getting him settled into the ball game, throwing that stuff. Hand off to Crow, and a good hard run. He'll pick up about three there. Bring up a third down and 8, as they only give him 2 on that one. I'm sorry, that was Mason Linville on that run. So third down and 8, 5:50 left in the third quarter. Greenbrier leading 26-7. There'll be an empty formation with Twins to the right side. Mosley inside with Cummings on his right. Mosley runs a little out route. Now Jutsy gets flushed. Lets it go deep down the sideline. Got a man. Bang. Right on the money, the 30, the 20, the 10, 5. Touchdown, Panthers!
4: Wide open. That was great. Good job of avoiding pressure right there, stepping up and delivering a strike.
3: Trendon Mosley on the reception, and a good job by Jutsy avoiding the pressure. Stepped up into the throw and delivered it right on the money. Great job by the Panthers. It's hard to coach speed, Coop.
4: It is. It really is. And, I mean, Greenbrier's had their speedsters through the years.
3: They have. I mean, you go back to Michael Haney, Miles Miller.
4: Yeah.
3: I mean, those two right there are about as fast as you're going to find. And then you stick in Mosley with those two. Yeah. What was he talking about? So a big play for the Panthers. Strike right back after giving up the first touchdown of the game. Extends their lead to 32-7, pending this extra point. As Ethan Rhodes steps it off. Looks like Ace Newland is your holder. Good snap. Good hold, and the kick is up and good. Greenbrier leads 33-7 with 5:20 to play. We do have a flag down. See what that's all about. As we got a meeting of the minds down at the 2-yard line. They've sent both teams to the sideline, so don't believe we'll have another attempt, but it might be a penalty assessed on the kickoff. Got a couple of flags down, it looks like.
1: Be sure to make your way down to the spirit booth.
3: Come on, fellas. Take that long. A personal foul against the defense. So it will be against the defense, so Greenbrier will move it up 15 yards on the kickoff. We're going to take a quick break. When we come back, we will have that kickoff for you right here on My Country, Y107.
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2: I guess the radio station doesn't really want us to talk. 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
1: So three possessions offensively in the second half, and we've had three touchdowns. We'll see if the defense can break that streak as they come out onto the field. As you can tell, a little bit dragging right now.
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1: Which is to be expected, first game of the year, especially as hot as it is. Now, let's be honest, these kids don't condition quite like they used to. Empty formation for Quast as Greenbrier shows some pressure. Now we got a cramp as
2: he tries
1: to get back in position, and he's just going to go down. Thank goodness. I don't know that I've ever seen that.
2: Hey, I did it mid-play against Valonia.
1: Did you?
2: Like three times.
1: Oh, me. Was going to bring pressure off the left side, and as he went to get back, he just fully cramped up. And so he'll come out for a little break.
2: Yeah, it was on the middle of a quarterback run, too. I fell straight on my butt on the goal line.
1: So first and 10 for the Trojans. They do have the ball on the right hash of their own 20-yard line. I will say, Coop, I've been impressed with this young quarterback. I mean, he hasn't done anything spectacular, but he's managed the game well.
2: Very, very well.
1: Hadn't made many mistakes. Hand off up the middle, and a good job by the Panther defense there as they fight off the blocks, meet him at the line of scrimmage. He does fall forward for a pickup of one, bring up a second down and nine.
2: And honestly, he's done everything you wanted him to do as a quarterback. There just hasn't been a lot of opportunity.
1: Yeah, and they really haven't stretched the field much. They haven't given him a chance to throw it downfield much. Running back to his left this time. Twins to both sides.
2: I bet they start opening it up a little bit more.
1: Quast will look over the defense. Takes his snap. Straight drop. Stays in the pocket. Now he'll be flushed. Got some room to run. Picks up about 15. And that's a close flag there as Shoemate gets away with a little bit of a late hit on that one. Got to be careful on those. They try to protect those QBs.
2: Nah.
1: First and 10 as another good smart play by this young quarterback. Empty formation again. Trips right. Twins to his left. Ball almost on the left hash. And really, he's hurt him more with his legs than he has through the air. They'll motion a man into the backfield.
2: Playing cover zero right here.
1: And they'll hand it to him. Good job by Ace. Meeting him at the line. He does fall forward for a pickup of about three. We'll give him five.
2: Five.
1: Wow. It's a generous spot. So second down and five for the Trojans. Ball's marked at about the 38-yard line. 3:27 left to play in the third. Greenbrier leads 33-7. Trojans moving from left to right on your radio. Defense for Greenbrier has played solid up until these last two possessions, and you can tell those legs are just a little bit weary right now.
2: Coach Tribble always says that you don't really have to condition that hard, practice hard. So,
1: well, back in my day, 804 years ago when I played, it didn't matter if you practiced hard. You were still conditioning hard.
2: They didn't have the medicine technology
1: that
2: they
1: right.
2: do now.
1: Hand off up the middle. Good lane to run through. Good job by Crow as he comes up from that safety position as two sophomores meet. Good pickup as he'll pick up eight and bring up a third down and one. Good hard run by that sophomore running back for the Trojans, Asher Tillman. Hand off up the middle again on the left side. Got some room and a good run. We'll pick up first down plus some. Get it out close to midfield as the Trojans are moving the ball against this stingy Panther defense.
2: You know, one thing I will say is there's not a real big sense of urgency on the Trojan side.
1: Yeah. Young team. They lost a lot off of last year's team. Conference champs last year, and trying to figure their game out, figure their team out. And, you know, that's what these preseason games are for.
2: For sure.
1: Is to figure out what you do good and what you don't do well. And I think there's some promise here with this team.
2: No doubt.
1: Hand off on a little jet sweep to the right side. Tucks it up inside. Good run.
2: Not a good crease.
1: And a good job there by number two. That is Cam Bedford, a junior running back for the Trojans. I believe that's the first time we've called his number tonight.
2: So.
1: First and 10 as they move the ball into Panther territory even deeper as they place it on the 38-yard line. Minute 45 to play in the third. Trojans on the move. Trips left. Quads left. Running back to the left of Quast. Ball's on the right hash as he calls for it. Takes a straight drop. Looks over the middle. Now lets it go.
2: Ooh.
1: Dangerous pass as Kemp comes up cramping now. I hope that's what it is. Looks like what it is. When you start walking on them heels, that's typically what that is. It's that old calf's cramping up.
2: Yep.
1: What was it? What was the call?
2: Illegal player downfield.
1: Okay. Yeah, they're working out a cramp on Mr. Kemp down there.
2: It's always scary.
1: Man, those things are awful.
2: I remember one time
1: we were in a car and yours cramped up. Oh, I thought you were going to kick the door off.
2: And I had a gallon of Gatorade with me.
1: Oh, shoot. Quads left for the Trojans. Single receiver to the right, and he's gone down with the cramp. We've got them. They're dropping like flies, people. It is not funny because they're so painful, but, man, these early games, it never fails. You can stress and stress and stress. Hydrate, hydrate, hydrate, and it doesn't matter. And it's just you're losing liquid so fast when it's this hot and humid. You can't get it, enough fluids in you.
2: Well, and being in the health industry now, it's like a lot of people don't – they stress sodium, sodium, sodium. But if you're not putting enough water in you too, the sodium just dehydrates you even more.
1: That's right.
2: And not even like potassium and things like that. Like you've got to make sure you're hydrating your body the right way. But it's just tough, and this Arkansas heat.
1: It is. We're going to take a quick break while they tend to him, work this cramp out. We'll come back with more Greenbrier Panther football right here on My Country, Y107.
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1: And welcome back here to Greenbrier as they help the young man up. And it looks like it was just a cramp as he is making his way off the field very slowly. As we look across for the state for some more score updates, looks like Bryant is leading Benton in the Salt Bowl 28-14. Conway up big over Capitol High, Missouri, 39-0. Sylvan Hills has pulled away from Central 34-13 in that one. Bentonville over Tulsa Union, 14-0 in the third.
2: Wow.
1: So first down and 15 here for the Trojans. Minute 21 left in the third. Clock is running. Tight formation. So we haven't seen this tonight. Hand off to Stillman on the left side. Tries to get to the edge and does. Turns it upfield. Short pickup as he'll gain about two. Good job there by the Panthers of stringing that one out. Didn't necessarily set the edge, but good pursuit and didn't allow a big play there. Second down and 13. And got another player coming off the field cramped up. As C.J. Ushery runs in for the Panthers. Big number 44 back for the Trojans. Good to see that. He took a big shot earlier. They'll run a fake reverse, and Stillman will stick his head inside, pick up about two there, bring up a second down. Third down and 11, as that will probably be the last play of the quarter. And these trainers are getting their money's worth tonight.
2: They are.
1: So third down, Hot Springs will try to get a playoff before the end of the quarter. And they will not get it away. That will be the end of the third quarter. Greenbrier leading Hot Springs 33-7. We're going to step away, hit some of our great sponsors. When we come back, we'll have the final quarter of this first ball game of the 26th season right here on My Country, Y107.
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1: And welcome back, Panther fans. We are here in the fourth quarter, first ball game of the year, and these Panthers have come ready to play, Coop.
2: They have. They really have. And it's honestly been a good surprise. Like, you know, obviously we have a lot of returners on defense, but we do have a lot of young guys out there.
1: We do.
2: And they're showing out tonight, I will say. The sophomores are coming to play. So it's really good to see.
1: Third down and 11 for the Trojans. Ball inside Greenbrier territory. Quas takes his drop, gets some pressure, avoids it, steps up into the pocket, and makes a guy miss. Good little shifty run, and he's going to pick up the first down. Great job by the sophomore quarterback.
2: Another cramp.
1: Offense definitely has the advantage right now.
2: Oh, yeah.
1: When you go to stick your foot in the ground and you cramp up, that's not a good thing.
2: It's awful.
1: First and 10 for the Trojans. Empty formation again. Greenbrier looks like they're just playing a base defense right now. Not really doing a lot of stunning.
2: Rolling to cover three.
1: He'll roll to his right. Gets it out. Nobody's right there. And that will bring up a second down and 10.
2: I remember cramping in one game, and they gave me something called cramp juice. It was the most disgusting thing I've ever put in my mouth. It was like garlic, pickle, salt, ginger. It was awful.
1: Mm. Did it help?
2: Yeah, I didn't cramp the rest of the game.
1: Well, there you go. Maybe we need to get some cramp juice and 33-gallon jugs down there.
2: Yeah, but the trainer's going to be dealing with some throw-up. I about spit it right back up.
1: Second down and 10. Quas rolls again to his right. Looks like the same play. Greenbrier gives chase. He does get it away. He's picked off at the 15. And a good job there by the Panther defense. And that is the first big mistake of the night for the young quarterback.
2: So that's his youngness right there. That's his rookie stuff. So
1: just tried to force that one. Yeah. Probably just should have thrown that one out of bounds.
2: And when you're down like that, I mean, you're trying to make things happen.
1: Sure.
2: But right there, just throw it out of bounds, live to fight another down.
1: Was that Crow that got the interception?
2: I'm not sure.
1: I couldn't see. That's a long ways for this old man. You're young. You're supposed to be able to see that far.
2: I think football messed up my head.
1: So Greenbrier offense will come back out on the field. Jutsy has had a great night so far here tonight in his debut as a starting quarterback for the Panthers.
2: Representing that number nine.
1: I was going to say that number nine has been the starting quarterback for many years now.
2: Yeah.
1: I'm a little partial to it. Trips right, and they will hand it off this time to Cummings. Makes a good cutback as he gets to the middle of the field up over the 35, and they'll take him down at about the 36. The good run on first down. Do have a flag now. There's no flag on the play, so okay. Great. Good deal. First down, as the play will stand. 10:57. Greenbrier could put this one with a score here, put this one into the sportsmanship category as the clock will continue to run, if that is the case. Got twins to both sides for Jutsy. Pistol formation with Cummings behind him. Greenbrier will take the air out of the ball as they'll work the clock right now.
2: That's my least favorite thing ever. Feel like you're sitting there for a solid minute.
1: They'll bring Mosley in motion from left to right. Hand it to Cummings on the right side. Good. Oh, got some room.
2: He's
1: 50,
2: gone.
1: 45, 40, 35, 30, the 20, the 10. Touchdown, Panthers. No flags. And what a great job of the line. And Cummings got to the edge and turned on the speed.
2: Only thing that was going to take him down right there was a cramp.
1: It would not have surprised me.
2: No, I was just waiting on it.
1: So big play by the Panthers again as they strike, and that will put it to a 30. I'm sorry, I didn't my math wrong. That's a 32-point lead, so we cannot get to the sportsmanship.
2: It's okay.
1: Got a bat out there.
2: Yeah, I was going to say that.
1: Circling the extra point. High snap, unable to hold on to it. It does bounce in the hands of Rose.
2: That'll just go down.
1: And he'll be taken down hard by a group of Trojans. Boy, we got to get that fixed.
2: Hey, if I don't know better, I think Sawyer tried out for long snapper not too long ago.
1: I hope that's not him.
2: I hope not either.
1: 10-10 left to play in this one. 39-7 is your lead. We're going to take a quick break. When we come back, more Greenbrier Panther football right here on My Country, Y107.
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1: And welcome back to Don Jones Stadium. Greenbrier leads 39-7. It's been all Panthers here in the second half as the offense has really on both sides just kind of had their way with the defense as everybody's tired, legs are tired.
2: Lots of cramps
1: going on. As Rhodes steps into this one, gets good high kick. Takes him back all the way to the 5. He'll get up over the middle of the field to the 20. He's at the right hash to the 25. Tries to cut back and does. 35 and all the way out to the 37 before the Panthers will run him out of bounds. Good return there for the Trojans will lead to good field position for this drive. Panthers will have next week off, which is a little bit unusual.
2: Very.
1: As usually the Panthers will play the first 3 weeks and have that fourth week off. Mm. But due to some scheduling conflicts, Russellville backed out last minute of the ball game and kind of put Greenbrier in a scramble mode to trying to pick up a game. Really thought for the longest time we might only have 9 games this year, which really stinks. Especially for these kids, but able to schedule a home game with Searcy, and so that's going to work out great.
2: That'll be a tough one.
1: It will be. Quast hands it off on the left side, and good job by the Panther defense of stringing that one out for a short pickup. So 9:45 left in this one, and it has been a good ball game for this big home crowd for the Panthers as they lead 39-7. You know, one good thing, Coop, about having this next week off is they say that you make your biggest improvements from game 1 to game 2.
2: No doubt. I completely agree with that.
1: Quaston bounces around and does a good job of avoiding the pressure and gets it out into the flats for a nice pickup. And so with having that, saying that, picking up, making your most improvement from game one to game two, and then having that extra week off,
2: yep.
1: you really get to hone in on what you did wrong that first week.
2: For sure. And you get to focus an extra week on your next game.
1: Yep.
2: That's a big thing. So just watching game film, preparing for the next game is going to be huge.
1: Third down and three. They'll hand it off up the middle, and a good job there by the defense as we get pressure. I think that was – is that
2: number
1: 10?
2: Yeah, it looks like.
1: Number 10 for the Panthers. See, broke through the line there. That's Zephaniah Brandon, 6 foot, 200-pound, 10th grader. Love to see that. Got some big sophomores on
2: this
1: team.
2: I was going to say.
1: Fourth down and four for the Trojans. And this one would pretty much seal it for the Panthers. Might see some new faces out there if they can get a stop here.
2: Always love that.
1: He will roll to his right. Greengrave gives chase to the backside and
2: Ooh.
1: Takes him down hard on the sideline.
2: Hope he's all right.
1: Yeah. And that will be a turnover on downs as the Panthers will get off the field defensively. And a good job there by the defense.
2: Carter Shoemate.
1: He's had a heck of a ball game.
2: He has. He's pumped. I love it.
1: So Greenbrier will take over on downs on the Trojans 36-yard line. Looks like they are going to run.
2: Hey, I mean, mercy rule isn't in effect yet.
1: That's true.
2: So,
1: but it does look like Hart will take over at quarterback. Jesse had a great ball game tonight. So Tyler Hart, sophomore, will be your quarterback with his second possession of the ball game. Did a great job with his first one.
2: Yep.
1: Ball's on the left hash. You'll have trips right. Twins to his left. Now they'll motion Cummings. A little swing pass as he'll catch it at the 40, 35. What? Cuts it back inside 20. 15 and taken down at about the 12.
2: Kind of looked like they stopped.
1: That's what I thought. I thought they blew it dead.
2: Mm-hmm. Weird play, but.
1: Good play there by Cummings. Greenberg gets it all the way down to the 13 on that play.
2: Just gassed.
1: We might need to spend all next week just conditioning.
2: Maybe. We have that indoor. We don't need to abuse it too much.
1: First and 10 from the 13. They are able to pick up another first down. They'll send Crow in motion. Hart on a little screen play to Mosley. And good job of picking up. Not much there. Yep. Just kind of lowers his head and falls with the crowd and picks up about four. So second down and six for the Panthers as the clock ticks down inside of 7 minutes. The crowd has thinned out quite a bit here at Panther Stadium, but the faithful student section is still strong.
2: Love it.
1: Play clock down to seven as the sophomore gets them to the line in a hurry. Takes a snap. Outside zone play to Crow, and a good job by the defense of reading that one.
2: Ooh. Calm down, guys.
1: He'll lose four on the play. Bring up a third down and 10. Greenbrier will take their time sending in the play on this one as they're trying to bleed this clock out. Coop, we got a familiar opponent coming up for the Bears next week as they take on West Florida.
2: Yeah, they do. UCO. It'll be a D2 matchup for the Bears.
1: Well, next week they play West Florida.
2: Do they?
1: Yeah.
2: Oh, okay. Yeah. Are you sure?
1: Yeah.
2: Okay. So, yeah, West Florida.
1: They beat Southern Illinois.
2: Did they week. Really?
1: They did.
2: Wow.
1: Their first D1 game.
2: That's awesome.
1: Yeah.
2: That would like that was always such a cool place for me. Like, we got to go down there and visit, yeah. obviously, but I mean, their stadium's right on the beach. Mm-hmm. Like,
1: really cool place.
2: Really cool place. Cool colors too.
1: Yeah.
2: Like
1: the Argonauts.
2: Yeah. but then the week after that, they got UCF.
1: Yeah, that's right. So three teams that you either played for or got recruited by.
2: Yeah.
1: So that's pretty neat.
2: Yeah, it's going to be cool. A lot of guys that I still played with still play for UCO, and I get to go visit Edmond again in November. So
1: that's right.
2: That'll be cool.
1: Yeah. So tell us a little bit about what you got going there.
2: So yeah, I'm doing my first bodybuilding show November 14th in Edmond, Oklahoma. It's a cool place. I did not expect it to be in Edmond, but I guess the stars are kind of like God put it on my heart to do that show. So
1: yeah,
2: it's been a cool experience. It's definitely tough, and it's given me something to strive for, but the Lord has blessed me to be able to do it, so I just take every day as a blessing and go from there.
1: Third down and 10 for the Panthers. Hart will send a guy in motion, fakes the handoff, rolls to his right, got a man in the end zone.
2: Touchdown Panthers. That was a great throw.
1: Good job by Tyler Hart. Led his receiver perfect in stride. And another touchdown for Trendon Mosley. Be his third of the ball game.
2: Yeah. Yeah. I mean, and something that I preached to both of these quarterbacks, even last year with Jetsy, is like, you're going to get a shot in these games. It may be not the times that you want it to, but the times that you are out there, you got to make every play count, because you never know when you're going to get the call up.
1: Yeah.
2: I got mine against a 4-star recruit. I was shaking in my boots.
1: So big play for the Panthers, and the extra point is up, and it is good. So a successful try that time. Greenbrier leads 46-7, and that will evoke the sportsmanship rule. And so with 5:45 to play, we're going to go ahead and take a break, because I'm not sure when we'll get to get another one in. So we'll be back right after this for more Greenbrier Panther football on My Country Y107.
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1: And welcome back here to Panther Stadium as Greenbrier extends the lead to 46-7 with 5:47 to play. And want to give a big shout out to all of our sponsors that have made this possible. I will get this down the further we go into it. But kickoff, the Carpet Barn is sponsoring our kickoff this year, which just happened. We'll send him back to the 2. He'll bring it out to the 5-10, makes a juke step at the 15, up over the 20, and we'll be taken down there. And a good return there for the Trojans. 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And this is on the TriArc Radio Network, TriArcRadio.com. And you can go there to watch these games, these live streams. 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You can go and follow any game that you would like and watch them back. And then also want to give a shout-out to AGM Insurance, as they are a sponsor this year as well. Did have a personal foul penalty on that return against Greenbrier. Don't like to see that. So that will give an extra 15 yards.
2: Clock should be rolling.
1: Yeah, they're signaling for it to roll on the Greenbrier sideline. But they have not.
2: Coach said it's our bedtime. Which we got a lot of new young coaches out there, so I don't know what they're talking about. Which is about my bedtime too, so.
1: So Greenbrier will be bringing out some new faces defensively. So See if we can get some numbers and names for you.
2: I see Will Burgess.
1: Number 17, Will Burgess out there. Number 33 is that linebacker. That is Leonard Baez. Run up the middle. Good pickup on first down. We'll pick up a 10-yard gain. We'll bring up another first down.
2: We got number 30 at corner, Reed Ezell. Or Ezell.
1: Number 34, outside linebacker, is Eli Chong. Handoff on the left side. Big hole on the left side at the 50. The 45 makes a man miss down to the 35. Good hard run there by Cam Bedford. Also number 24 out there for Greenbrier. I don't see a 24 on my roster.
2: I don't either.
1: Another handoff on the left side. Big hole, 30, 25, the 20, and be taken down there. And that number 29 for the Panthers.
2: Braxton Williams.
1: Braxton Williams. And Trojans on the move. Twins to both sides, ball on the left hash. He will take the snap, hand it off up the middle, and he will pick up good yardage on first down all the way down to about the 12. They'll mark him down at the 11.
2: Number two is gassed. He's gassed.
1: Just shy of the first down. 3:38 and ticking. Quast looks over the defense, takes a snap, handoff on the left side, sticks his foot in the ground, and a good job, good pursuit by the defense that time, as number two will lay there for a little bit.
2: I don't blame him.
1: Yeah, it's about the fourth run in a row, and he says, somebody please come get me. 3:15 left to play. It will bring up a third down and one. So a good showing here tonight by the Panthers. Both sides of the ball have really played well. And after losing so much off of last year's team offensively, really nice to see them put up 46. Yes. Quas rolls right. Flag does come out. Now he'll stick his foot in the ground, gets all the way down to the two. They'll mark him down at the one. We'll see what this flag is. Looks like a hold maybe. Sideline warning against the Panthers.
2: Really?
1: Oh, my word.
2: Dude,

0: You know, and they haven't put up that many points tonight, but they moved the ball pretty well.
1: They really have. They've definitely got some things to be proud of, and some, definitely some positive to work on going forward. Tillman, good hard run up the middle, unable to get there. But, I mean, like I said, you got a sophomore running back, sophomore quarterback. You got some things to work towards going forward.
0: That's the thing, and you can kind of see it, and, you know, you see it a lot the more you watch high school football is like you're trying to build trust with your coaching staff as a young quarterback. And so these coaches fully haven't just let them have the freedom that they want yet. Mm-hmm. But I think over time that it's just going to get better and better.
1: Yeah, because they really have not taken many shots downfield.
0: Yeah, that's what I'm saying.
1: And I think that will come with time, like you said. Clock is continuing to run down to 45 seconds already, so probably after this kickoff, it might be the last play of the ball game.
0: If they even do kick it off.
1: They hadn't started the play clock yet, so they may not get it off in time, which I'm sure they are fine with.
0: Yeah.
1: And they have still not started the play clock, so they don't have to kick it unless they just absolutely want to.
0: I wouldn't.
1: Yeah, just chance for somebody to get hurt.
0: That's big.
1: But they will kick it away.
0: Little pooch kick.
1: Yeah. Little onsider. And
0: dang,
1: wait, ball still available. And it looks like Hot Springs has come up with it.
0: Why are you doing that?
1: Yeah. And that will be the final play of the game. Greenbrier on top in this one as they kick off the 26th season 1-0. It beat Hot Springs 46-13. We're going to step away, hit some of our sponsors, and maybe we could have some stats for you, maybe not.
0: We'll see.
1: We'll be back right after this with more Greenbrier football on My Country, Y107.
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0: Greenbrier Panther football, exclusively on My Country Y107. 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
1: And welcome back here to Panther Stadium as we put a bow on this one. Great start, Coop, for the Panthers in their 26th campaign. Can't really ask for a much better start coming out in week one or week zero, starting in a 46-13 victory.
2: I mean, it looked great. Honestly, they blew my expectations out of the water. Not that I had low expectations, but coming out with a young team, a young offense especially, They really did surprise me tonight.
1: They really did. Looked great on both sides of the football. Of course, got a little sloppy there in the second half for the defense as their legs getting a little gassed and cramping up. But really, really impressive performance for this offensive and defensive team.
2: No doubt.
1: 46-13 is your final. Had some bright spots on both sides of the football. Of course, Ace playing well from that linebacker position. Tyree Kemp just locked down corner, as you can expect from him. But the highlight in the and I don't want to say the surprise, but the star of the game defensively for us and the player of the game on the defensive side of the football is going to be Carter Shoemake.
2: Yes, sir. I mean, he was flying around to the ball. Laid a few pretty good licks.
1: Yes, he did.
2: And he was hyped the whole game. One of them got him in trouble a little bit, but it's always good to see, especially a not necessarily undersized kid, but a smaller kid out there playing the linebacker position. From what you would usually see, just flying around and making big plays.
1: And then offensively, honestly, we could have gone a several different directions with our player of the game. Trenton had three touchdowns, played an outstanding ball game. Really could probably give it to him about every week.
2: Yeah.
1: And then Easton Jutsey, great performance tonight with his debut as a starting quarterback for the Panthers. Threw three or four of those touchdowns himself. And really could have given him the game ball. Mm-hmm. But tonight we're going to give it to the sophomore. Really sparked the program from the first play from scrimmage. Took it 55 yards to the house. Another 50-yard run for a touchdown. So Abbott Crow is your offensive player of the game tonight for the Panthers. So, again, Greenbrier wraps this one up 46-13. They will have next week off, and so we will be back with you in week three, or actually week two. We'll be on the road at Van Buren. So join us then as we will be bringing you the action as we follow the Panthers all year long. Again, thank you to all of our sponsors. For Cooper Wilcox, this is Matt Wilcox signing off for Greenbrier Panther football here on My Country, Y107.
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10: News. I'm Tom Rigotti. President Trump will not travel to New York City to mark the 25th anniversary of the 9/11 attacks. Fox's Jared Halpern has more.
11: President Trump will remember victims of the September 11th, 2001 terror attacks at a service at the Pentagon, he says, and will not travel to the site of the World Trade Center. But the White House is strongly pushing back on reports. The decision to skip New York is because the ceremony would not include a speaking role.
10: New instances of violence from alleged illegal immigrants come to light in Virginia.
12: Nine men arrested as part of an undercover sting operation by Fairfax County Police to catch child sex predators. According to DHS, three are illegal aliens with lengthy criminal histories and have since been released on bond, despite ICE's request to take them into federal custody.
10: That's Fox's Lucas Tomlinson. 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
13: The TriArc Weather Center. Here's a look at your forecast. A very hot and humid weekend coming up for us with high pressure over the southern plains covering our area. Mid-60s overnight. Clear skies. We're in the mid-90s for the afternoon high on Saturday and lots of sunshine. Clear for Saturday night with upper 60s and then we get upper 90s on Sunday and Monday. Looks like we'll stay sunny. This is Staff Meteorologist Steve

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1: Well, it's football season again, and Tri-Arc Radio is ready. 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Runyon, Eric King, and Grant Gordy, back to bring you all the Wampus Cat action, while Matt Wilcox will be joined by Cooper Wilcox to bring you all the action of the Greenbrier Panthers on My Country Y107. This season, the Searcy Lions will be roaring on Big 92.7. Luke Methlin will be joined by Reed Hughes to bring you the action on the new home of Searcy Sports. Greenbriars and Searcy games will also be live streamed here on TriarchRadio.com. Now the season starts with Conway hosting Capital City High out of Jefferson City, Missouri. Greenbrier has Hot Springs coming in, and the Searcy Lions are on the road at Batesville. Kickoff is set for 7 o'clock with pregame shows beginning at 6:30 on each station. I'm Rick Walker in the First Community Bank Tri-Arc 24-Hour News Center, where community comes first. 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

From the Tri-Arc Weather Center, here's a look at your forecast. A very hot and humid weekend coming up for us with high pressure over the southern plains covering our area. Mid-60s overnight, clear skies. We're in the mid-90s for the afternoon high on Saturday and lots of sunshine. Clear for Saturday night with upper 60s and then we get upper 90s on Sunday and Monday. Looks like we'll stay sunny. This is staff meteorologist Steve Hamilton.

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It's the Friends of the Library monthly meeting at the Faulkner County Library in Conway. That's happening Tuesday. It has been moved this month. It's going to be at 5:30 p.m. on Tuesday instead of the regular time. If you've been interested in helping support programming, staff development, and community involvement, you want to join in the Friends of the Library meeting in Conway, 5:30 on Tuesday. The Conway Cancer Impact Walk is coming. It's an opportunity for the community to show up for the survivors, fighters, families, and loved ones whose lives have been touched by cancer. Registration is now open with a September 18th deadline. And Art Days are back in Sherwood. Art Days for teens. You can stop by the library in the afternoon, create various works of art. It's for ages 12 to 18 years old. Marbling painting is on the schedule for 4 o'clock on Tuesday. 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

0: 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And now, alongside Richard Atkinson, here's your host, Rex Nelson of the Arkansas Democrat Gazette.
1: Good evening, everybody, and welcome to another year of the High School Scoreboard Show. I'm Rex Nelson of the Arkansas Democrat Gazette, and we welcome you to the 2026 season. I've got to tell you, though, that we are going to dispense Richard Atkinson with the "how are you doing, is everything well," because we have breaking news to start the season. Benton has shocked Bryant in the Salt Bowl, scoring late, going for two, 43-42, the final in that one.
2: Yeah, they scored, went for two. I saw the play. It was not an easy conversion at all. Heck of a catch by Benton. And, you know, when you're in those games, you take the chances. Sometimes Brad Harris rolls the dice and gets the win. I'm trying to find for sure. It's the first time in a long time that Benton has won that game. They topple Bryant. That's just earth-shattering news in the high school football world, because, you know, you remember the last few years, Rex, Bryant was firmly in control of that game by halftime. So, heck of a job by Benton to come in and win that game.
1: Absolutely. Now, we do have, I do have some background on this, in that Bryant, since the start of the 2017 season, now they're probably going to go in and have a great season, they had won 107 of their 114 games, Richard. During that streak, the only teams that managed to beat Bryant: Longview, Texas, Fayetteville, Little Rock, Parkview, Bentonville, and North Little Rock. Bentonville and North Little Rock did it twice. Along the way, Bryant state championships in 18, 19, 20, 21, 22, 24, and 25. So we had them number one in 7A, and also we had them number one overall. But Benton you know, not a surprise that they played well. Maybe a surprise that they won. But I had Benton number one in 6A, Richard, and had Benton number five overall coming in.
2: Yeah, I mean, the 6A was wide open, and they're kind of right at the top. But, Rex, I didn't realize. I was kind of following this one at one point, but I was looking. I just got told Bryant was up 42-14.
1: Yeah.
2: 42-14, and they come back and won. I knew Benton scored on three straight possessions, but... you know, the 6A is wide open this year, and Benton is making a early claim to being the team to beat there.
1: Yeah, they really are. Now, we are going to be having a live report from the voice of Bryant, Michael Westbrook, in a little while. But while we're waiting on Michael to wrap up that one down in Saline County, let's go to our first calls of the year. And we will start with my number two team in 7A, and they may be moving up with number one. That's Conway. Jay Runyon on the line. Jay, Conway tonight taking on Capital City out of Missouri. How did that one come out?
3: Well, it came out fine for the Conway Wampus Cats. Three plays in, Eli Cullen was hit on a 56-yard pass from Ryder Cook, and that made it 6-0 after the extra point failed. But then on the next series, Colson Ashcraft recovered a fumble by Cap City, and McGee put it in for a touchdown to make it 13-0. A sophomore, Holt, he made a great run, and he scored, make it 20-0. Cambrian Blackman, probably one of those dynamic players in this Conway Wampus Cat team, although there are plenty of weapons. Caught an 18-yard touchdown pass from Ryder Cook to make it 27-0. Jaquez Joshua, a 1-yard run, made it 33-0. McGee with another run made it 39-0 at halftime. Coming out of halftime, Cap City, which had won the toss and decided to defer, may have wished that they had done that in the beginning of the game, because Conway took advantage of taking the ball and took it three plays down and scored. But in the second half, Capital City took it 80 yards down the field and scored to make it 39-7. And then a late touchdown by Whit Griffin made it 45-7 for the final margin for the Wampus Cats, who rolled it easily and spread the love across the field.
1: Yeah, 45-7 in favor of Conway. You got any final stats for me you want to run through, JR?
3: Yeah, Ryder Cook was 6-7 for 113 yards and a couple of touchdown passes. Beautiful, perfect passes. Cambrian Blackman, the odd thing about Cambrian Blackman is that we've seen him as a receiver, but he was the leading ball carrier tonight, and had four carries for 56 yards, including a 42-yarder. And Eli Cullum, five catches for 95 yards and a 56-yard touchdown that started the scoring. So those were some of the standouts in the game. And then Wampus Cat defense really crunched down on a pretty dynamic Capital City offense, but Conway had their way tonight.
1: All right, and out of those players you mentioned, you want to give me one for the CHI St. Vincent player of the game.
3: You bet. Eli Cullum, five catches, 95 yards, and a touchdown.
1: All right, who's up next week, JR, for the Wampus Cats?
3: Well, it gets a little bit different perspective-wise. It's Bentonville comes down to Conway in the annual tilt between those two teams, and certainly with what happened in the Salt Bowl tonight, it certainly makes a lot of things very interesting in 7A.
2: Yeah, and Bentonville looked good tonight, too, so that'll be a fun game, yeah.
1: Yeah, it really should be a fun game. We'll talk to you after that one, JR. Hope you have a great weekend.
3: Thank you. You too, bud. Appreciate you.
1: All right. Again, if you're joining us a couple of minutes late, this is week one. I'm Rex Nelson of the Arkansas Democrat Gazette alongside Richard Atkinson. We'll catch our breath just a second, Richard, before we go back to the phones. But do want to go back to Bryant has been upset by Benton in the Salt Bowl by 1 point tonight.
2: Yeah, and I think it's the first time since 2005 Benton has won that game. There's been a tie in there, but what a game. They score the touchdown, a tough pass across the middle, and I think I had it wrong earlier. I think actually a little bit of razzle-dazzle. I think the quarterback actually caught the two-point
1: That's
2: conversion.
1: That's what Michael Westbrook had texted
2: yeah,
1: us.
2: So yeah, so we'll see. I saw a replay. I thought it was a two-point conversion. I saw a replay of the touchdown. It was a heck of a catch, but then the two-point conversion, not surprising. They break out the razzle-dazzle, but got to hand it to Coach Harris down there saying, you know, we hadn't beat these guys since 2005. Let's go for two and see if we can do it in their house, because Rex, this was not at War Memorial like it used to be. This was not at Benton. This was at Bryant. Yeah. So that's a road game. That's just a huge win. Well, and this is also a new quarterback for Benton, because remember, they lost their great quarterback last year, record-setting quarterback, so a lot of newness there.
1: Yeah, exactly. We just heard from Jay Runyon on Conway's big win. I had Bryant number one overall, Conway number two. Not going to drop Bryant far, but I think I may move Conway into that number one overall spot now, Richard.
2: Well, they looked really good. Now, we haven't really seen Capital City.
1: And I had Bentonville number three, by the way, of Bentonville.
2: Who looked good. They were up last check 24-7 over Tulsa Union, and always a strong power over there. So, and then your other in the top four, Greenwood, of course, they fall. They play, you know, Greenwood's dropped down to 5A now. They play 7A Bentonville West, and they fall in that one, 28-24. So, yeah, some changes at the top in week one. You don't see that very often.
1: Yeah, I had Greenwood number one in 5A. They dropped down a classification this year. But I think, again, that they may well move in a week or two back up into that number one spot in 5A. But I'm going to move up Joe T. Robinson to number one in Class 5A. Joe T., very impressive.
2: Yes.
1: In a game that was played last night, Richard, as they blew out 7A Catholic High out at War Memorial Stadium.
2: Yeah, 49-14. That game was really never in doubt at all. They looked good. You know, they're the defending champs, and they came back and they looked at it, or they looked like it. So they lost some really good players last year, but they're always going to reload. So, you know, Greenwood and Robinson going to be some fun teams to keep an eye on there in 5A, those top two teams. And then everybody else after that, we'll kind of see how they sort out.
1: All right, we're going to go back to those Brighter Futures 529 studio lines. We've got Atkins falling to Heber Springs 56-28. I think we've got Lloyd on the line. Are you still there?
4: Yeah, this is Roy Fitzrick. How you doing?
1: I'm doing great, thank you. Let's hear the details on that one. Atkins and Heber Springs tonight.
4: Well, unfortunately for the Red Devils, Rex, they're going to come out on the short end of this one, a final 56-28. Heber got on the board first with 9:41, but the Red Devils on their second possession were able to drive down and score and tie the game up. However, Heber was in control, and at the end of the first quarter, they led 22-7. And on the opening drive of the second quarter, the Red Devils go 80 yards. Cooper Goodall, the junior, is able to punch it in for his second touchdown, and they trailed 22-14. But at halftime, Heber extended their lead to 28-14. And on the opening play of the third quarter, Braylon Criswell goes 66 yards, and the Red Devils have trailed 28-21, but rest on the ensuing kickoff, the Heber Springs Panthers go 90 yards with 11 minutes left in the third quarter. Now things keep going from there as quarterback Ethan Lindboom of the Red Devils, he does what everybody's taught to do, and that's not stop going until you hear the whistle. He rolled off the top of a pile and took it 88 yards to the house. The Red Devils closed it to 28-35 with 10 minutes left in the third quarter. And after the Red Devils thought that they had recovered an onside kick, it was ruled illegally touched by the Red Devils. Heber was able to punch in a touchdown to extend their lead to 42-28. And at the end of the third quarter, they led 42-28. And with 3 minutes left in the ballgame, they made it 49-28. And a late interception with 2:25 left in the ballgame, Heber finishes the evening off, taking down the Red Devils 56-28.
1: All right, Roy, have you got a CHI St. Vincent player of the game for tonight?
4: Well, I'm going to go with the young man that transferred in from Marlton, the little running back that we have, Braylon Criswell. I know he had well over 100 yards rushing. As I said, second play of the third quarter, he takes it 66 yards to the house.
1: All right, that's your CHS St. Vincent player of the game. Roy, thank you very much. Richard, before we go back to calls, why don't we go to that Delta Byway scoreboard and let's hear a few of the finals that we've got already.
2: All right, I'll kind of start with some of the teams that we've kind of, you got ranked some in the top classifications, but Conway over Capital Missouri, 45-7. It was North Little Rock yesterday over Rogers, 34-28 in what was a thrilling game. Rogers scored with about a minute 20 left to take the lead in there to tie that one. North Little Rock scores about 30 seconds left to win that one. Fayetteville falls to Stillwater, Oklahoma, 23-3. Bentonville West, we talked about it a minute ago, over Greenwood, 28-24 in a really good game. Shiloh Christian over Heritage Hall, Oklahoma, one of the top teams in Oklahoma every year. They win 38-25 in that one. Little Rock Christian beats Harding Academy out in West Little Rock, 45-13. It was in some 6A score, Sylvan Hills over Little Rock Central, 53-34. El Dorado over Magnolia, Coach Shockley's debut down there in El Dorado. He wins 23-16. Searcy over Batesville, 54-13. Mountain Home loses to Farmington, 12-7, a low-scoring game there. Let's see, Wynn beats Marion, 35-22. Greenwood falls, as we said, to Bentonville West. Jochi Robinson over Catholic, 49-14. We talked about that was a game yesterday. Greenbrier over Hot Springs, 46-13. Greenbrier, high-scoring team last year. They pick up where they left off and put up over 40 in that one. A good game down in 4A, Stuttgart over Lone Oak. Stuttgart wins that one 35-19. Rex, that was 13-0 at one point. Lone Oak was ahead there.
1: Yeah, Stuttgart is our number one team coming into the season, Richard, in Class 4A.
2: Yeah, they were a little slow getting going, but then they turned it on, win that one 35-19. As I said, they were down 13-0 at one point, so they go on, what, a 35-6 run there. That's not bad. And then in 2A, and then I'll get some other scores here.
1: All
2: Junction City over...

0: inside the Grizzly red zone and went 90 yards for a touchdown to make it 14-0 in the second quarter. And from that point, Northside's defense bent but did not break. Southside missed two field goals, had that one interception, had another interception, had a fumble inside the 50, and lost a couple of possessions on downs in Northside territory. They had chances, but Northside pushed through, and it's big because that's Coach Don Morock's first win as Grizzly coach after going 0-10 last year, and it ended a 13-game losing streak and a 3-game losing streak to the Mavericks.
1: And this is a game, obviously, with a lot of tradition to it, Walter.
0: Yeah, and, you know, Northside owns the, I think they have like an 8 or 9 game edge, but, you know, these two teams have play every year. It used to be a conference title and sometimes a state title, but Northside's in the move to the 7A Central this year with Shiloh moving up, and Southside's still in the 6A West, so it should be an interesting season for both teams.
1: Walter, you didn't have a dump truck about to run over you, did you?
0: No, I just started up my car. We're about to head home so I can finish my story, and it's a lot. We had a lot of things going on this weekend.
1: So it's a
0: fun weekend in Fort Smith.
1: We'll be bringing you back in the second hour, and we'll break some of this down, especially Benton scoring in the final minute, going for two, and beating Bryant 43-42. How about that, Walter?
0: Well, could this be the year with Greenwood out, Shiloh out? Could this be the year the Panthers in 6A? A win like that might be the beginning of something big in Panther country.
1: All right. Thank you so much. Well, before I let you go, Walter, how about a CHI St. Vincent player of the game from the Battle of Rogers Avenue?
0: We're going to do Markel Whitfield for the pick six.
1: All right. We'll talk to you in the next hour. Thanks, Walter. Appreciate you.
0: Thank you.
1: All right. Michael Westbrook, bring you in on the Salt Bowl, but then I'm going to help your phone hangs in there. I'm going to have to make you hold through the break, but my goodness, what a finish you had there.
2: Well, hey, a fantastic firework-type game to start the 2026 season with the cannon shooting off every time there was a score from the National Guard. So we had a lot of that tonight, and I know you're about to go to the break, but it was a lot of fun. I look forward to talking about it after the break, Rick.
1: All right, Michael, we'll get you back in. Let's put Michael on hold. We'll come to him coming out of the break. You're listening to the Simmons Bank Friday Night High School Scoreboard Show.
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1: It's the Simmons Bank Friday Night High School Scoreboard Show. I'm Rex Nelson from the Arkansas Democrat Gazette. I'm alongside Richard Atkinson in the UAMS studios here in Little Rock, and we go right back to those Brighter Futures 529 studio lines and Michael Westbrook. Michael, why don't you break down what happened and obviously what was one of the craziest salt bowls of all time?
2: That's exactly right. It's the first home loss for the Bryan Hornets since the state semifinals in 2023. And it's the first salt bowl victory for the Benton Panthers since 2005. They had a tie in 2014. It had been Bryant in every other game since. So, guys, it started on the third play of the game. Bryant had the football, and Weston Monson got a pick six. It was tipped in the air at the line of scrimmage and just right into his breadbasket, ran it back 20 yards. Extra point made it 7-0. And then the following play for Bryant, back on offense, a great run, 25-plus yards and a fumble at the end of the run. And Lamarion Bradley picked that up for Benton. And so, I mean, we're 58 seconds into the game, and Benton is up 7-0 with the ball. They did miss a 45-yard field goal, and Bryant gets the football, and Chase Slater catches a 40-yard pass from senior quarterback Kyler Shelby into the six-play drive, and halfway through the first, we were tied at 7. Kyler Shelby, the quarterback, would run it in for Bryant, inside 4 to play in the first quarter to make it 14-7, and he would do it again before the end of the first. And so after 1, it was 21-7. Bryant, then Cooper Priest with a touchdown catch for Benton. Can't say enough about the quarterback Cobb tonight and what he did for Benton. At 5:39 to go in the second quarter on third and goal, he's able to find Priest for that score, and the extra point made it 21-14 Bryant. And then it was Caleb Leak, Bryant's lead running back, a one-yard touchdown run only a couple of minutes later, and it was 28-14. That would be our halftime score. The interesting thing is Bryant dominated the third quarter. Jamarian Greer had a 23-yard touchdown run with 5:56 to play in the quarter. That made it 35-14. And Caleb Leak would score again right after an Anthony Ellis interception for the Hornets. And with 4:05 to play in the third quarter, Bryant held a 42-14 lead. That was the score at the end of three quarters as well.
1: 42-14. Like Richard,
2: And guys, if that's not enough, Bryant actually intercepted the football with 11:18 to play in the fourth quarter. And so it was intercepted back by Amarius Leakes at 9:53 to play in the fourth quarter, and it was still 42-14. And then that's just where everything went right for Benton. And Brendan Murdoch, what a guy, the running back. But I don't have the official numbers, but he was catching everything out of the backfield as a wide receiver, basically. He had a 12-yard catch. That made it 42-28 with that touchdown. That was with 8:27 to play in the fourth. Murdoch would score again on a 22-yard catch inside about 6.5 to play. That made it 42-35. And Bryant, you know, they still had Evan Hicks made a great catch for the Hornets with 5 minutes to go, and they were in Benton territory, but just couldn't get anything done. And quite honestly, that's where, you know, I'm not as good as you, Rex, keeping the play-by-play. That's where I... That's where I lost track a little bit, but ultimately it was Murdoch again who scored to get them within one, and there was no doubt in the minds of all the fans that were here that Benton was going to stay out there and go for two.
1: Now, what was left on the clock at that point?
2: Zero.
1: That was zero. Okay, I was just verifying that.
2: It was the extra point or the two-point conversion to end the game, and Cobb takes the snap. Pitches to Cloud, the wide receiver in motion, And then Cloud throws it right back to Cobb. The quarterback caught the two-point conversion to end the game, and the Benton fans stormed the field, and that's all she wrote, 43-42, Benton with the victory.
1: Holy cow. Michael, thank you so much. Who you got next week?
2: Well, next week they go to Alexandria, Louisiana.
1: Oh, yeah.
2: And so, yeah, out of state for that one. And you know, I know it's a Bryant loss, but you always ask for the player of the game. And,
1: yep,
2: and
1: Brett, I do want to see H.I. St. Vincent player of the game.
2: That's Brendan Murdoch. I mean, the quarterback Cobb would maybe have, you know, he might say something about that, but Murdoch, what a guy, running back, and he caught everything that was thrown his way when he was lined up at receiver, and he just really took over and dominated the game late.
1: All right, so a long trip next week, and, you know, Bryant's going to be fine. I think we all know that. It's not like Benton came out of nowhere, Michael. I did have Benton ranked number one in 6A coming into the year. Had Bryant number one in 7A, Benton number one in 6A.
2: Yeah, you know, I've heard a lot of the press conferences with Coach Harris, and he's been very confident about this team, and rightfully so. They're a very good team, but... Yes, on the flip side of it, for Bryant, you know, it's only the third loss in the Quad Sanders era. I think he's, you know, something like 36-3, maybe. Just kind of spitballing there, but it's close to that.
1: Yeah, since I was getting at the top of the show, Michael, since the start of the 17 season, the Hornets had 107 of 114 games. They're going to be fine. They're going to be
2: fine. They're going to be okay. Yep, they're going to be okay. I know this one will sting for sure, though. But if you were here, you watched online, you paid for a ticket. I mean, it was worth every penny because it was a great football game.
1: All right. Thank you very much, Michael. And I guess we'll see you Thursday at Cliff Harris Stadium.
2: I will be there looking forward to it. Yep. Thank you, guys. Have a great show.
1: All right. Michael, of course, works with Richard and me on the Washington Football Network, and they open on Thursday, so we will all be together. But, boy, a storied rivalry, Richard, and obviously that this one may go down as the number one in the history of the Salt Bowl.
3: I mean, coming back from 42-14 in fourth quarter is crazy, but... You know, the thing that you hear when Michael was giving it, what was it, four or five turnovers from Bryant? I mean, that's how you win a game like that. And Bryant, give Benton credit. They did not give up. They kept pushing, and they made the plays at the end when they had to make it.
1: All right. When we come back from the break, we'll talk to the football doctor, Dr. Jeff Root, about Camden Fairview's victory tonight over Arkadelphia. That's coming up when the Simmons Bank Friday night high school scoreboard show continues.
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1: It's the Simmons Bank Friday Night High School Scoreboard Show. I'm Rex Elson from the Arkansas Democrat Gazette alongside Richard Atkinson in the UAMS studios in Little Rock. We're going to go back down to Camden, and we're going to get it from both sides. I'm going to start with Jeff Root. And, Jeff, I've also got Jacobus Davis on the Fairview side on the line now, so I'll let you keep it fairly brief and give a Badger player of the game. But again, it was pretty much all Fairview tonight, Jeff, 40-18 over the Arkadelphia Badgers.
10: Rex, I tell you what, Arkadelphia needed one of those Benton Panther comebacks in the second half, and they didn't get it, but it was a really good effort by a young Badger team, and yet Fairview looked really, really strong tonight. They got great work from the quarterback, Brody Dow. They came down and scored on the very first possession of the game. Arkadelphia had a three and out. They scored again on a one-play drive, a long pass. And then when Arkadelphia drove into their territory, into Fairview territory, had a chance to put points on the board and make it a game, they just couldn't get those points, turned it over on downs. A third touchdown, it was 20-0. Arkadelphia had other trips into territory and eventually 18 points, but they could not get...
1: We lose Jeff Root. I think we lost him. Let's go back to Jacobus Davis now. So, Jacobus, we'll get on the winning side of this thing. Camden Fairview tonight, a big win at home to start this 2026 season.
11: Yeah, it was a big win, Rex, and I'm excited about this season, and good to hear you guys on the broadcast as well. But yeah, it was a big win for the Cardinals. You know, we in regime change, got a new coach down this way, Coach Jamie Carter, got a new staff, and you know, it's always a challenge for kids to buy in and to, you know, take on that role. But as you can see, things are going well for us right now, Coach Carter and the Cardinals. As you heard the announcer from Arkadelphia tonight, it was a pretty solid stance for our defense. Our defense played outstanding. Got a good defense coordinator, Coach Kendall Todd, and the defense held up when the offense was struggling a little bit. But when it flipped that coin on the other side, we had a young man by the name of Robertson, and Robertson, I think he scored a couple of touchdowns early, but he was tough to handle tonight. So, you know, I'm talking about a player of the game. I know that's something that you might ask me about, but Robertson set the tone for the Cardinals offensively with a 75-yard run. Also, not only that, but he also had a couple other touchdowns where he scored from 8 yards out. And then Browning came in and he scored a couple of touchdowns for the Cardinals late in the game. But it was a pretty strong offense showing after the first half sputter, got back on track in the second half, and the Cardinals Browning began to show his speed and space, along with another receiver, Kevin Morris, for the Cardinals, who scored a couple of touchdowns. So it was a pretty widespread offensively once they got going and put things together. But, again, defense for the Camden Fairview Cardinals made a statement tonight, and the Cardinals were able to pull off the here at home for the opening and first game for Coach Jamie Carter against the Badgers. Arkadelphia fought well, fought hard, but the Cardinals just seemed to have just a little bit more for them that they were expecting tonight.
1: All right. How about a CHI St. Vincent player of the game for the Cardinals, Jacobus?
11: Thank you, Rex. Again, Robinson, the running back, number 8 for Camden Fairview, stood out very well tonight as our player of the game. And, you know, we'll be going down south on next weekend, taking on the Panthers of Wildcats of El Dorado.
1: Boy, that should be a good one. Yeah.
11: That's 7 South Showdown. Appreciate you again. You guys have a great night.
1: All right. We will talk to you. We're going to want to hear all about that one next Friday. So we'll talk next Friday night. We'll make it a date, Jacobus. Thank you very much. Let's go to Dylan Connolly now. Dylan, Mountain Home in Farmington tonight. It looks like Farmington won a defensive battle.
12: Yeah, you could say that. It was a very defensive battle. Also, good to hear from you again. It's been a long time since I got to hear from you.
1: Always good to hear from you, yeah.
12: Yes, sir. Well, it was, like you said, a defensive battle. It was nothing-nothing until midway through the second quarter when Slade Norwood dropped back and Gus Wilbur picked him off and ran it, took it to the house for Mountain Home's only points of the night. But, you know, Mountain Home, they held a 7-0 lead into the late parts of the third quarter, and then two turnovers on back-to-back possessions by Mountain Home led to two touchdowns for Farmington, both passing touchdowns from Slade Norwood, who I'd probably say is the player of the game for this game. But, you know, Mountain Home dealing with some offensive line injuries. They just got to get healthy, and I think they'll be a team that's fighting for that 6A West Conference championship.
1: All right, you got a CHI St. Vincent player of the game for me tonight, Dylan?
12: I'd probably say if it's from someone that on the winning team, I'd say Slade Norwood. He was pretty good. He was 18-36 passing, 250 yards and two touchdowns. And if it that'd be something for Mountain Home, I'd say Gus Wilbur with the interception that led to a touchdown for Mountain Home.
1: All right, and next week, who do the Bombers have up?
12: Oh, one of the longest standing rivalries in Arkansas. Mountain Home's going to head to Harrison next week. Just make that short 55-minute drive.
1: All right. That should be a great game. So we will make it an appointment. Same thing I just told Jacobus down at Camden Fairview. We will make it an appointment and plan to talk to you again next Friday night about that game.
12: Absolutely, Rex. Again, good to hear from y'all. It's good to have football back.
1: Oh, isn't it great?
12: It's good to be back.
1: Isn't it great? And Richard, I always complain because it goes so fast. But this may be the best week of the year, Richard, because we've got it all ahead of us pretty much still.
3: We do. It started last night, and we get it tonight, and then, of course, tomorrow. And then, yeah, a lot of stuff starts cranking up, and we get conference season coming before too long. And just a lot of fun to kind of see how everything's shaking out. And already, week one, we've had some surprises.
1: Yeah, I'm going to be going to Leland Barclay, but I want to wait till after the break because I want to give Leland plenty of time. He had Boonville tonight over Charleston, and we know what a rivalry that game always is, Richard, over in West Arkansas.
3: Yeah, we do, and you know, we've been talking about Bryant and Benton, but there's actually a decent amount of rivalries that happen the first week of the year.
1: There really are.
3: I mean, you think about Sheridan and Whitehall down there. There's several of them, and so you don't want to glaze over all those. But yeah, that's a good one. We're glad to have Leland out at that one. But a lot of good games tonight that we get to talk on. We focused on a few, but there's a lot of other ones we'll hear about.
1: Yeah, so we're going to go to the expert, the great historian of Arkansas high school football, Leland Barclay. Then we'll be talking to the voice of the Benton Panthers. That'll be fun. Jim Gardner. So
3: he might just be floating into the studio, actually.
1: Right now, yeah. So you don't want to go anywhere. It's the Simmons Bank Friday Night High School Scoreboard Show.

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7: 1871. A busy first week of the high school football season. 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We're going to go right back to the Brighter Futures 529 studio lines and bring in Leland Barclay. Leland, it's good to have you back for another year. It's our time of year, man.
8: Absolutely. It's an honor and a privilege to talk to you and be on the best high school scoreboard show on Friday night in the state.
7: Well, thank you, sir.
9: Country, Leland. Country.
8: Country. I'm sorry. I was thinking small. Sorry.
7: There we go. Well, I take any compliment I can get at my age, Leland. So you always get those great rivalry games. You had Charleston and Boonville tonight. Tell us about
8: Absolutely.
7: That one.
8: You know, boy, here in Western Arkansas, we opened up with the thing. We had, you know, the Battle of Rogers Avenue tonight. Yep. We had the Battle of the Bone game here in Alma, and we also had Boonville Charleston, which is a great, great rivalry on this side of the state. And, you know, it's always a good one. Boonville, you know, it took them 5 plays, take the opening kickoff and score, using a 52-yard run from Devin Ritchie to set up a 4-yard run by Brody Chambers. Second time Boonville got the ball, took 2 plays for Hayden Daniel to go 79 yards for a touchdown. And then Charleston answered early in the second quarter, cut it back to 14-6 after recovering a fumble on a Lucas Burleson touchdown run. And then late in the half, Devin Ritchie returned a punt 66 yards, and Hayden Daniel cashed that in for 21-6. And Coach Doc Crowley after the game talked about, you know, Boonville hasn't had speed like this in quite a while. So they got 3 long plays that set up a 21-6 halftime lead. Then in the second half, their first possession of the third quarter, quarterback Tayden Washburn went 43 yards for a touchdown run. So, you know, Boonville has some speed this year, and it was on full display tonight. And then they had to hold on, and Lucas Burleson, Charleston's junior quarterback, getting the first year to start through three touchdown passes over the last quarter and a half, and Boonville or Charleston was able to cut it back to 34-27. They scored two touchdowns within 20 seconds using another fumble from Boonville, and then Boonville ran out the last 3:34 and won it 34-27.
7: 34-27. Anybody stand out in those individual stats tonight, Leland?
8: Well, I'll tell you, there are a lot of guys. The game of the week, or the player of the week, would have to be Brody Chambers. 24 carries for 147 yards. I know that's unusual for a Boonville fullback, tote the mail like that. But 24 carries, 147 yards, including 108 yards in the second half.
7: Yeah. All right. So that is our CHI St. Vincent player of the week in that one. Leland, thank you so much. Be talking to you all season, and really looking forward to the weeks ahead.
8: Absolutely. I look forward to it.
7: All right. Let's go to Jim Gardner now, the voice of the Benton Panthers. We've been talking since an hour ago about the Salt Bowl. Amazing. Now, Jim, as you know, my father, a 1942 graduate of Benton High School, a football star there in the late 30s and early 40s, so I realized the long, rich history of Benton Panther football. I'm going to put you right on the spot. There have been state championships, but is this the biggest win in Benton football history?
3: It is in my lifetime.
7: Yeah.
3: I tell you. And the way it happened,
7: it would have to be, I would think.
3: Yes, yes. I mean, we saw history repeating itself. Benton tends to play with Bryant for a half, and then their depth wears Benton down in the second half. And so it's 28-14 at halftime. It's 42-14 Bryant going into the fourth quarter. And then something happened we've never seen before, and that is Benton outscores Bryant 29-0 in the fourth quarter.
7: Unbelievable.
3: To win that ball game. It's just, speechless. I don't know what to say. I mean, the character and the heart and the resilience of this team is unlike anything we've ever seen before.
7: Yeah, it just, you think about it, and it is just unbelievable the way it played out. Were there, it's if a switch went on in that fourth quarter, were there any changes that were real evident to you, or it was one of those things where momentum started building for Benton and it kind of snowballed?
3: Yeah, got a real big long touchdown pass to Brendan Murdoch, who incidentally, he's our senior running back, at three receiving touchdowns tonight. His sister is a junior cheerleader at Bryant, so they are literally a house divided.
7: Oh, yeah, literally, yeah.
3: So Brendan has three receiving touchdowns in the fourth quarter alone. And, I will tell you, one of the most overlooked, when Benton cut it to 42-28, the defense forced a three and out. Offense comes back and scores, and then Benton forces a turnover on the very next play. So while the offense put up 29 points, it was the defense pitching the shutout, three and out, and getting a turnover in Bryant's last two drives that is really unsung in this thing.
7: Yeah. Yeah.
10: I mean, if you would have told me that, Benton loses their all-time leading passer and Drew Davis all everything, and that's when they win this game and they score that many points in the fourth quarter, I mean,
3: yeah.
10: Jim, we've all been in the radio booth in games like that before, and in the breaks you're saying, I just don't see it on this one. And I mean, I'm sure you were in that spot too, and then all of a sudden they just come roaring back.
3: Yep. So, this was my 15th year to call a Benton Bryant game, and it was playing out just like it always does.
7: Yeah.
3: Bryant's depth is so much a part of why they are so good. They literally look like Washita or Harding running three deep through the D-line. And they just wear down, a Benton team that doesn't have as many able bodies. And Benton flipped the script on them tonight, unlike anything we've ever experienced.
7: Yeah. All right, I'm going to ask you for a CHI St. Vincent player of the game. I know there's a lot for Benton you could give.
3: Golly.
7: Give me one. Golly.
3: It's hard to pick one tonight, but I'm going to go Chase Cobb. He is our senior quarterback replacing Drew Davis. You know, in this era of high school transfer portal, Chase waited his turn. And tonight he was amazing. The timeout before the final play of the game when he threw a touchdown pass to AP Lewis to put Benton within one, he had a banged up hand. He threw up on the field. He was literally exhausted. He caught a Philly special on the 2-point conversion. Just incredible heart. I don't have his numbers because I haven't got there in the jubilation, but I've got to give it to him engineering that comeback in the fourth quarter.
10: And that touchdown pass was not an easy one. That was a heck of a catch, too, on the other end of it.
3: It was. A.P. Lewis, junior wide receiver, made an amazing play. So,
7: all right.
3: Let me just say, too, Brad Harris didn't even hesitate. We're going for two. We're going for the win. Love the guts of the head coach reflecting the guts of his team tonight.
7: All right. I'm going to let you come back to earth, Jim. Who you got next week, though?
3: Well, I do want to say, did Michael call in?
7: Yes, he did. He did call in. He's not one of those fair weather guys, you know. I like the ones that call win or lose. So he did call us earlier.
3: I'm going to confess, this is the first time I've ever called you after the Salt Bowl. I've always let Michael have it. And I couldn't miss tonight.
7: No, so, I was waiting on you. I'd already mentioned that you'd be calling. I'd already said you'd be calling. All right.
3: Yeah, so we're off next week and then play the defending 5A state runner-up Hot Springs Lakeside in 2 weeks.
7: All right, we'll talk to you in 2 weeks. Enjoy this one, Jim. Have a great weekend. I know you will.
3: Hey, thank you, Rex. You too.
7: All right, let's go to Connor Cowan. He's got Mina tonight over DeQueen. Boy, it sounds like a basketball game. 55-49.
11: Well, Rex, it was one of those things. It started out as a defensive struggle for most of the first half, though, too. It was a low-scoring first quarter, and it was only 14-7 Mina at halftime. And then the scoring just really took off, though, too. Both teams went back and forth. And for a while, DeQueen looked like they had pulled ahead, though, too. They had a 2-touchdown lead with about 5 minutes to go, and then our sophomore quarterback, Hank Rose, found sophomore Bladen West for a pair of late fourth-quarter touchdowns to tie the game. Mina missed the extra point that would have gave him the lead and sent it to overtime, and Chance Hughes scored on the go-ahead touchdown, though, too, and then on DeQueen's possession, Chance Hughes made the game-winning tackle on fourth and short to seal the victory for the Bearcats tonight.
7: All right. How about a CHI St. Vincent player of the game?
11: We got to give it to Chance Hughes tonight, Rex, though, too. He scored a couple of touchdowns, and he made the game-winning tackle and mean his 55-49 victory over DeQueen.
7: All right. Thank you so much, Mina. 55, DeQueen 49. We're going to have to break for the top of the hour, but guess who we have on the line to start the next hour, Richard? We've got the new head coach of the El Dorado Wildcats.
10: Ah, Shock. Happy to talk to you.
7: Brett Shockley. We're going to be talking to him in the next hour. We'll also have a report from Josh Jennings on Shiloh Christian's win tonight over Heritage Hall. So don't go anywhere. Second hour coming up of the Simmons Bank Friday night high school scoreboard show.

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22: 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And now, alongside Richard Atkinson, here's your host, Rex Nelson of the Arkansas Democrat Gazette.
0: It is hour number two of the Simmons Bank Friday Night High School Scoreboard Show. What a first week of high school football, and I've kept this man holding too long, so we're going to go right to the Arkansas Brighter Futures 529 studio lines and bring in the first-year head coach of the El Dorado Wildcats, my old friend, Richard's old friend, Brett Shockley. A win over Magnolia tonight. Boy, you're batting 1,000, coach, as a head coach. Congratulations on that win.
1: Well, no doubt about it. I appreciate it, Rex, and definitely it's great talking to you and Richard, just in a little different format than normally.
0: Yeah.
1: But it was a great win. It was a great win, and I was proud of our boys. They went out there and got after it, and the guys stuck through it the whole game.
0: A little bit of background for you. One of the things that Richard and I do in addition to this show is Ouachita play-by-play on the Ouachita Football Network. Coach Shockley was at Ouachita for 22 years. I figured he was going to be a lifer like I am. This will be my 43rd, by the way, of play-by-play, Brett.
1: So, well, there was no way I was going to catch you or Jeff. I mean, you're Jeff. I wasn't catching y'all.
0: All right. So what was I want to go back and, that many years in one place, you think you're going to stay at the college level. But what a great tradition El Dorado has. Tell me a little bit about what was the draw of that job and why you made the change after so many years.
1: Well, El Dorado is a great place, and it is a true football town, and this place loves football. I mean, it's one of the, like tonight, our visitor sidelines were packed. I mean, of course, it's a 40-minute drive right down Highway 82, but it looked like a home game up there. I mean, our student section was packed out. Our fans were packed out. I mean, it's just a great atmosphere and a great place to be. And like I've been telling people, I mean, Ouachita was a hard job to ever leave, but El Dorado was an easy job to leave for, if that makes sense. I mean, you got one on one hand that's tough to leave and one on one hand that's easy to go to.
0: Plus, Richard, he could keep all his purple clothes, too. He didn't have to change colors.
2: That's true.
1: No doubt about it. I'm just switching felines. I'm just switching the type of cat. I'm just switching the type of feline head I'm going to on the logo.
0: All right. Let's get quickly to tonight's game. I don't want to keep you too much longer, but who stood out? What'd you like tonight? And I know there's always a lot to work on after a first game, but what'd you like and who did you like tonight?
1: Well, really loved our defense. Our defense got after it. I mean, barring two plays, our defense pitched a shutout. I mean, they broke two long plays, but other than that, our defense did a phenomenal job. I don't have the stats right here in front of me yet, but three or four fourth down stops. I mean, facing that slot T offense first game out, it's always hard going against that, and just represent getting the speed of everything. That always made it tough, and so I thought our defense did an excellent job, and then our offense did a really good job. They, we got to be better in the red zone, but other than that, we did a really good job on offense and moved the ball up and down the field.
2: All right. Coach, you always ask me one question after every Wichita game when I came down there. How many yards we rush for tonight? How many yards you rush for tonight, Coach?
1: I don't have a clue yet, Richard. I don't know.
2: I always had an answer for you.
1: it was a few, though. It was a few, and it was a few.
0: All right. Who's up next week, Coach?
1: Well, we got a big one next week. We got the big shootout with Camden coming up.
0: Yeah.
1: And so that's good. Oh, yeah, the 7th house shootout, and that's going to be a big one for us right there. And really looking forward to that. And, of course, rivalry games. I've played in a few of those. I mean, coached in a few of those. So it's not like it's nothing new, but it is my first one with this one. So I'm excited about it. For some reason, it's always I got a rivalry with the red team. I don't get it.
0: There you go. Well, good luck to you, and hope we'll be talking more as the season goes along, Coach. Thank you
1: so
0: much.
1: No doubt. Appreciate it. Rex, Richard, y'all have a good one, man.
0: Win number one, Brett Shockley, one of the truly good guys in the state of Arkansas, Richard.
2: And he knows more about high school football than most people would ever realize.
0: Yeah,
2: that man is well traveled. Been to a lot of places.
0: He was at a high school game every night for the last 22 years, even though he was at every Friday night, even though he was a college coach. All right, Josh Jennings has been holding on patiently. Josh, I'm sorry you got caught with all the top of the hour stuff, but wanted to get to you. Shiloh Christian off to a 1-0 start, 38-25 tonight over Heritage Hall.
3: Yeah, it was a really, really good football game between two really good teams. Shiloh Christian played really, really well in the second half and almost shut out a really good Heritage Hall team from Oklahoma. It was kind of a funky start as Shiloh gave up a safety after a bad snap, but the Saints kicked their offense into gear in the second half. Cole Creighton threw for over 300 yards and threw a 71-yard touchdown pass to Cohen Beach, and linebacker Corbin Miller actually got a safety for Shiloh to match Heritage Hall in the third quarter with a sack, and he made three sacks in the game, and also had another big play on to turn Heritage Hall over in the backfield. So just a really good performance by the Saints, and they're on to week one next week.
0: Well, I tell you, they have moved up to 7A now, Josh, the highest classification, but you know, there's been that steady move up in recent years, and it just doesn't seem to bother Shiloh. They keep winning at whatever level they go to.
3: No, you're exactly right. I mean, Coach Barnard is doing an unbelievable job here, and they really challenged themselves in the non-conference game. Heritage Hall, their private school in Oklahoma City, and all they really do is win. They've won 12 district championships in a row, which for those who don't know, that's what they call conferences in Oklahoma.
0: Yep.
3: So they just are really, really good, and I don't think they've lost to a public school since 2022. So just two really, really good football teams. I think Heritage Hall will, again, see a lot of success in Oklahoma, and I think Shiloh will see a lot of success in 7A this year.
2: Well, it helps when you bring a quarterback back that's thrown for over 4,000 yards and 40 touchdowns last year, Rex, in Shiloh.
0: Yeah, absolutely. And Richard, yes. You and I, we're going over there doing college games, and we kind of keep up with Oklahoma. Heritage Hall of Power, Bentonville tonight beat Tulsa Union, a traditional power. Arkansas looking pretty good against Oklahoma in week one.
2: Yeah, they did. There were some other ones that didn't go quite as well
0: There were a few.
3: Muskogee ended up beating Springdale, and that was a really, really tight game. But I think, like you said, the Arkansas schools have fared really, really well, and I'm not sure what game I'm going to be at next week, but Jinx, Oklahoma, comes to Rogers next Friday.
0: And
3: Jinx was ahead 27-0 against Southlake Carroll, but lost by a point in a really good football game last night.
0: And Rogers gave a good North Little Rock team all it could handle last night.
2: Before falling
0: 34-28.
2: Rogers lost a ton off last year's team. So they're searching a little bit. Lost their all-everything quarterback. So they're searching, but they're a good team. Yeah.
0: All right, Josh, you got a CHI St. Vincent player of the game for the Saints before I let you go?
3: You know, that's a really good question, but I'm going to have to say linebacker Corbin Miller, who we talked about earlier in the program, just made play after play on defense, got the safety when that Shiloh defense backed Heritage Hall up way back in to their territory and just made a bunch of sacks, but I just thought he was flying around the football really well.
0: All right, Josh, hope we get to talk to you all season. Thank you so much for getting us started on week one.
3: Yep, of course. Thanks, Rex. We'll talk to you next week.
0: All right, have a good weekend. Let's go to Rick Walker now. Sheridan tonight all over Whitehall. 70-16, the final on that one.
4: I tell you, Rex, Kevin Kelly's third year, great way to kick off my 30th year of doing games starting tonight.
0: Wow, number 30. Congratulations.
4: You know, now I got a ways to catch you, but I'll work on it.
0: Well, I'll probably be in a wheelchair doing games still here one of these days, so I may not let you catch me. But go ahead, let's hear about this one tonight.
4: I'll tell you, Kevin Kelly's offense is just unbelievable. I've watched a lot of great offenses over the years. I watched a lot of Greenwood teams over the years, and I don't think any of those Greenwood offenses have what Sheridan has this year. It's unbelievable. Got out to a 14-0 lead. Whitehall scored on a 48-yard touchdown run by Jaron Bunch to cut it to 14-7, but then 35 unanswered. It was 49-7. Whitehall got a safety to make it 49-9, and then here come 20 more and more straight to get it to 70-9 before a late touchdown by the Bulldogs, 70-16. I got to tell you, Zay Stevens, if you haven't seen him, he's definitely the best running back in the state.
2: He's fun to watch.
4: I cannot believe he's not going to be a Razorback. He's going to be a Tar Heel. Mm. But he only played about a quarter and a half, 148 yards. Every time you think you've seen everything he can do, he takes your breath away by doing something else. He's just a fabulous player. But the story tonight was Easton Barksdale, the quarterback for Kevin Kelly. Only played two and a half quarters, 348 yards passing, six touchdowns, just an onslaught. But the big thing, though, Rex, this is a new type of a defense that Kevin Kelly is trying out this year. He's taking some of his great offensive talent, and he's using them back there in the secondary, some of the good wide receivers back there in the secondary, something he did back at Pulaski, and he said that he has to stop getting beat over the top like he did last year. Giving up 80 points, you're not going to win a lot of games, and so putting some of those wide receivers back there, it was a totally different looking defense, and so it was a good night.
0: How about a CHI St. Vincent player of the game for
4: Doubt, Easton Barksdale, 348 yards unofficially, six touchdown throws. Ball didn't touch the ground his first 12 throws. He was just magic tonight. So, again, he was the junior quarterback. This is a really, really good team. Week six when Benton comes to town, that's already circled, but we got a ways to go before that.
0: Yeah. By the way, guys, I didn't say anything when I may have grunted a little bit when you said he's going to be a Tar Heel. I wanted you to understand, my real job's at the Arkansas Democrat Gazette, where Walter Hussman and his daughter, the publisher Eliza Hussman Gaines, are both UNC graduates in the and the journalism school is the Hussman School of Journalism in North Carolina. So I'm not going to say anything bad about North Carolina, all right?
4: Well, I mean, he wants to play for Belichick. I'd be shocked if Belichick is there next year when he gets
0: I don't think he's back.
4: But travel to Southwest next week. Hopefully not looking ahead to what should be an unbelievable showdown in 2 weeks down in Warren. That game may be, I can't even imagine how many points will be scored that night in 2 weeks.
0: Oh, isn't that the truth? Well, we'll talk to you. Well, I hope you call us all season. We want to keep hearing
4: we'll
0: about
4: that.
0: This offense.
4: Thank you, Rick.
0: All right. Let's go to Jim now, who had Atlanta, Texas over Ashdown.
5: Yeah, Rex, Atlanta was as good as advertised. They have two D1 guys, C.J. Whaley and Dre Simmons, and they were pretty good. And we came out on the short end of the stick, 36-8. But played hard, saw some good things from Ashdown. But the neat thing was, Rex, we got real excited. We returned a kick, and it reminded me of the Music City Miracle. Tyler Smith caught the ball at one end of the field, threw the ball to the other side of the field, and Bryson French went 75 yards for a touchdown.
0: Oh, wow. All right. Any other individual stats you wanted to mention tonight that stood out in the game?
5: Yes, sir. Bryson French had 8 receptions at receiver, and Ethan Warner had a couple of sacks, and Mario Lewis had a sack as well. So those are the 3 guys that kind of stood out tonight.
0: All right. Give me one as your CHI St. Vincent player of the game for Ashdown.
5: Well, I got to give it to Bryson French after that 75-yard kickoff return.
0: Gotcha. Who's up next week?
5: We're hosting the Prescott Curly Wolves.
0: All right. We will talk to you after that one. Hope you have a great weekend.
5: Thank you, Rick.
0: All right. Joe Blazebush, our man.

0: I drove by the other day. Yeah, you know, when I saw Joe Blaze a few weeks ago, at the DeGray Rotary Club. Uh-huh. He was there, nice enough to come hear me ramble for a while. And then after that, Joe, I had to drive up. I spent the night up in Queen Wilhelmina on Rich Mountain, so I drove right by the school. So I can tell you exactly where it is because I was through just a few weeks ago. But
1: it's real.
0: Congratulations on getting started, but obviously a big night for the Little Johns tonight.
1: Oh, yeah, absolutely. First score of the game came with 7:13 left in the first quarter. It was a rushing touchdown by Jake Crane. That's actually their head coach's son, former all-conference player last year. Next score was a rushing touchdown by the running back Wilson with 6:13 left in the first. Then Cuscut River got a little tricky and wanted to try and pass the ball. It was intercepted by Helms, ran back for six with 4:19 left to play. In that first quarter, Little Johns had a 21-0 lead. With 1:01 left in the first quarter, Carpenter hit the end zone to make it 28-0. First few seconds of that second quarter, a punt return touchdown by Brasher for the Little Johns to make it 35-0. 5:45 left in the first half, Brasher had a receiving down. And then to open up the second half, with 9:45 left to play, Blanco hit the end zone, and then it got pretty exciting there. The very first touchdown in school history scored by Jace Schaus, the quarterback for Cuscut River, got in the end zone on fourth and goal on a quarterback sneak. And
0: gotta go to break. I want you to get that first touchdown in, though. We'll talk to you next week. Thank you so much. We bring back in Walter Woody after the break, so stay tuned. Don't go anywhere. It's the Simmons Bank Friday Night High School Scoreboard Show.
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3: Of course he does.
2: 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Walter, thanks for hanging on. We had some big games for week one, but boy, it's going to be hard to top that Salt Bowl, isn't it?
4: Yeah, you know, that's, you know, the last decade or decade plus, it's been arguably the most important week zero or week one game in the state. And once again, it lit up to its reputation, excuse me. And, you know, and it was big that Benton got a win. It's been a while since the Panthers beat the Hornets, and that makes it a rivalry when both teams can win.
2: It does. And that's what happened, I think, Richard, at War Memorial Stadium, is that, you know, it was such a unique thing when they first started there. But then Bryant started winning every year, and when that happens, then your crowds are going to start falling off.
3: Yeah, and I mean, they'd won every year since 2005.
2: They had over 20 years, one tie in there.
3: But yeah. And then a lot of those games, like Jim said, it's like, it was a good first half, but just in the second half, just the depth showed, and it just kind of got to be a blowout. That's what it looked like today, and Bryant is, I'm sure, shaking their head saying, how did we not finish off that game? But you got to give tons of credit to Bryant.
2: Right.
4: And it's also a rivalry win when you can win on the road. Mm-hmm. To win at Bryant's always an impressive victory when you look at the body of work the last 20 years.
3: Who's the last person that won at Bryant? I don't know. It's been a while.
2: But, you know, it's not like Benton came out of nowhere, though, Walter. I had him number one in Class 6A coming into the season.
4: Well, yeah, and Richard, I'm thinking it's probably the North Little Rock run back in the mid 2015. That's probably the last one.
3: Very well could be. I mean, since 17, Rex was talking about earlier, Bryant hadn't lost much.
2: No. Yeah. Since the start of the 2017 season, the Hornets, and this is including the loss tonight, still they've won 107 of their last 115 games. Walter, that's domination.
4: That's pretty impressive.
2: Yeah.
4: That's like the Dalloway run of the 80s and early 90s. It's like Barton in the 80s and 90s. I mean, it is Junction City's run a little bit. You know, it goes in the, and Greenwood's run in the 2000 and 2010s. I mean, it is impressive.
2: Yeah. However, there's always that however. Even though I think Bryant is one of the favorites still in 7A, at least for this week, since they lost, I'm going to put Conway number one and Bentonville number two, Bryant number three. Conway 45-7 over Capital City, Missouri. Bentonville 24-7 over Tulsa Union. Two impressive victories for Arkansas, Walter, against out-of-state teams.
4: Yeah, and you know, the only thing that people can now say about Bryant is like the Rocky IV when Rocky punched Ivan Drago. The man bleeds. They're human. You know, it's kind of there. But yeah, those out-of-state wins, anytime we say it year after year, when our good Arkansas teams go to out-of-state, and or play out-of-state competition and wins, it makes Arkansas football look good. And you know, we want Arkansas football to look good because if that means we're developing players, and hopefully for those that are Razorback fans, you want those players to play for Arkansas to make them competitive in the SEC. It's all of those, and to help the Division II schools and like Washington and others. And that's why they want these kids to play football.
3: Real quick, I did get the stat. Parkview actually won in 2023. Remember that game? They won 28-27 at Bryant.
2: Oh, okay.
3: Before that, it had been like a 50-something game win streak.
2: So, yeah. All right, so I got Conway, Bentonville, and Bryant, my top three. North Little Rock, 34-28 over Rogers last night, number four. Shiloh over Heritage Hall tonight, number five. They move up a classification, Walter. Can Shiloh play with that big three of Conway, Bentonville, and Bryant, do you think, this year?
4: You know, that's what we're going to find out with Shiloh, you know, and I'm not advocating this in any way. You know, I've always would have liked to have seen what Greenwood could do week in and week out against those 7A schools. And I think Shiloh was going to compete pretty well against some of those 7A schools. Can they survive the weekend grind in and grind out of the West? I see victories there potentially, but also see some challenges with teams like Bentonville, West, and Fayetteville. And that, but I think they can step up to the challenge. They've done it all to this point in the last 20 years. Why not in 7A?
2: That's an excellent point. Walter, we're off and running. Thank you so much. We'll be talking to you for the next 12. We do this for 13 weeks, so hopefully you're going to be around for the next 12 weeks to visit with us.
4: You bet. I can't wait.
2: All right, we're off and running. Wouldn't be football season, Richard, without Walter Woody.
3: Yeah, he's the one that he keeps us updated on all the stuff. He knows it all. We know a little, basically.
2: All right, stay tuned. We've got another 30 minutes still to go. We're even going to talk a little college football in the next 30 minutes. So you don't want to go anywhere. You're listening to the Simmons Bank Friday Night High School Scoreboard Show.
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2: It's the Simmons Bank Friday Night High School Scoreboard Show. I'm Rex Nelson of the Arkansas Democrat Gazette. Alongside Richard Atkinson on week one, we're in the UAMS studios in Little Rock, and we go right back to the Brighter Futures 529 studio lines. Mark Trout with those Nashville Scrappers, and Scrappers off to a good start, Mark, 49-25 over Bismarck.
12: Yeah, Rex, it was a nice win tonight for the Nashville Scrappers, defeating Bismarck, as you said, 49-25. Good night tonight for D.J. Jefferson, the quarterback. You might remember D.J. last year got hurt on the day before the season began, so it's good to see the senior back this year. Looks very confident, very poised in the pocket. Had three touchdown passes tonight, including on the very first drive, a 15-yard pass to Jacoby Hobson. Hobson tonight had an incredible night, had three rushing touchdowns and two receiving touchdowns. Also, Jakari Starr, an 85-yard touchdown run for the Scrappers. And also, it was a D.J. Jefferson with a 46-yard pass to Bryce Perrin in the second quarter. Nashville led at halftime by a score of 35-6.
2: All right, so Nashville rolling. Bismarck, of course, they're going to be fine. They're in a smaller classification, but I had them ranked, so it's not like Nashville played a weak team. I had Bismarck number four, Mark, in class 3A. I had Nashville at number five. Nashville will move up with some losses above them, by the way, but both of those teams tonight ranked in their respective classifications coming into the season.
12: Yeah, Bismarck, they look good. Their quarterback looked good tonight. He did a good job, had a couple touchdown passes. That was Caden Birch, the quarterback for the Bismarck Lions, had a nice night tonight. Of course, Bismarck lost one of their top starters just right before the season began, so that did not help them at all. That was Ethan Keithley, who got injured before the season began and is going to be out for a while for the Lions.
2: All right. How about a CHI St. Vincent player of the game for the Scrappers tonight, Mark?
12: It's got to be Jacoby Hobson. Not only did he have the five touchdowns I mentioned, he had two touchdowns called back because of penalties, so he almost had a monster night if those two plays hadn't happened. So good night tonight for Jacoby Hobson.
2: Absolutely. Who's up next week?
12: Next week, the Scrappers take to the road. They'll be playing at Magnolia.
2: All right. Magnolia tonight falling to El Dorado. That should be a good game, though. We'll make sure to call us after that one, Martin. We'll talk to you then.
12: Thanks, Rex. I'll talk to you next week.
2: All right. Thank you so much. I'd like to thank all of our great sponsors who make this, as far as Richard and I know, and Richard and I really have tried to do my research, but I think this is the biggest high school sports network in the country with over 50 stations running this show, and couldn't do it without our sponsors. And one of our sponsors, again, is the Great American Conference, and you and I love GAC football. We don't have games to review. We will next Friday because it's a Thursday night start. All 12 teams playing each other, six games. Now, remember, in the GAC, there are six Arkansas teams. There are six Oklahoma teams. Everybody plays each other. So it's 11 weeks of conference football, no non-conference games. It's a battle. Richard, because you have 11 conference games in 11 weeks, no open dates either.
3: Yeah, don't get to ease into the season. There's a few teams that might be a little easier than others. You can ease in with them, but a lot of these, you know, you're starting off with a bang, and you got to be ready to go. And so, you got no margin for error. So yeah, it means a lot from the get go, and that's kind of fun. You go sometimes in the. You see the Division I teams, they're playing nobodies for the first 3 weeks. You're just ready for them to play somebody. You're not seeing that in the GAC.
2: Harding ranked number two in the nation coming into the season in Division II, and there were some Division II games last night. There's some more on Saturday, even though none of the Arkansas. Washita, which got off to a slow start last year and then found a true freshman at quarterback and won six straight games, is number 24. So those have been your big two in the conference. This conference started, Richard, in 2011, but only three schools of the 12 have ever won championships. Washita has won seven, Harding has won five, and Henderson has won the other three.
3: Yeah, and you would expect that to happen again this year. And we'll see. Harding lost, of course, their head coach, who's now the general manager. So they didn't lose him. He became the general manager.
2: Boy, they've got some great talent coming back, though.
3: They do. They lost quarterback and lost a slot back. So they're going to – it's a lot of change there. We'll see how they adjust on that. And then, of course, Henderson lost their quarterback, but they've got Austin Ledbetter, who played at Bryant, speaking of the
2: former Bryant quarterback of the Salt Bowl.
3: And so – he's a senior. He's going to be waiting his turn. It'll be interesting to see what he can do. And, of course, Washita will bring back a freshman last year. As a freshman, he's a sophomore this year. So they're bringing back the quarterback and some other players. So it'll kind of be interesting to see what happens at the top. SAU always kind of factors in there as well. And then some Oklahoma teams have started to get a little bit better in the last couple of years. When you look at, like, ECU, Southeastern Oklahoma has always been somewhat strong. So it'd be an interesting year in the conference.
2: All right, so here are our six games Thursday night. Southeastern Oklahoma plays UAM in Monticello, 6 o'clock kickoff. Northwestern Oklahoma plays number 2 Harding in Searcy. That's a 6 o'clock kickoff. Henderson on the road at Southern Nazarene in Bethany, Oklahoma. East Central is at Washita in Arkadelphia. That's a 7 o'clock kickoff. Southern on the road at Oklahoma Baptist in Shawnee. And then Southwestern Oklahoma at Arkansas Tech in Russellville. That's a 7 o'clock kickoff. So Richard, games in Monticello, Searcy, Arkadelphia, and Russellville. You've got your choice of four in-state games on Thursday night. I would urge people, it's a Thursday night, you're not going to miss any of your Saturday teams, to go out and sample one of those four games. I think they will be surprised pleasantly by the talent level in the GAC.
3: I think they will. I say come to Arkadelphia and watch
2: Washita.
3: But I think that game of Russellville is going to be a really good game, too, with Arkansas Tech. You know, they Coach Thompson kind of got it turned
2: Roy
3: around
2: Thompson
3: this year.
2: Roy Thompson being his second year as head coach. Yeah.
3: I think that'll be a fun one. But, yeah, it should be a great night to watch football. And, you know, the Division II product is so much better than a lot of people realize. There are very, very skilled players out there, and especially these days, there's some guys that you're going to see playing, you know, major Division I football that are just kind of starting out here, and they'll transfer up, and there's some guys that are transferred down, but talent littered all over those teams, so a lot of fun to watch.
2: In addition to the GAC being a sponsor, the University of Central Arkansas is a sponsor of this show. How about those Bears, Richard? They go on the road, a ranked FCS team in Tennessee Martin. They win it 36-24. Redshirt freshman quarterback Donovan Amolo. He's from Conway, remember?
3: But then a Division II transfer started
2: at UCN
3: last year.
2: But then he went to Central Missouri.
3: Yeah.
2: He's back. He's won a Division I job now, and he had a heck of a game. His first Division I game, he completed 20 of 27 passes for 243 yards and 3 touchdowns.
3: And he ran for, I think, over 102. Was easily the best player on the field. Just a heck of a win. Coach Brown needed that. It was a rough year last year for UCA. So great way for them to start it off this year. A road win against the ranked team. I mean, you can't ask for more than that.
2: Yeah, congratulations to the Bears. They will next play on Saturday, September 5th, Estes Stadium in Conway, a 6 o'clock kickoff against West Florida. So a big win for UCA. We've also got college football tomorrow night at War Memorial Stadium, UAPB against Morehouse.
3: That's true. That's the first in-state college game of the year, isn't
2: it? Yeah. When we come back, Richard will have the entire scoreboard, so stay tuned. It's the Simmons Bank Friday Night High School Scoreboard Show.
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0: Friday Night High School Scoreboard Show. I'm Rex Nelson along with Richard Atkinson. We're in the UAMS studios in Little Rock, and we go back to the Brighter Futures 529 studio lines. Chuck Livingston again over in East Arkansas. Big game win in Marion. And Chuck, it was win tonight, 35-22, the final in that one.
1: Hey, guys. Thanks for having me on.
0: Absolutely.
1: Yeah, you know, win tonight, got a big performance from tailback Caden Crawford. Four touchdowns rushing. He was close to about 130 yards rushing. He had two touchdown runs in the first half. It gave the Jackets a 14-0 lead at halftime. He had his third touchdown drive, capped off the opening drive of the third period for Wynn to go up 21-0. Marion had three first downs at the time. They go to senior quarterback Ben Bateman. Really, this week was listed as the third quarterback. And sort of against all odds, he helps Marion embark on three touchdown drives of their own. Marion gets within 21-14. Crawford's fourth touchdown gives Wynn a 28-14 lead. Marion scores again to get within 28-22. And then Wynn, with the game really hanging in the balance late in the fourth quarter, throws about a 38-yard touchdown pass on fourth and caught in the end zone by Kevon Dixon, and beats Marion 35-22. It was the first game under Coach Randy Coleman, Marion's first game under Coach Claude Johnson. It was a good atmosphere tonight at Wynn. It was a good ball game, and Wynn, you know, made enough plays down the stretch, in particular that touchdown pass on fourth down. So I think two pretty good defenses. I think Wynn is look to be, you know, one of the more improved teams in the state. And, you know, Marion's probably got a little work to do, but very early in the season as well. And, you know, the offense really found a spark there in the second half. So I think there's a lot to build on for both teams.
0: All right, Chuck, who's up next week for Marion?
1: Marion Patriots, it's not 6A East play yet, but they will open 6A play. We're going to go play the Lake Hamilton Wolves down in Piercy.
0: Gotcha. Well, we will hope we can talk to you after that one, and hope you have a great weekend.
1: Hey, guys, appreciate you having me. We'll hear from you next week, and always a pleasure.
0: All right, Chuck, thank you so much. Now, I want to talk about a few of our other sponsors. We got a bunch of them this year, but you got to have this many stations. And one I'm delighted to have back, the Murphy Arts District. And I always say this because Richard knows. Richard, you know I love talking about downtown El Dorado.
2: Yep, he does. We just talked to El Dorado's head coach today.
0: We had the head coach on, but Murphy Arts District is back. You want to find great entertainment in South Arkansas, you go to the Murphy Arts District in El Dorado. Check out their upcoming lineup of concerts. They've got concerts virtually every week. There's great food downtown. There's a wonderful boutique hotel downtown. I mean this sincerely, and I think Richard will second the motion. We've played in a lot of Murphy USA Classics down there through the years doing Wichita games, but truly one of the great downtowns in the South, don't you think?
2: It is. I love the square down there, and it's not one of those dying squares. It's a happening square.
0: Absolutely. So head to eldomad.com, grab your tickets today, and get ready to head to El Dorado and check out the Murphy Arts District. 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
2: We'll see if I'm in midseason form. I'll run through these. North Little Rock over Rogers last night, 34-28. Joe T. Robinson over Little Rock Catholic last night, 49-14. It was Harrison over Branson, Missouri, 28-16. Gosnell over Caruthersville, Missouri, 41-6. Gravett over Adair, Oklahoma, 52-18. Broken Arrow, Oklahoma gets Springdale Harbor, 34-7. Stillwater, Oklahoma beats Fayetteville, 23-3. Atlanta, Texas over Ashdown, 36-8. Melissa, Texas over Pulaski Academy, 56-21. Benton over Bryant in the game that we've been talking about all night, 43-42. First time since 2005 they win that one. Conway over Capital City, Missouri, 45-7. Fort Smith Northside gets Southside in a great rivalry game, 21-7. It was Sylvan Hills over Little Rock Central, 53-34. Little Rock Christian over Harding Academy, 45-13. Bentonville over Tulsa Union, 24-7. Bentonville West over Greenwood, 28-24, and a really good one. Camdenton, Missouri over Rogers Heritage, 47-40. Shiloh Christian over Heritage Hall, Oklahoma, 38-25. Muskogee, Oklahoma over Springdale, 19-13. Jonesboro over Cabot, 14-12. You don't see scores like that very often.
0: No, anymore. You don't.
2: And the next score I got, Sheridan over Whitehall, 70-16. So, two very different games there. Helena West Helena over Little Rock Southwest, 41-18. Farmington over Mountain Home, 12-7. 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Mayflower over BB, 35-13. Greenbrier over Hot Springs, 46-13. Ozark over Maumelle, 36-14. Searcy over Batesville, 54-13. Southside over Brooklyn, 35-23. Nettleton over Valonia, Valonia over Nettleton, 39-33. Paragold over Manila, 45-21. Valley View over West Memphis, 34-13. Wynn over Marion, 35-22. Camden Fairview over Arkadelphia, 40-18. In overtime, Mena defeats the Queen, 55-49. Hot Springs Lakeside over Lake Hamilton, 28-24. And that rivalry down in Garland County, El Dorado over Magnolia, 23-16. Parkview over Pine Bluff, 34-26. Van Buren over Alma, 41-20. Waldron over... My screen just went blank. Let me find it. I'm back. Hold on.
0: Waldron over Clarksville. I'm right there. 35-10.
2: Yeah. Darnell over Mansfield, 55-30. Morrilton over Russellville, 35-13. Elkins over Pea Ridge, 33-28. Pottsville over Prairie Grove, 49-46. Baldnov over Marianna, 30-12. Bauxite over Glen Rose, 46-33. Heber Springs over Atkins, 56-28. Stuttgart over Lone Oak, 35-19. Thayer, Missouri over Pocahontas, 38-20. Dover over Lavaca, 36-28. Lamar over Huntsville, 27-0. Falk over Horatio, 56-12. Warren over Malvern, 38-21. Nashville over Bismarck, 49-25. Crossett over Drew Central, 33-18. Ryzen over DeWitt, 48-20. Boonville over Charleston, 34-27. Greenland over Lincoln, 33-12. Gentry over Paris, 40-0. West Fork over Mountainburg, 36-33. Jonesboro Westside over Riverview, 35-0. Green County Tech over Salem, 31-6. 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Mills University Studies over Osceola, 30-14. 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Quitman over Perryville, 35-7. 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
0: You did it! You did it! Music's playing. Week one's in the book. Richard, thank you.
2: I'm catching my voice here, but happy to be on for another year. I'm looking forward to it.
0: We got 12 more weeks. Thanks to Paul Weber next door for making everything work. Great job, man. Thanks to all of you on behalf of Paul and Richard. I'm Rex Nelson from the Arkansas.
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15: News. I'm Chris DeMeo. A Massachusetts jury will be back at it next week in the trial of Lindsay Clancy, charged with murdering her three kids.
16: This jury is heading home for the weekend under strict orders not to discuss this case.
15: Fox's Brian Yenis in Plymouth. Clancy, who faces three counts of first-degree murder, claims she was suffering from postpartum depression. President Trump in Texas Friday and awarding the Artemis II flight crew the Congressional Space Medal of Honor.
12: He commissions, essentially, the United States Space Academy to be the proving ground, the training ground for the pioneers, the educators, the engineers, and scientists of tomorrow. This is an amazing day for NASA.
15: NASA Administrator Jared Isaacman on Fox's Jesse Waters Primetime. The president signing an executive order creating the U.S. Space Agency. The U.S. looks to get astronauts back on the moon by 2028. 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
17: From the TriArc Weather Center, here's a look at your forecast. A very hot and humid weekend coming up for us with high pressure over the southern plains covering our area. Mid-60s overnight, clear skies. We're in the mid-90s for the afternoon high on Saturday and lots of sunshine. Clear for Saturday night with upper 60s, and then we get upper 90s on Sunday and Monday. Looks like we'll stay sunny.

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0: 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This is 24/7 news coverage with Rick Walker.
1: Well, Governor Sanders announcing this week that Arkansas will award almost $150 million in the first round of grants through the state's Rural Health Transformation Program. That funding includes $55.5 million through the Telehealth Health Monitoring and Response Innovation for Vital Expansion, or Thrive, initiative, and another $93.6 million through the Promoting Access, Coordination, and Transformation, or PACT, initiative. State expects to award a total of $209 million. Well, coming off a 13-15 season and their eighth straight trip to the American Midwest Conference semifinals, CBC head men's basketball coach Rashad Allen has announced his schedule for this year includes 30 games with a pair of D1 exhibitions and 14 games in front of the home crowd at A.R. Redden Fieldhouse. Now, Allen says, "I'm really looking forward to our upcoming games against some fantastic teams, especially in our non-conference schedule. Season begins October 23rd, Mustangs hosting Louisiana Christian. Other game in October is on the 30th against Philander Smith at home." I'm Rick Walker in the First Community Bank Triarch 24-Hour News Center, where community comes first. 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
2: The Triarch Weather Center. Here's a look at your forecast. A very hot and humid weekend coming up for us, with high pressure over the southern plains covering our area. Mid-60s overnight. Clear skies. We're in the mid-90s for the afternoon high on Saturday, and lots of sunshine. Clear for Saturday night with upper 60s.

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0: 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Conway Park and Recreation inviting young anglers and their families to spend a morning outdoors. It's the Youth Fishing Derby. That's happening Saturday, 9 a.m. to noon at the Conway Station Park Pond, 1501 Robin Street. It's designed for kids 15 and under. Admission is free, though they do ask you to bring your own fishing pole and bait. If you love history, you'll want to join a park interpreter to learn more about the park's story while touring the 143-year-old Woolley Cabin. That's Saturday, 4 to 4:30 at the Woolley Cabin at Woolley Hollow State Park in Greenbrier. And it's a chili cook-off and cornhole tournament benefiting Fully Loaded Canine Academy Veteran Service Dog Program on Saturday. 100% of the donations support service dog training for veterans. That's happening Saturday at VFW Post 4548 in Cabot. 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
3: The Tri-Arc Weather Center. Here's a look at your forecast. A very hot and humid weekend coming up for us with high pressure over the southern plains covering our area. Mid-60s overnight. Clear skies. We're in

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1: From the Tri-Arch Weather Center, here's a look at your forecast. A very hot and humid weekend coming up for us with high pressure over the southern plains covering our area. Mid-60s overnight, clear skies. We're in the mid-90s for the afternoon high on Saturday, and lots of sunshine. Clear for Saturday night with upper 60s, and then we get upper 90s on Sunday and Monday. Looks like we'll stay sunny. This is staff meteorologist.

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2: Fox News, I'm Deborah Valentine. A major oil agreement with Venezuela. President Trump posting details about it to Truth Social. Fox's Mike Emanuel has more from Washington.
5: He says the deal secures more than 65 billion barrels of the South American country's oil reserves. Trump writing about it on Truth Social, calling it, quote, the biggest oil deal in world history.
2: President Trump says the oil deal with Venezuela will significantly lower gas prices. No verdict in the Lindsey Clancy murder trial in Plymouth, Massachusetts. Jurors resumed deliberations on Monday. Clancy's accused of strangling her three children in January of 2023. Poor weather is hampering rescue efforts at the China-Nepal border following catastrophic flooding. Officials say the death toll has climbed to at least 626 people. 2,400 people remain missing. 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
6: TriArc Weather Center. Here's a look at your forecast. A very hot and humid weekend coming up for us with high pressure over the southern plains covering our area. Mid-60s overnight. Clear skies. We're in the mid-90s for the afternoon high on Saturday and lots of sunshine. Clear for Saturday night with upper 60s and then we get upper 90s on Sunday and Monday. Looks like we'll stay sunny. This is staff meteorologist

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1: State lawmakers hoping to find a solution for what they say is a prison overcrowding issue here in Arkansas. On Tuesday, lawmakers asked local activists, county sheriffs, and Department of Correction officials one question: does Arkansas need more prison beds? Well, the state backup list is 2,506 inmates. That's inmates that are in the county jails waiting for a bed in a prison. During this week's Miss USA pageant in Miami, a teen from Arkansas nearly took home the top crown during the Miss USA's teen portion of the event. After being named Miss Arkansas Teen USA in May, Maysville native Raquel Olea was named first runner-up to Miss Georgia. As Arkansas Teen USA, Olea's platform was Real Talk, Real Change, which focuses on mental health awareness. And the UCA football team got off to a great start, knocking off number 22, Tennessee Martin, 36-24. Defense clamped down late, and they got a late touchdown run to seal the win. I'm Rick Walker in the First Community Bank Triarch 24-Hour News Center, where community comes first. 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
2: The Triarch Weather Center. Here's a look at your forecast. A very hot and humid weekend coming up for us, with high pressure over the southern plains covering our area. Mid-60s overnight. Clear skies. We're in the mid-90s for the afternoon high on Saturday, and lots of sunshine. Clear for Saturday night with upper 60s, and then we get upper 90s on Sunday and Monday. Looks like we'll stay sunny. This is staff meteorologist

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0: 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You're invited to join the fun during a blackberry pruning program that's happening Thursday, 4:30 to 5:30. U of A Extension Services will teach you how to prune your blackberries at the Faulkner County Library. Please bring your pruning shears. There might even be clippings for you to take home. It's a community sing at William F. Lehman Library on Thursday, 5:30 p.m. All skill levels welcome. If you enjoy singing or maybe you just want to listen, that's fine as well. Adults and teens can join in for the first community sing. You will be learning songs by ear with lyric sheets, so you don't need to know music notation. The goal is connection, not perfection. And if you're a landowner interested in using prescribed fire to manage private land, Thursday, 6 p.m., White County Cooperative Extension Service Office in Searcy is having a meeting. You can learn about land management tools and meet fellow landowners. 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
1: TriArc Weather. From the TriArc Weather Center, here's a look at your forecast. A very hot and humid weekend coming up for us with high pressure over the southern plains covering our area. Mid-60s overnight, clear skies. We're in the mid-90s for the afternoon high on Saturday and lots of sunshine. Clear for Saturday night with upper 60s and then we get upper 90s on Sunday and Monday. Looks like we'll stay sunny. This is Staff Meteorologist

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1: TriArc Weather Center. Here's a look at your forecast. A very hot and humid weekend coming up for us with high pressure over the southern plains covering our area. Mid-60s overnight. Clear skies. We're in the mid-90s for the afternoon high on Saturday and lots of sunshine. Clear for Saturday night with upper 60s, and then we get upper 90s on

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0: From Uganda, that's right, we're adopting. 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
1: Fox News, I'm Chris DeMayo. President Trump honoring the crew for their space flight around the moon back in April. The president was stopped Friday at the Johnson Space Center in Houston.
4: Trump awarded the Artemis II crew members the Congressional Space Medal of Honor for their journey around the moon earlier this year and launched plans for the U.S. Space Academy, saying space has become critical to U.S. military operations.
1: Fox's Jackie Heinrich, the president also attending a fundraiser for U.S. Senate candidate Ken Paxton while in Texas. The Massachusetts jury in Lindsey Clancy's case is going home for the weekend. They'll try again next week to reach a verdict in the murders of her three children.
5: The defense says the suicide attempt proves she was suffering from postpartum psychosis, but prosecutors argue it shows motive. She wanted to die, but couldn't do it unless her children were dead first.
1: Fox's Brian Yenis. 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
6: TriArc Weather Center. Here's a look at your forecast. A very hot and humid weekend coming up for us with high pressure over the southern plains covering our area. Mid-60s overnight. Clear skies. We're in the mid-90s for the afternoon high on Saturday and lots of sunshine. Clear for Saturday night with upper 60s and then we get upper 90s on Sunday and Monday. Looks like we'll stay sunny. This is staff meteorologist Steve Hamilton.

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1: 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I'm Chris Jansen.
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0: 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This is 24/7 news coverage with Rick Walker.
1: Well, the FDA has approved updated COVID-19 vaccines from Pfizer and BioNTech and Moderna, targeting the XFG subvariant for this season. 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Well, your next career could start with the Conway Police Department. 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You can email cpd_training@conwayarkansas.gov.

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1: The TriArc Weather Center. Here's a look at your forecast. A very hot and humid weekend coming up for us with high pressure over the southern plains covering our area. Mid-60s overnight. Clear skies. We're in the mid-90s for the afternoon high on Saturday and lots of sunshine. Clear for Saturday night with upper 60s and then we get upper 90s on Sunday and Monday. Looks like we'll stay sunny. This is Staff Meteor.

0: 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It's the Friends of the Library monthly meeting at the Faulkner County Library in Conway. That's happening Tuesday. It has been moved this month. It's going to be at 5:30 p.m. on Tuesday instead of the regular time. If you've been interested in helping support programming, staff development, and community involvement, you want to join in the Friends of the Library meeting in Conway, 5:30 on Tuesday. The Conway Cancer Impact Walk is coming. It's an opportunity for the community to show up for the survivors, fighters, families, and loved ones whose lives have been touched by cancer. Registration is now open with a September 18th deadline. And Art Days are back in Sherwood. Art Days for teens. You can stop by the library in the afternoon, create various works of art. It's for ages 12 to 18 years old. Marbling painting is on the schedule for 4 o'clock on Tuesday. 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
3: From the TriArc Weather Center, here's a look at your forecast. A very hot and humid weekend coming up for us, with high pressure over the southern plains covering our area. Mid-60s overnight, clear skies. We're in the mid-90s for the afternoon high on Saturday, and lots of sunshine. Clear for Saturday night with upper 60s, and then we get upper 90s on Sunday and Monday. Looks like we'll stay sunny. This is Staff

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1: From the Tri-Arc Weather Center, here's a look at your forecast. A very hot and humid weekend coming up for us with high pressure over the southern plains covering our area. Mid-60s overnight, clear skies, we're in the mid-90s.

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6: Fox News, I'm Deborah Valentine. President Trump says the U.S. has secured majority control of 65 billion barrels of Venezuela's oil reserves, calling it, quote, the biggest oil deal in world history.
7: It comes nearly 9 months after the U.S. captured President Nicolas Maduro during a military raid in Venezuela.
6: Fox's Mike Emanuel, Secretary of State Rubio, posted to X, the deal is a huge win for both America and Venezuela. President Trump will not attend ceremonies in New York, marking the 25th anniversary of 9/11.
8: The White House is strongly pushing back on reports. The decision to skip New York is because the ceremony would not include a speaking role for the president.
6: Fox's Jared Halpern says the president will attend Pentagon ceremonies instead. Jurors resumed deliberations Monday in the triple murder trial of Lindsey Clancy. 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
10: The TriArch Weather Center. Here's a look at your forecast. A very hot and humid weekend coming up for us with high pressure over the southern plains covering our area. Mid-60s overnight. Clear skies. We're in the mid-90s.

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0: 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This is 24/7 news coverage with Rick Walker.
1: Well, Governor Sanders announcing this week that Arkansas will award almost $150 million in the first round of grants through the state's Rural Health Transformation Program. That funding includes $55.5 million through the Telehealth Health Monitoring and Response Innovation for Vital Expansion, or Thrive, initiative, and another $93.6 million through the Promoting Access, Coordination, and Transformation, or PACT, initiative. State expects to award a total of $209 million. While coming off a 13-15 season and their eighth straight trip to the American Midwest Conference semifinals, CBC head men's basketball coach Rashad Allen has announced his schedule for this year includes 30 games with a pair of D1 exhibitions and 14 games in front of the home crowd at A.R. Redden Fieldhouse. Now, Allen says, "I'm really looking forward to our upcoming games against some fantastic teams, especially in our non-conference schedule. Season begins October 23rd. Mustangs hosting Louisiana Christian. Other game in October is on the 30th against Philander Smith at home." I'm Rick Walker in the First Community Bank Triarch 24-Hour News Center, where community comes first. 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
4: From the Triarch Weather Center, here's a look at your forecast. A very hot and humid weekend coming up for us, with high pressure over the southern plains covering our area. Mid-60s overnight, clear skies. We're in the mid-90s for the afternoon high on Saturday, and lots of sunshine. Clear for Saturday night with upper 60s, and then we get upper 90s on Sunday and Monday. Looks like we'll stay sunny. This is Staff Meteor.

0: 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Time is running out to apply for summer EBT 2026. The deadline is Monday, August 31st. Now, while some families receive summer EBT automatically, if your child attends a school where all students receive free lunches, you may need to fill out the application so DHS can determine your eligibility based on income and household size. 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Jacksonville Park Sandlot Night is coming up on Monday. Come out to Dupree Park for a free night of pickup soccer and flag football. No teams needed. Just show up, jump in, and play. It starts at 6 p.m. at Dupree Park in Jacksonville. It is free. It's for those ages 8 and over. And Rogue Roundabout Bingo is back. It's supporting the mini grant program, United Way of Central Arkansas. That's Monday. Doors open at 5 p.m. Dinner at 5:30. Bingo starts at 6:30. 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
2: From the TriArc Weather Center, here's a look at your forecast. A very hot and humid weekend coming up for us, with high pressure over the southern plains covering our area. Mid-60s overnight, clear skies. We're in the mid-90s for the afternoon high on Saturday, and lots of sunshine. Clear for Saturday night with upper 60s, and then we get upper 90s on Sunday and Monday. Looks like we'll stay sunny. This is Staff

ranch hand in a pinch, man. 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A cast iron skillet swinging lid flipper. Now he's a double wide on the county line, sipping on a six pack of Lone Star Light. She did him dirty, took him to the club.

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1: From the Triarc Weather Center, here's a look at your forecast. A very hot and humid weekend coming up for us with high pressure over the southern plains covering our area. Mid-60s overnight, clear skies. We're in the mid-90s for the afternoon high on Saturday and lots of sunshine. Clear for Saturday night with upper 60s and then we get upper 90s on Sunday and Monday. Looks like we'll stay sunny. This is staff meteorologist Steve

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5: News. I'm Chris DeMeo. No verdict in the Lindsay Clancy murder trial. She's a Massachusetts mother who killed her three young children, then tried to commit suicide. Fox's Brian Yenis is in Plymouth.
6: The defense says Clancy's attempt to take her life is proof that she was suffering from postpartum psychosis, made worse by taking 13 different prescription medications. Prosecutors say Clancy was not over-medicated and argue her suicide attempt is proof of a motive.
5: The jury will continue its deliberations Monday. Clancy faces three counts of first-degree murder. President Trump went to Texas yesterday to help Senate candidate and Attorney General Ken Paxton campaign ahead of the midterm election.
7: In Houston, President Trump headlined an RNC fundraiser, reportedly charging $88,000 for photo ops and $10,000 to get in the door.
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8: The TriArc Weather Center. Here's a look at your forecast. A very hot and humid weekend coming up for us with high pressure over the southern plains covering our area. Mid-60s overnight. Clear skies. We're in the mid-90s.

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0: 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This is 24/7 news coverage with Rick Walker.
1: Well, NASA officials met with Arkansas lawmakers this week to discuss the Artemis program and how businesses and universities in the state could benefit from the growing space economy. That meeting included U.S. Representative French Hill, who said Arkansas should continue recruiting businesses that could become part of NASA's supply chain. Well, in the light of the passing of Dolly Parton, the Arkansas Imagination Library, reflecting on her contributions and overall impact on the lives of children and families around the world, she founded that Imagination Library in 1995. Now, the Arkansas branch said, "We remain steadfast in our commitment to continue her mission here in Arkansas." The Don Owen Sports Center is going to be closed from September 8th through the 16th as they do some facility improvements. The McGee Center, which is currently closed, will be reopening on the 31st and remain open through the closure. I'm Rick Walker in the First Community Bank Triarch 24-Hour News Center, where community comes first. 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
4: From the Triarch Weather Center, here's a look at your forecast. A very hot and humid weekend coming up for us, with high pressure over the southern plains covering our area. Mid-60s overnight, clear skies. We're in the mid-90s for the afternoon high on Saturday, and lots of sunshine. Clear for Saturday night with upper 60s, and then we get upper 90s on Sunday and Monday. Looks like we'll stay sunny. This is Staff Meteorologist Steve.

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0: 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Conway Park and Recreation inviting young anglers and their families to spend a morning outdoors. It's the Youth Fishing Derby. That's happening Saturday, 9 a.m. to noon at the Conway Station Park Pond, 1501 Robin Street. It's designed for kids 15 and under. Admission is free, though they do ask you to bring your own fishing pole and bait. If you love history, you'll want to join a park interpreter to learn more about the park's story while touring the 143-year-old Woolly Cabin. That's Saturday, 4 to 4:30 at the Woolly Cabin at Woolly Hollow State Park in Greenbrier. And it's a chili cook-off and cornhole tournament benefiting Fully Loaded Canine Academy Veteran Service Dog Program on Saturday. 100% of the donations support service dog training for veterans. That's happening Saturday at VFW Post 4548 in Cabot. 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
3: From the Tri-Arc Weather Center, here's a look at your forecast. A very hot and humid weekend coming up for us with high pressure over the southern plains covering our area. Mid-60s overnight, clear skies.

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2: From the TriArc Weather Center, here's a look at your forecast. A very hot and humid weekend coming up for us, with high pressure over the southern plains covering our area. Mid-60s overnight, clear skies, we're in the mid-90s.

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5: Fox News, I'm Deborah Valentine. President Trump says the U.S. has secured majority control of 65 billion barrels of Venezuela's oil reserves, calling it, quote, the biggest oil deal in world history.
6: It comes nearly 9 months after the U.S. captured President Nicolas Maduro during a military raid in Venezuela.
5: Fox's Mike Emanuel, Secretary of State Rubio, posted 2X. The deal is a huge win for both the American and the Venezuelan people. President Trump will not attend ceremonies in New York marking the 25th anniversary of 9/11.
7: The White House is strongly pushing back on reports. The decision to skip New York is because the ceremony would not include a speaking role for the president.
5: That's Fox's Jared Halpern reporting from the White House. The White House says the president will attend Pentagon ceremonies with the vice president attending New York. 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
9: The Tri-Arc Weather Center. Here's a look at your forecast. A very hot and humid weekend coming up for us with high pressure over the southern plains covering our area. Mid-60s overnight. Clear skies. We're in the mid-90s for the afternoon high on Saturday and lots of sunshine. Clear for Saturday night with upper 60s and then we get upper 90s on Sunday and Monday. Looks like we'll stay sunny. This is Staff

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0: 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This is 24/7 news coverage with Rick Walker.
1: Well, Governor Sanders announcing this week that Arkansas will award almost $150 million in the first round of grants through the state's Rural Health Transformation Program. That funding includes $55.5 million through the Telehealth Health Monitoring and Response Innovation for Vital Expansion, or Thrive, initiative, and another $93.6 million through the Promoting Access, Coordination, and Transformation, or PACT, initiative. State expects to award a total of $209 million. Well, coming off a 13-15 season and their eighth straight trip to the American Midwest Conference semifinals, CBC head men's basketball coach Rashad Allen has announced his schedule for this year includes 30 games with a pair of D1 exhibitions and 14 games in front of the home crowd at A.R. Redden Fieldhouse. Now, Allen says, "I'm really looking forward to our upcoming games against some fantastic teams, especially in our non-conference schedule. Season begins October 23rd, Mustangs hosting Louisiana Christian. Other game in October is on the 30th against Philander Smith at home." I'm Rick Walker in the First Community Bank Triarch 24-Hour News Center, where community comes first. 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
3: From the Triarch Weather Center, here's a look at your forecast. A very hot and humid weekend coming up for us, with high pressure over the southern plains covering our area. Mid-60s overnight, clear skies. We're in the mid-90s for the afternoon high on Saturday, and lots of sunshine. Clear for Saturday night with upper 60s, and then we get upper 90s on Sunday and Monday. Looks like we'll stay sunny.

0: 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You're invited to join the fun during a blackberry pruning program that's happening Thursday, 4:30 to 5:30. U of A Extension Services will teach you how to prune your blackberries at the Faulkner County Library. Please bring your pruning shears. There might even be clippings for you to take home. It's a community sing at William F. Lehman Library on Thursday, 5:30 p.m. All skill levels welcome. If you enjoy singing or maybe you just want to listen, that's fine as well. Adults and teens can join in for the first community sing. You will be learning songs by ear with lyric sheets, so you don't need to know music notation. The goal is connection, not perfection. And if you're a landowner interested in using prescribed fire to manage private land, Thursday, 6 p.m., White County Cooperative Extension Service Office in Searcy is having a meeting. You can learn about land management tools and meet fellow landowners. Plus, pizza will be provided for supper. 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
4: From the TriArc Weather Center, here's a look at your forecast. A very hot and humid weekend coming up for us, with high pressure over the southern plains covering our area. Mid-60s overnight, clear sky.

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2: The Tri-Arc Weather Center. Here's a look at your forecast. A very hot and humid weekend coming up for us with high pressure over the southern plains covering our area. Mid-60s overnight. Clear skies. We're in the mid-90s for the afternoon high on Saturday and lots of sunshine. Clear for Saturday night with upper 60s and then we get upper 90s on Sunday and Monday. Looks like we'll stay sunny. This is Staff

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4: Fox News, I'm Roxanne Evans. Hundreds dead as rescue efforts continue in Nepal for flood survivors.
5: More than 600 people are confirmed dead. Another 2,500 people remain missing. Among them, 90 Americans. Rescue crews are still pulling out survivors.
4: Fox's Jackie Ibanez. The Red Cross is delivering aid. They say clean water is a major concern. Jury deliberations in Lindsay Clancy's Massachusetts murder trial will continue on Monday. Fox's Kristen Goodwin.
6: Attorney argues she shouldn't be held criminally responsible because she was experiencing postpartum psychosis and was over-medicated. The prosecution alleges the killings were planned, that Clancy strategically waited until her ex-husband left their home, and that she was fully aware of her actions.
4: Clancy faces three counts of first-degree murder. America is listening to Fox News.
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8: From the TriArch Weather Center, here's a look at your forecast. Plenty of sunshine for our Saturday. Another hot one, up to 95 degrees for a high, and winds light and variable at times out of the east this afternoon. Relatively clear late into the day and staying mostly clear overnight tonight, down to 68 degrees for an overnight low. Plenty of sunshine once again Sunday. Another hot one, up to 98 degrees for a high. I'm staff meteorologist Jason Lynn.

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2: 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Take I-40 exit 107, head north on Highway 95 for a mile, then right on Highway 247. You'll go 6/10 of a mile and the sale will be at the lot on the right at the bottom of the hill. 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

0: 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This is 24/7 news coverage with Rick Walker.
1: State lawmakers hoping to find a solution for what they say is a prison overcrowding issue here in Arkansas. On Tuesday, lawmakers asked local activists, county sheriffs, and Department of Correction officials one question: does Arkansas need more prison beds? Well, the state backup list is 2,506 inmates. That's inmates that are in the county jails waiting for a bed in a prison. During this week's Miss USA pageant in Miami, a teen from Arkansas nearly took home the top crown during the Miss USA's teen portion of the event. After being named Miss Arkansas Teen USA in May, Maysville native Raquel Olea was named first runner-up to Miss Georgia. As Arkansas Teen USA, Olea's platform was Real Talk, Real Change, which focuses on mental health awareness. And the UCA football team got off to a great start, knocking off number 22, Tennessee Martin, 36-24. Defense clamped down late, and they got a late touchdown run to seal the win. I'm Rick Walker in the First Community Bank Triarch 24-Hour News Center, where community comes first. 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
5: From the Triarch Weather Center, here's a look at your forecast. Plenty of sunshine for our Saturday. Another hot one, up to 95 degrees for a high, and winds light and variable at times. Out of the east this afternoon, relatively clear late into the day and staying mostly clear overnight tonight, down to 68 degrees for an overnight low. Plenty of sunshine once again Sunday. Another hot one, up to 98 degrees for a high. I'm staff meteorologist Jason

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0: look at your TriArc Radio community calendar. It's the Friends of the Library monthly meeting at the Faulkner County Library in Conway. That's happening Tuesday. It has been moved this month. It's going to be at 5:30 p.m. on Tuesday instead of the regular time. If you've been interested in helping support programming, staff development, and community involvement, you want to join in the Friends of the Library meeting in Conway, 5:30 on Tuesday. The Conway Cancer Impact Walk is coming. It's an opportunity for the community to show up for the survivors, fighters, families, and loved ones whose lives have been touched by cancer. Registration is now open with a September 18th deadline. And Art Days are back in Sherwood. Art Days for teens. You can stop by the library in the afternoon for various works of art. It's for ages 12 to 18 years old. Marbling painting is on the schedule for 4 o'clock on Tuesday. 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
4: From the Triarch Weather Center, here's a look at your forecast. Plenty of sunshine for our Saturday. Another hot one, up to 95 degrees for high, and winds light and variable at times. Out of the east this afternoon, relatively clear late into the day and staying mostly clear overnight tonight, down to 68 degrees for an overnight low. Plenty of sunshine once again Sunday. Another hot one, up to 98 degrees for a high. I'm staff meteorologist Jason

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0: Greenbrier Public Schools are building success for our future, and that couldn't be more true through the FFA and our AgRI students who are excited to showcase their skills and hard work at the 2026 Faulkner County Fair. This is your Greenbrier FFA President, Emma Glover.
1: And this is your Greenbrier FFA Vice President, Jagger McNulty. 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
0: Don't forget to come by the Junior Livestock Premium Auction on Saturday, September 26th at 10 a.m. This event is a wonderful opportunity to celebrate and reward the hard work and dedication of our students. 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
0: We are proud to have agriculture education at the heart and soul of Greenbrier. 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
2: From the Triarch Weather Center, here's a look at your forecast. Plenty of sunshine for our Saturday. Another hot one, up to 95 degrees for a high, and winds light and variable at times out of the east this afternoon. Relatively clear late into the day and staying mostly clear overnight tonight, down to 68 degrees for an overnight low. Plenty of sunshine once again Sunday. Another hot one, up to 98 degrees for a high. I'm staff meteorologist Jason Laird.
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8: Area. Albinger President Trump has signed an executive order to create the U.S. Space Force Academy. It's also going to be the new headquarters for NASA and for privately run space exploration operations.
9: He commissions essentially the United States Space Academy to be the proving ground, the training ground for the pioneers, the educators, the engineers, and scientists of tomorrow. This is an amazing day for NASA.
8: NASA Administrator Jared Isaacman speaking to Fox News. The head of the Fed says something must be done in order to bring down inflation.
10: Inflation is running above our 2% target. So the Fed's predominant focus right now should be on prices.
8: Chair Kevin Warsh, speaking at the central bank's annual symposium in Jackson Hole, Wyoming, says that could mean an interest rate hike is necessary. America's listening to Fox News.
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2: From the Triarch Weather Center, here's a look at your forecast. Plenty of sunshine for our Saturday. Another hot one, up to 95 degrees for a high, and winds light and variable at times out of the east this afternoon. Relatively clear late into the day and staying mostly clear overnight tonight, down to 68 degrees for an overnight low. Plenty of sunshine once again Sunday. Another hot one, up to 98 degrees for a high. I'm staff meteorologist Jason Lair.
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0: 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This is 24/7 news coverage with Rick Walker.
1: Well, the FDA has approved updated COVID-19 vaccines from Pfizer and BioNTech and Moderna, targeting the XFG subvariant for this season. 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

0: 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I'm Rick Walker in the First Community Bank Triarch 24-Hour News Center, where community comes first. 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
2: From the Triarch Weather Center, here's a look at your forecast. Plenty of sunshine for our Saturday. Another hot one, up to 95 degrees for high, and winds light and variable at times out of the east this afternoon. Relatively clear late into the day and staying mostly clear overnight tonight, down to 68 degrees for an overnight low. Plenty of sunshine once again Sunday. Another hot one, up to 98 degrees for a high. I'm staff meteorologist Jason Laird.

0: 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Time is running out to apply for summer EBT 2026. 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Now, while some families receive summer EBT automatically, if your child attends a school where all students receive free lunches, you may need to fill out the application so DHS can determine your eligibility based on income and household size. 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Jacksonville Park Sandlot Night is coming up on Monday. 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No teams needed. 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It is free. It's for those ages 8 and over. And Rogue Roundabout Bingo is back. It's supporting the mini grant program, United Way of Central Arkansas. That's Monday. 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
4: From the Triarch Weather Center, here's a look at your forecast. Plenty of sunshine for our Saturday. Another hot one, up to 95 degrees for high, and winds light and variable at times out of the east this afternoon. Relatively clear late into the day and staying mostly clear overnight tonight, down to 68 degrees for an overnight low. Plenty of sunshine once again Sunday. Another hot one, up to 98 degrees for a high. I'm staff meteorologist Jason.

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2: From the Triarc Weather Center, here's a look at your forecast. Plenty of sunshine for our Saturday. Another hot one, up to 95 degrees for a high, and winds light and variable at times out of the east this afternoon. Relatively clear late into the day and staying mostly clear overnight tonight, down to 68 degrees for an overnight low. Plenty of sunshine once again Sunday. Another hot one, up to 98 degrees for a high. I'm staff meteorologist Jason Laird.
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9: News. I'm Roxanne Evans. President Trump calling it the biggest oil deal in history involving U.S. control of Venezuelan reserves. Fox's Mike Emanuel.
10: He says the deal secures more than 65 billion barrels of the South American country's oil reserves.
9: Well, the president says it could mean lower prices at the pump. Tennessee Senator Marsha Blackburn highlighting her push to hold Meta accountable over alleged harm to children.
11: Even though they say, well, it is not our responsibility, the American people say, no, it is your responsibility to have a product that is safe. There are safety standards and duty of care standards on every single product.
9: Well, Meta recently agreed to pay billions to settle multi-state lawsuits. America's listening to Fox News.
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2: From the Triarc Weather Center, here's a look at your forecast. Plenty of sunshine for our Saturday. Another hot one, up to 95 degrees for a high, and winds light and variable at times out of the east this afternoon. Relatively clear late into the day and staying mostly clear overnight tonight, down to 68 degrees for an overnight low. Plenty of sunshine once again Sunday. Another hot one, up to 98 degrees for a high. I'm staff meteorologist Jason Lynn.

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0: 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This is 24/7 news coverage with Rick Walker.
1: Well, Governor Sanders announcing this week that Arkansas will award almost $150 million in the first round of grants through the state's Rural Health Transformation Program. That funding includes $55.5 million through the Telehealth Health Monitoring and Response Innovation for Vital Expansion, or Thrive, initiative, and another $93.6 million through the Promoting Access, Coordination, and Transformation, or PACT, initiative. State expects to award a total of $209 million. Well, coming off a 13-15 season and their eighth straight trip to the American Midwest Conference semifinals, CBC head men's basketball coach Rashad Allen has announced his schedule for this year includes 30 games with a pair of D1 exhibitions and 14 games in front of the home crowd at A.R. Redden Fieldhouse. Now, Allen says, "I'm really looking forward to our upcoming games against some fantastic teams, especially in our non-conference schedule. Season begins October 23rd, Mustangs hosting Louisiana Christian. Other game in October is on the 30th against Philander Smith at home." I'm Rick Walker in the First Community Bank Triarch 24-Hour News Center, where community comes first. 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
5: Triarch Weather. From the Triarch Weather Center, here's a look at your forecast. Plenty of sunshine for our Saturday. Another hot one, up to 95 degrees for high, and winds light and variable at times out of the east this afternoon. Relatively clear late into the day and staying mostly clear overnight tonight, down to 68 degrees for an overnight low. Plenty of sunshine once again Sunday. Another hot one, up to 98 degrees for a high. I'm staff meteorologist Jason

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0: 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Conway Park and Recreation inviting young anglers and their families to spend a morning outdoors. It's the Youth Fishing Derby. That's happening Saturday, 9 a.m. to noon at the Conway Station Park Pond, 1501 Robin Street. 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Admission is free, though they do ask you to bring your own fishing pole and bait. If you love history, you'll want to join a park interpreter to learn more about the park's story while touring the 143-year-old Woolly Cabin. That's Saturday, 4 to 4:30 at the Woolly Cabin at Woolly Hollow State Park in Greenbrier. And it's a chili cook-off and cornhole tournament benefiting Fully Loaded Canine Academy Veteran Service Dog Program on Saturday. 100% of the donations support service dog training for veterans. 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
4: From the Triarc Weather Center, here's a look at your forecast. Plenty of sunshine for our Saturday. Another hot one, up to 95 degrees for high, and winds light and variable at times out of the east this afternoon. Relatively clear late into the day and staying mostly clear overnight tonight, down to 68 degrees for an overnight low. Plenty of sunshine once again Sunday. Another hot one, up to 98 degrees for a high. I'm staff meteorologist Jason Lee.

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4: From the TriArc Weather Center, here's a look at your forecast. Plenty of sunshine for our Saturday. Another hot one, up to 95 degrees for high, and winds light and variable at times out of the east this afternoon. Relatively clear late into the day and staying mostly clear overnight tonight, down to 68 degrees for an overnight low. Plenty of sunshine once again Sunday. Another hot one, up to 98 degrees for a high. I'm staff meteorologist Jason Laird.
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9: News, I'm Daria Albinger. The search continues for about 90 Americans who are still missing in the flooding in Nepal. Anurag Goel's father is among a group of hikers still unaccounted for.
10: They had just cleared cleared to pass the border from Nepal into China, and that was about 45 minutes before the flooding kicked off. And that's the last we heard from anyone in our group.
9: Goel speaking to Fox News. More than 600 are confirmed dead. President Trump says the U.S. will take majority control of about 600 billion barrels of Venezuelan oil reserves. He says the partnership will lower U.S. gas prices. And jury deliberations resume Monday in Lindsey Clancy's trial. The Massachusetts mother is accused of murdering her three children. The defense says she was suffering from postpartum psychosis. America's listening to Fox News.
4: From the TriArc Weather Center, here's a look at your forecast. Plenty of sunshine for our Saturday. Another hot one, up to 95 degrees for a high, and winds light and variable at times out of the east this afternoon. Relatively clear late into the day and staying mostly clear overnight tonight, down to 68 degrees for an overnight low. Plenty of sunshine once again Sunday. Another hot one, up to 98 degrees for a high. I'm staff meteorologist Jason.

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0: 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This is 24/7 news coverage with Rick Walker.
1: Well, NASA officials met with Arkansas lawmakers this week to discuss the Artemis program and how businesses and universities in the state could benefit from the growing space economy. That meeting included U.S. Representative French Hill, who said Arkansas should continue recruiting businesses that could become part of NASA's supply chain. Well, in the light of the passing of Dolly Parton, the Arkansas Imagination Library, reflecting on her contributions and overall impact on the lives of children and families around the world, she founded that Imagination Library in 1995. Now the Arkansas branch said, "We remain steadfast in our commitment to continue her mission here in Arkansas." The Don Owen Sports Center is going to be closed from September 8th through the 16th as they do some facility improvements. The McGee Center, which is currently closed, will be reopening on the 31st and remain open through the closure. I'm Rick Walker in the First Community Bank Triarch 24-Hour News Center, where community

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1: From the TriArc Weather Center, here's a look at your forecast. Plenty of sunshine for our Saturday. Another hot one, up to 95 degrees for a high, and winds light and variable at times. Out of the east this afternoon, relatively clear late into the day and staying mostly clear overnight tonight, down to 68 degrees for an overnight low. Plenty of sunshine once again Sunday. Another hot one, up to 98 degrees for a high. I'm staff meteorologist Jason Lynn.

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2: He's a ranch hand in a pinch, man. 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A cast iron skillet swinging lid flipper. Now he's a double wide on the county line. Sipping on a six pack of Lone Star Light. She did him dirty, took him to

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1: 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There might even be clippings for you to take home. It's a community sing at William F. Lehman Library on Thursday, 5:30 p.m. All skill levels welcome. 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Adults and teens can join in for the first community sing. You will be learning songs by ear with lyric sheets, so you don't need to know music notation. The goal is connection, not perfection. And if you're a landowner interested in using prescribed fire to manage private land, Thursday, 6 p.m., White County Cooperative Extension Service Office in Searcy is having a meeting. You can learn about land management tools and meet fellow landowners. 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
2: From the Triarc Weather Center, here's a look at your forecast. Plenty of sunshine for our Saturday. Another hot one, up to 95 degrees for high, and winds light and variable at times out of the east this afternoon. Relatively clear late into the day and staying mostly clear overnight tonight, down to 68 degrees for an overnight low. Plenty of sunshine once again Sunday. Another hot one, up to 98 degrees for a high. I'm staff meteorologist Jason.

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3: From the TriArc Weather Center, here's a look at your forecast. Plenty of sunshine for our Saturday. Another hot one, up to 95 degrees for high, and winds light and variable at times out of the east this afternoon. Relatively clear late into the day and staying mostly clear overnight tonight, down to 68 degrees for an overnight low. Plenty of sunshine once again Sunday. Another hot one, up to 98 degrees for a high. I'm staff meteorologist Jason.

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5: News, I'm Roxanne Evans. Hundreds dead, thousands missing in Nepal after catastrophic flooding. Anurag Goel, whose father, an American citizen, went missing, joined Fox News at night with Trace Gallagher.
6: They had just cleared cleared to pass the border from Nepal into China, and that was about 45 minutes before the flooding kicked off. And that's the last we heard from anyone in our group.
5: The State Department says dozens of Americans are still missing. The Red Cross says clean water is a major concern. A Massachusetts jury returns Monday in the trial of Lindsay Clancy, the mom charged with murdering her three kids. Clancy faces three counts of first-degree murder. 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
8: From the Triarc Weather Center, here's a look at your forecast. Plenty of sunshine for our Saturday. Another hot one, up to 95 degrees for a high, and winds light and variable at times. Out of the east this afternoon, relatively clear late into the day and staying mostly clear overnight tonight, down to 68 degrees for an overnight low. Plenty of sunshine once again Sunday. Another hot one, up to 98 degrees for a high. I'm staff meteorologist Jason.

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0: 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This is 24/7 news coverage with Rick Walker.
1: Now, Governor Sanders announcing this week that Arkansas will award almost $150 million in the first round of grants through the state's Rural Health Transformation Program. That funding includes $55.5 million through the Telehealth Health Monitoring and Response Innovation for Vital Expansion, or Thrive, initiative, and another $93.6 million through the Promoting Access, Coordination, and Transformation, or PACT, initiative. State expects to award a total of $209 million. Well, coming off a 13-15 season and their eighth straight trip to the American Midwest Conference semifinals, CBC head men's basketball coach Rashad Allen has announced his schedule for this year includes 30 games with a pair of D1 exhibitions and 14 games in front of the home crowd at A.R. Redden Fieldhouse. Now, Allen says, "I'm really looking forward to our upcoming games against some fantastic teams, especially in our non-conference schedule." Season begins October 23rd, Mustangs hosting Louisiana Christian. Other game in October is on the 30th against Philander Smith at home. I'm Rick Walker in the First Community Bank Triarch 24-Hour News Center, where community comes first. 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
6: Triarch Weather. From the Triarch Weather Center, here's a look at your forecast. Plenty of sunshine for our Saturday. Another hot one, up to 95 degrees for a high, and

winds like variable at times out of the east this afternoon. Relatively clear late into the day and staying mostly clear overnight tonight, down to 68 degrees for an overnight low. Plenty of sunshine once again Sunday, another hot one, up to 98 degrees for a high. I'm staff meteorologist Jason

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0: here's a look at your TriArc Radio community calendar. It's the Friends of the Library monthly meeting at the Faulkner County Library in Conway. That's happening Tuesday. It has been moved this month. It's going to be at 5:30 p.m. on Tuesday instead of the regular time. If you've been interested in helping support programming, staff development, and community involvement, you want to join in the Friends of the Library meeting in Conway, 5:30 on Tuesday. The Conway Cancer Impact Walk is coming. It's an opportunity for the community to show up for the survivors, fighters, families, and loved ones whose lives have been touched by cancer. Registration is now open with a September 18th deadline. And Art Days are back in Sherwood. Art Days for teens. You can stop by the library in the afternoon for various works of art. It's for ages 12 to 18 years old. Marbling painting is on the schedule for 4 o'clock on Tuesday. 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I'm Jennifer Lipp with your TriArc Community Calendar on My Country Y107.
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2: From the TriArc Weather Center, here's a look at your forecast. Clear skies for the rest of our Saturday, mid-90s for highs and a light breeze out of the east. We'll stay mostly clear overnight tonight, down to 68 for an overnight low. Into Sunday, more of the same. Sunny, hot once again. Afternoon high, expecting 98 toasty degrees. Clear skies do stick with us. Then again, Sunday night, down to 73. I'm staff meteorologist Jason.

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2: From the TriArc Weather Center, here's a look at your forecast. Clear skies for the rest of our Saturday, mid-90s for highs and a light breeze out of the east. We'll stay mostly clear overnight tonight, down to 68 for an overnight low. Into Sunday, more of the same. Sunny, hot once again. Afternoon high expecting 98 toasty degrees. Clear skies do stick with us. Then again, Sunday night, down to 73. I'm staff meteorologist Jason Laird.
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9: News. I'm Daria Albinger. Rescue workers are working around the clock to find any survivors from this week's catastrophic flooding on Nepal's border with China.
10: A race against time to find survivors, with the death toll rising following the flooding disaster on the Nepal-China border. More than 600 people are confirmed dead. Another 2,500 people remain missing, among them 90 Americans. Rescue crews are still pulling out survivors caked in mud. The U.S. State Department says so far 5 Americans have been brought to safety.
9: That's Fox's Jackie Abanez reporting. Bad weather is slowing the rescue efforts. President Trump's announced that the U.S. will take control of 65 billion barrels of Venezuelan oil reserves. He calls the deal historic. 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

From the TriArch Weather Center, here's a look at your forecast. Clear skies for the rest of our Saturday, mid-90s for highs and a light breeze out of the east. We'll stay mostly clear overnight tonight, down to 68 for an overnight low. Into Sunday, more of the same. Sunny, hot once again. Afternoon high expecting 98 toasty degrees. Clear skies do stick with us. Then again, Sunday night, down to 73. I'm staff meteorologist Jim.

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4: 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Take I-40 exit 107, head north on Highway 95 for a mile, then right on Highway 247. 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
1: State lawmakers hoping to find a solution for what they say is a prison overcrowding issue here in Arkansas. On Tuesday, lawmakers asked local activists, county sheriffs, and Department of Correction officials one question: does Arkansas need more prison beds? Well, the state backup list is 2,506 inmates. That's inmates that are in the county jails waiting for a bed in a prison. During this week's Miss USA pageant in Miami, a teen from Arkansas nearly took home the top crown during the Miss USA's teen portion of the event. After being named Miss Arkansas Teen USA in May, Maysville native Raquel Olea was named first runner-up to Miss Georgia. As Arkansas Teen USA, Olea's platform was Real Talk, Real Change, which focuses on mental health awareness. And the UCA football team got off to a great start, knocking off number 22, Tennessee Martin, 36-24. Defense clamped down late, and they got a late touchdown run to seal the win. I'm Rick Walker in the First Community Bank Triarch 24-Hour News Center, where community comes first. 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
4: From the Triarch Weather Center, here's a look at your forecast. Clear skies for the rest of our Saturday, mid-90s for highs and a light breeze out of the east. We'll stay mostly clear overnight tonight, down to 68 for an overnight low. Into Sunday, more of the same. Sunny, hot once again. Afternoon high, expecting 98 toasty degrees. Clear skies do stick with us. Then again, Sunday night, down to 73. I'm staff meteorologist

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0: 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The deadline is Monday, August 31st. Now, while some families receive summer EBT automatically, if your child attends a school where all students receive free lunches, you may need to fill out the application so DHS can determine your eligibility based on income and household size. We do have information up on our website. Jacksonville Park Sandlot Night is coming up on Monday. Come out to Dupree Park for a free night of pickup soccer and flag football. No teams needed. Just show up, jump in, and play. Starts at 6 p.m. at Dupree Park in Jacksonville. It is free. It's for those ages 8 and over. And Rogue Roundabout Bingo is back. It's supporting the mini grant program, United Way of Central Arkansas. That's Monday. Doors open at 5 p.m. Dinner at 5:30. Bingo starts at 6:30. 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
3: From the Triarch Weather Center, here's a look at your forecast. Clear skies for the rest of our Saturday, mid-90s for highs and a light breeze out of the east. We'll stay mostly clear overnight tonight, down to 68 for an overnight low. Into Sunday, more of the same. Sunny, hot once again. Afternoon high expecting 98 toasty degrees. Clear skies do stick with us. Then again, Sunday night, down to 73. I'm staff meteorologist Jason.

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0: public schools are building success for our future, and that couldn't be more true through the FFA and our AgRI students who are excited to showcase their skills and hard work at the 2026 Faulkner County Fair. This is your Greenbrier FFA President, Emma Glover.
1: And this is your Greenbrier FFA Vice President, Jagger McNulty. 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
0: Don't forget to come by the Junior Livestock Premium Auction on Saturday, September 26th at 10 a.m. This event is a wonderful opportunity to celebrate and reward the hard work and dedication of our students. 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
3: From the TriArc Weather Center, here's a look at your forecast. Clear skies for the rest of our Saturday, mid-90s for highs and a light breeze out of the east. We'll stay mostly clear overnight tonight, down to 68 for an overnight low. Into Sunday, more of the same. Sunny, hot once again. Afternoon high expecting 98 toasty degrees. Clear skies do stick with us. Then again, Sunday night, down to 73. I'm staff meteorologist Jason Laird.
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12: I'm Roxanne Evans. President Trump calling it the biggest oil deal in history. The U.S. to control a large share of Venezuelan reserves. Fox's Mike Emanuel.
13: He says the deal secures more than 65 billion barrels of the South American country's oil reserves.
12: The president says it could mean lower prices at the pump. President Trump is also putting economic pressure on Iran.
14: The Trump administration says it'll do whatever it takes to cut off Iran's access to the global economy. And now the Treasury Department says it's going to shut down a back door which allowed Iran to access the U.S. financial system.
12: That's Fox's Mark Meredith. This comes just ahead of the G20 summit in North Carolina. The Seneca Nation firing back at President Trump's Lake America order, calling for it to be overturned. And Lake Ontario to remain. 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
3: From the TriArch Weather Center, here's a look at your forecast. Clear skies for the rest of our Saturday, mid-90s for highs and a light breeze out of the east. We'll stay mostly clear overnight tonight, down to 68 for an overnight low. Into Sunday, more of the same. Sunny, hot once again. Afternoon high expecting 98 toasty degrees. Clear skies do stick with us. Then again, Sunday night, down to 73. I'm staff meteorologist Jason.

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1: Well, the FDA has approved updated COVID-19 vaccines from Pfizer and BioNTech and Moderna, targeting the XFG subvariant for this season. The FDA approval is based on the cumulative body of evidence previously submitted by Pfizer and BioNTech that includes clinical, non-clinical, and real-world data. Well, your next career could start with the Conway Police Department. They're looking for motivated individuals ready to serve their community and become part of the team. Prior law enforcement certification, military service, higher education, or Brazilian jiu-jitsu experience, either blue belt or higher, may receive additional consideration in the hiring process. Now, written testing is September 8th.

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3: From the Triarc Weather Center, here's a look at your forecast. Clear skies for the rest of our Saturday, mid-90s for highs and a light breeze out of the east. We'll stay mostly clear overnight tonight, down to 68 for an overnight low. Into Sunday, more of the same. Sunny, hot once again. Afternoon high expecting 98 toasty degrees. Clear skies do stick with us. Then again, Sunday night, down to 73. I'm staff meteorologist Jason.

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0: 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You're invited to join the fun during a blackberry pruning program that's happening Thursday, 4:30 to 5:30. 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There might even be clippings for you to take home. It's a community sing at William F. Lehman Library on Thursday, 5:30 p.m. All skill levels welcome. If you enjoy singing or maybe you just want to listen, that's fine as well. Adults and teens can join in for the first community sing. You will be learning songs by ear with lyric sheets, so you don't need to know music notation. The goal is connection, not perfection. And if you're a landowner interested in using prescribed fire to manage private land, Thursday, 6 p.m., White County Cooperative Extension Service Office in Searcy is having a meeting. You can learn about land management tools and meet fellow landowners. 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
1: 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It's a big commitment of mine. That's why I'm so proud to tell you that our news division was recently voted Best Local News at the Arkansas Broadcast Excellence Awards. 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
5: From the TriArc Weather Center, here's a look at your forecast. Clear skies for the rest of our Saturday, mid-90s for highs and a light breeze out of the east. We'll stay mostly clear overnight tonight, down to 68 for an overnight low. Into Sunday, more of the same. Sunny, hot once again. Afternoon high expecting 98 toasty degrees. Clear skies do stick with us. Then again, Sunday night, down to 73. I'm staff meteorologist J.

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5: From the TriArch Weather Center, here's a look at your forecast. Clear skies for the rest of our Saturday, mid-90s for highs and a light breeze out of the east. We'll stay mostly clear overnight tonight, down to 68 for an overnight low. Into Sunday, more of the same. Sunny, hot once again. Afternoon high, expecting 98 toasty degrees. Clear skies do stick with us. Then again, Sunday night, down to 73. I'm staff meteorologist Jason Laird.
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10: News, I'm Daria Albinger. Your time may be running out for rescuers searching for survivors from this week's catastrophic flooding in Nepal. Bad weather may be slowing them down. At least 600 people are confirmed dead and about 2,000 are missing, including nearly 90 Americans. Well, as the kids head back to class, the Department of Health and Human Services is out with a new program. It says will help schools provide healthy meals.
11: These schools that have closed their kitchens to rebuild their kitchens and then to figure out the right menus and, you know, to get 300 or 400 or 600 kids in and out of a cafeteria with a good meal quickly is a challenge. And this new $32 million program that we announced today called Depend is intended to do that.
10: Secretary Robert F. Kennedy Jr. on Fox's Saturday in America. 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
5: the Triarch Weather Center, here's a look at your forecast. Clear skies for the rest of our Saturday, mid-90s for highs and a light breeze out of the east. We'll stay mostly clear overnight tonight, down to 68 for an overnight low. Into Sunday, more of the same. Sunny, hot once again. Afternoon high, expecting 98 toasty degrees. Clear skies do stick with us. Then again, Sunday night, down to 73. I'm staff meteorologist Jason.

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0: 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This is 24/7 news coverage with Rick Walker.
1: Well, Governor Sanders announcing this week that Arkansas will award almost $150 million in the first round of grants through the state's Rural Health Transformation Program. That funding includes $55.5 million through the Telehealth Health Monitoring and Response Innovation for Vital Expansion or Thrive Initiative, and another $93.6 million through the Promoting Access, Coordination, and Transformation or PACT Initiative. State expects to award a total of $209 million. While coming off a 13-15 season and their eighth straight trip to the American Midwest Conference semifinals, CBC head men's basketball coach Rashad Allen has announced his schedule for this year includes 30 games with a pair of D1 exhibitions and 14 games in front of the home crowd at A.R. Redden Fieldhouse. Now, Allen says, "I'm really looking forward to our upcoming games against some fantastic teams, especially in our non-conference schedule. Season begins October 23rd. Mustangs hosting Louisiana Christian. Other game in October is on the 30th against Philander Smith at home." I'm Rick Walker in the First Community Bank Triarch 24-Hour News Center, where community comes first. Member FDIC.
2: 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I work hard. I talk. I smile. I chew. 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
1: From the TriArch Weather Center, here's a look at your forecast. Clear skies for the rest of our Saturday, mid-90s for highs and a light breeze out of the east. We'll stay mostly clear overnight tonight, down to 68 for an overnight low. Into Sunday, more of the same. Sunny, hot once again. Afternoon high, expecting 98 toasty degrees. Clear skies do stick with us. Then again, Sunday night, down to 73. I'm staff meteorologist Jay.

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0: look at your TriArc Radio community calendar. It's the Friends of the Library monthly meeting at the Faulkner County Library in Conway. That's happening Tuesday. It has been moved this month. It's going to be at 5:30 p.m. on Tuesday instead of the regular time. If you've been interested in helping support programming, staff development, and community involvement, you want to join in the Friends of the Library meeting in Conway, 5:30 on Tuesday. The Conway Cancer Impact Walk is coming. It's an opportunity for the community to show up for the survivors, fighters, families, and loved ones whose lives have been touched by cancer. Registration is now open with a September 18th deadline. And Art Days are back in Sherwood. Art Days for teens. You can stop by the library in the afternoon, create various works of art. It's for ages 12 to 18 years old. Marbling painting is on the schedule for 4 o'clock on Tuesday. 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
3: From the TriArc Weather Center, here's a look at your forecast. Clear skies for the rest of our Saturday, mid-90s for highs and a light breeze out of the east. We'll stay mostly clear overnight tonight, down to 68 for an overnight low. Into Sunday, more of the same. Sunny, hot once again. Afternoon high, expecting 98 toasty degrees. Clear skies do stick with us. Then again, Sunday night, down to 73. I'm staff meteorologist Jason.

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3: From the Triarc Weather Center, here's a look at your forecast. Clear skies for the rest of our Saturday, mid-90s for highs and a light breeze out of the east. We'll stay mostly clear overnight tonight, down to 68 for an overnight low. Into Sunday, more of the same. Sunny, hot once again. Afternoon high expecting 98 toasty degrees. Clear skies do stick with us. Then again, Sunday night, down to 73. I'm staff meteorologist Jason.

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1: 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We have a couple on 9 and 10.
0: Part of that commitment to our community is the big celebration happening 9/11.
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6: Fox News, I'm Carmen Roberts. The Massachusetts jury in the Lindsey Clancy murder trial will resume deliberations Monday.
7: The lawyer for Lindsey Clancy argues that she was in a state of psychosis and that auditory hallucinations told her to kill her children and herself. The prosecution, meanwhile, argues that Clancy planned the killings because she wanted to kill herself and decided to kill her children, thinking that it would spare them pain.
6: Fox's Nate Foy. Grim numbers from Nepal and Tibet, with 676 confirmed dead in the flash floods and more than 3,000 missing.
8: Search and rescue operations were temporarily suspended today because of rain and fog, but helicopters soon resumed. Authorities are also monitoring two lakes upstream formed by the disaster, one of which was overflowing.
6: Fox's Stephanie Bennett in London. 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
10: From the TriArc Weather Center, here's a look at your forecast. Clear skies for the rest of our Saturday, mid-90s for highs and a light breeze out of the east. We'll stay mostly clear overnight tonight, down to 68 for an overnight low. Into Sunday, more of the same. Sunny, hot once again. Afternoon high expecting 98 toasty degrees. Clear skies do stick with us. Then again, Sunday night, down to 73. I'm staff meteorologist Jason.

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1: Well, NASA officials met with Arkansas lawmakers this week to discuss the Artemis program and how businesses and universities in the state could benefit from the growing space economy. That meeting included U.S. Representative French Hill, who said Arkansas should continue recruiting businesses that could become part of NASA's supply chain. Well, in the light of the passing of Dolly Parton, the Arkansas Imagination Library, reflecting on her contributions and overall impact on the lives of children and families around the world, she founded that Imagination Library in 1995. Now the Arkansas branch said, "We remain steadfast in our commitment to continue her mission here in Arkansas." The Don Owen Sports Center is going to be closed from September 8th through the 16th as they do some facility improvements. The McGee Center, which is currently closed, will be reopening on the 31st and remain open through the closure. I'm Rick Walker in the First Community Bank Tri-Arc 24-Hour News Center, where community comes first. 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
2: From the TriArc Weather Center, here's a look at your forecast. Clear skies for the rest of our Saturday, mid-90s for highs and a light breeze out of the east. We'll stay mostly clear overnight tonight, down to 68 for an overnight low. Into Sunday, more of the same. Sunny, hot once again. Afternoon high, expecting 98 toasty degrees. Clear skies do stick with us. Then again, Sunday night, down to 73. I'm staff meteorologist

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0: 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Time is running out to apply for summer EBT 2026. The deadline is Monday, August 31st. 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Jacksonville Park Sandlot Night is coming up on Monday. 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It is free. It's for those ages 8 and over. And Rogue Roundabout Bingo is back. It's supporting the mini grant program, United Way of Central Arkansas. That's Monday. 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
1: From the TriArc Weather Center, here's a look at your forecast. Clear skies for the rest of our Saturday, mid-90s for highs and a light breeze out of the east. We'll stay mostly clear overnight tonight, down to 68 for an overnight low. Into Sunday, more of the same. Sunny, hot once again. Afternoon high expecting 98 toasty degrees. Clear skies do stick with us. Then again, Sunday night, down to 73. I'm staff meteorologist Jay.

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5: From the Triarc Weather Center, here's a look at your forecast. Clear skies for the rest of our Saturday, mid-90s for highs and a light breeze out of the east. We'll stay mostly clear overnight tonight, down to 68 for an overnight low. Into Sunday, more of the same. Sunny, hot once again. Afternoon high, expecting 98 toasty degrees. Clear skies do stick with us. Then again, Sunday night, down to 73. I'm staff meteorologist Jason Laird.
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9: Fox News, I'm Rogers Stern. Iran's president admits today that U.S. sanctions against his country has had some effect, saying we must accept wartime conditions. Fox's Jonathan Hunt.
10: From the few videos we are seeing from inside Iran, we know that the availability of goods is dipping sharply. We know that there are long lines at gas stations.
9: But Hunt reports that the Iranian economy is not completely collapsed. Mother Nature making it harder today to search for survivors in Nepal's killer flood.
11: It's monsoon season in the region, so search and rescue operations were temporarily suspended today because of rain and fog, but helicopters soon resumed.
9: 3,000 people are missing with more than 600 deaths. 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
5: From the Triarc Weather Center, here's a look at your forecast. Clear skies for the rest of our Saturday, mid-90s for highs and a light breeze out of the east. We'll stay mostly clear overnight tonight, down to 68 for an overnight low. Into Sunday, more of the same. Sunny, hot once again. Afternoon high, expecting 98 toasty degrees. Clear skies do stick with us. Then again, Sunday night, down to 73. I'm staff meteorologist Jay.

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0: 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This is 24/7 news coverage with Rick Walker.
1: Well, Governor Sanders announcing this week that Arkansas will award almost $150 million in the first round of grants through the state's Rural Health Transformation Program. That funding includes $55.5 million through the Telehealth Health Monitoring and Response Innovation for Vital Expansion, or Thrive, initiative, and another $93.6 million through the Promoting Access, Coordination, and Transformation, or PACT, initiative. State expects to award a total of $209 million. Well, coming off a 13-15 season and their eighth straight trip to the American Midwest Conference semifinals, CBC head men's basketball coach Rashad Allen has announced his schedule for this year includes 30 games with a pair of D1 exhibitions and 14 games in front of the home crowd at A.R. Redden Fieldhouse. Now, Allen says, "I'm really looking forward to our upcoming games against some fantastic teams, especially in our non-conference schedule." Season begins October 23rd, Mustangs hosting Louisiana Christian. Other game in October is on the 30th against Philander Smith at home. I'm Rick Walker in the First Community Bank Triarch 24-Hour News Center, where community comes first. 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
3: From the Triarch Weather Center, here's a look at your forecast. Clear skies for the rest of our Saturday, mid-90s for highs and a light breeze out of the east. We'll stay mostly clear overnight tonight, down to 68 for an overnight low. Into Sunday, more of the same. Sunny, hot once again. Afternoon high, expecting 98 toasty degrees. Clear skies do stick with us. Then again, Sunday night, down to 73. I'm staff meteorologist Jason.

0: 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You're invited to join the fun during a blackberry pruning program that's happening Thursday, 4:30 to 5:30. U of A Extension Services will teach you how to prune your blackberries at the Faulkner County Library. Please bring your pruning shears. There might even be clippings for you to take home. It's a community sing at William F. Lehman Library on Thursday, 5:30 p.m. All skill levels welcome. If you enjoy singing or maybe you just want to listen, that's fine as well. Adults and teens can join in for the first community sing. You will be learning songs by ear with lyric sheets, so you don't need to know music notation. The goal is connection, not perfection. And if you're a landowner interested in using prescribed fire to manage private land, Thursday, 6 p.m., White County Cooperative Extension Service Office in Searcy is having a meeting. You can learn about land management tools and meet fellow landowners. 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
1: From the TriArc Weather Center, here's a look at your forecast. Clear skies for the rest of our Saturday, mid-90s for highs and a light breeze out of the east. We'll stay mostly clear overnight tonight, down to 68 for an overnight low. Into Sunday, more of the same. Sunny, hot once again. Afternoon high expecting 98 toasty degrees. Clear skies do stick with us. Then again, Sunday night, down to 73. I'm staff meteorologist Jason Lee.

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6: From the TriArc Weather Center, here's a look at your forecast. Clear skies for the rest of our Saturday, mid-90s for highs and a light breeze out of the east. We'll stay mostly clear overnight tonight, down to 68 for an overnight low. Into Sunday, more of the same. Sunny, hot once again. Afternoon high, expecting 98 toasty degrees. Clear skies do stick with us. Then again, Sunday night, down to 73. I'm staff meteorologist

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6: Fox News. I'm Carmen Roberts. Hundreds of families around the world are waiting, including 90 American families desperately waiting for word on their loved ones who are missing in the catastrophic flood in Nepal and Tibet. And this man tells Fox News that his father went missing just after the group was cleared to pass from Nepal to China.
7: They had just cleared cleared to pass the border from Nepal into China, and that was about 45 minutes before the flooding kicked off. And that's the last we heard from anyone in our group.
6: 3,000 people are missing, 676 confirmed dead. Residents of Iceland are voting over whether to restart talks about joining the EU.
8: Supporters say closer ties with Europe could bring greater economic and geopolitical security. Opponents warn negotiations could threaten Iceland's sovereignty.
6: Fox's Jeff Manasso, America's listening to Fox News.
9: From the TriArc Weather Center, here's a look at your forecast. Clear skies for the rest of our Saturday, mid-90s for highs and a light breeze out of the east. We'll stay mostly clear overnight tonight, down to 68 for an overnight low. Into Sunday, more of the same. Sunny, hot once again. Afternoon high, expecting 98 toasty degrees. Clear skies do stick with us. Then again, Sunday night, down to 73. I'm staff meteorologist Jay.

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0: 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This is 24/7 news coverage with Rick Walker.
1: State lawmakers hoping to find a solution for what they say is a prison overcrowding issue here in Arkansas. On Tuesday, lawmakers asked local activists, county sheriffs, and Department of Correction officials one question: does Arkansas need more prison beds? Well, the state backup list is 2,506 inmates. That's inmates that are in the county jails waiting for a bed in a prison. During this week's Miss USA pageant in Miami, a teen from Arkansas nearly took home the top crown during the Miss USA's teen portion of the event. After being named Miss Arkansas Teen USA in May, Maysville native Raquel Olea was named first runner-up to Miss Georgia. As Arkansas Teen USA, Olea's platform was Real Talk, Real Change, which focuses on mental health awareness. And the UCA football team got off to a great start, knocking off number 22, Tennessee Martin, 36-24. Defense clamped down late, and they got a late touchdown run to seal the win. I'm Rick Walker in the First Community Bank Triarch 24-Hour News Center, where community comes first. Member FDIC.
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5: From the Triarch Weather Center, here's a look at your forecast. Clear skies for the rest of our Saturday, mid-90s for highs and a light breeze out of the east. We'll stay mostly clear overnight tonight, down to 68 for an overnight low. Into Sunday, more of the same. Sunny, hot once again. Afternoon high, expecting 98 toasty degrees. Clear skies do stick with us. Then again, Sunday night, down to 73. I'm staff meteorologist Jason.

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here's a look at your TriArc Radio community calendar. It's the Friends of the Library monthly meeting at the Faulkner County Library in Conway. That's happening Tuesday. It has been moved this month. It's going to be at

0: 5:30 p.m. on Tuesday instead of the regular time. If you've been interested in helping support programming, staff development, and community involvement, you want to join in the Friends of the Library meeting in Conway, 5:30 on Tuesday. The Conway Cancer Impact Walk is coming. It's an opportunity for the community to show up for the survivors, fighters, families, and loved ones whose lives have been touched by cancer. Registration is now open with a September 18th deadline. And Art Days are back in Sherwood. Art Days for teens. You can stop by the library in the afternoon, create various works of art. It's for ages 12 to 18 years old. Marbling painting is on the schedule for 4 o'clock on Tuesday. 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
2: From the TriArc Weather Center, here's a look at your forecast. Clear skies for the rest of our Saturday, mid-90s for highs and a light breeze out of the east. We'll stay mostly clear overnight tonight, down to 68 for an overnight low. Into Sunday, more of the same. Sunny, hot once again. Afternoon high expecting 98 toasty degrees. Clear skies do stick with us. Then again, Sunday night, down to 73. I'm staff meteorologist Jason.

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3: From the Triarc Weather Center, here's a look at your forecast. Mostly clear skies stick with us overnight tonight, down to 68 degrees for an overnight low. Winds pretty calm. Looking at sunny, hot conditions once again into Sunday. A little hotter, daytime high up to 98, and a light breeze out of the south into the afternoon. Clear late into the day, Sunday night. Mostly clear skies with an overnight low down to 73. I'm staff meteorologist Jason Laird.

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6: News. I'm Roger Stern. Iran says it's standing firm against U.S. sanctions designed to ruin its economy, and the Trump administration wants to turn up the heat.
7: Treasury Secretary Scott Bessent will head to a G20 summit in Asheville, North Carolina next week, trying to appeal to those countries to join the U.S. sanctions program.
6: Fox's Jonathan Hunt in Tel Aviv. He says videos show a shortage of goods in Iran and long lines at gas stations. Mother Nature making it harder today to search for survivors in Nepal's killer flood.
8: It's monsoon season in the region, so search and rescue operations were temporarily suspended today because of rain and fog, but helicopters soon resumed.
6: 3,000 people are missing with more than 600 deaths. 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
10: From the Triarc Weather Center, here's a look at your forecast. Mostly clear skies stick with us overnight tonight, down to 68 degrees for an overnight low. Winds pretty calm. Looking at sunny, hot conditions once again into Sunday. A little hotter, daytime high up to 98, and a light breeze out of the south into the afternoon. Clear late into the day. Sunday night, mostly clear skies with an overnight low down to 73. I'm staff meteorologist.

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1: 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A career in law enforcement starts with taking that first step by joining the Conway Police Department. I'm Rick Walker in the First Community Bank Triarch 24-Hour News Center, where community comes first. 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
3: From the Triarch Weather Center, here's a look at your forecast. Mostly clear skies. Stick with us overnight. Tonight down to 68 degrees for an overnight low. Winds pretty calm. Looking at sunny, hot conditions once again into Sunday. A little hotter. Daytime high up to 98 and a light breeze out of the south into the afternoon. Clear late into the day. Sunday night, mostly clear skies with an overnight low down to 73. I'm staff meteorologist Jason.

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0: 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And Rogue Roundabout Bingo is back. 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
2: 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That's why I'm so proud to tell you that our news division was recently voted Best Local News at the Arkansas Broadcast Excellence Awards. 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
3: From the TriArc Weather Center, here's a look at your forecast. Mostly clear skies. Stick with us overnight. Tonight down to 68 degrees for an overnight low. Winds pretty calm. Looking at sunny, hot conditions once again into Sunday. A little hotter. Daytime high up to 98 and a light breeze out of the south into the afternoon. Clear late into the day. Sunday night, mostly clear skies with an overnight low down to 73. I'm staff meteorologist Jason Laird.

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2: From the Triarc Weather Center, here's a look at your forecast. Mostly clear skies. Stick with us overnight. Tonight down to 68 degrees for an overnight low. Winds pretty calm. Looking at sunny, hot conditions once again into Sunday. A little hotter. Daytime high up to 98 and a light breeze out of the south into the afternoon. Clear late into the day. Sunday night, mostly clear skies with an overnight low down to 73. I'm staff meteorologist Jason.

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6: News. I'm Carmen Roberts. Rescue crews are rushing to find survivors in Nepal and Tibet after Wednesday's catastrophic flash floods.
7: Search and rescue operations were temporarily suspended because of rain and heavy fog. Authorities are also monitoring two lakes upstream formed by the disaster, one of which was overflowing at times.
6: And that is Fox's Stephanie Bennett reporting from London. At least 676 people confirmed dead, nearly 3,000 missing, including 90 Americans. The Trump administration keeps up economic pressure on Iran as G20 economic leaders meet in North Carolina.
8: The challenge now for Treasury Secretary Scott Bessent as he heads to the summit in Asheville, North Carolina, is to get the rest of the world's big economies on board with that sanctions program. And the biggest target there is obviously China.
6: America's listening to Fox News.
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11: From the Triarc Weather Center, here's a look at your forecast. Mostly clear skies. Stick with us overnight tonight, down to 68 degrees for an overnight low. Winds pretty calm. Looking at sunny, hot conditions once again into Sunday. A little hotter, daytime high up to 98, and a light breeze out of the south into the afternoon. Clear late into the day. Sunday night, mostly clear skies with an overnight low down to 73. I'm staff meteorologist Jason Laird.

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0: 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This is 24/7 news coverage with Rick Walker.
1: Well, Governor Sanders announcing this week that Arkansas will award almost $150 million in the first round of grants through the state's Rural Health Transformation Program. That funding includes $55.5 million through the Telehealth Health Monitoring and Response Innovation for Vital Expansion, or Thrive, initiative, and another $93.6 million through the Promoting Access, Coordination, and Transformation, or PACT, initiative. State expects to award a total of $209 million. Well, coming off a 13-15 season and their eighth straight trip to the American Midwest Conference semifinals, CBC head men's basketball coach Rashad Allen has announced his schedule for this year includes 30 games with a pair of D1 exhibitions and 14 games in front of the home crowd at A.R. Redden Fieldhouse. Now, Allen says, "I'm really looking forward to our upcoming games against some fantastic teams, especially in our non-conference schedule. Season begins October 23rd, Mustangs hosting Louisiana Christian. Other game in October is on the 30th against Philander Smith at home." I'm Rick Walker in the First Community Bank Triarch 24-Hour News Center, where community comes first. 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
6: From the Triarch Weather Center, here's a look at your forecast. Mostly clear skies. Stick with us overnight. Tonight down to 68 degrees for an overnight low. Winds pretty calm. Looking at sunny, hot conditions once again into Sunday. A little hotter. Daytime high up to 98 and a light breeze out of the south into the afternoon. Clear late into the day. Sunday night, mostly clear skies with an overnight low down to 73. I'm staff meteorologist Jason Laird.

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0: 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You're invited to join the fun during a blackberry pruning program that's happening Thursday, 4:30 to 5:30. 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Please bring your pruning shears. There might even be clippings for you to take home. It's a community sing at William F. Lehman Library on Thursday, 5:30 p.m. All skill levels welcome. If you enjoy singing or maybe you just want to listen, that's fine as well. Adults and teens can join in for the first community sing. You will be learning songs by ear with lyric sheets, so you don't need to know music notation. The goal is connection, not perfection. And if you're a landowner interested in using prescribed fire to manage private land, Thursday, 6 p.m., White County Cooperative Extension Service Office in Searcy is having a meeting. You can learn about land management tools and meet fellow landowners. 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
4: From the Triarch Weather Center, here's a look at your forecast. Mostly clear skies. Stick with us overnight. Tonight down to 68 degrees for an overnight low. Winds pretty calm. Looking at sunny, hot conditions once again into Sunday. A little hotter. Daytime high up to 98 and a light breeze out of the south into the afternoon. Clear late into the day. Sunday night, mostly clear skies with an overnight low down to 73. I'm staff meteorologist Jason Larry.

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1: 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We have a couple on 9 and 10.
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2: From the Triarc Weather Center, here's a look at your forecast. Mostly clear skies stick with us overnight tonight, down to 68 degrees for an overnight low. Winds pretty calm. Looking at sunny, hot conditions once again into Sunday. A little hotter, daytime high up to 98, and a light breeze out of the south into the afternoon. Clear late into the day. Sunday night, mostly clear skies with an overnight low down to 73. I'm staff meteorologist Jason Lair.
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